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1: Dagestawa is just before dawn. Just before dawn. Weeping may endure for a night, but joy comes in the morning. Welcome to Meet Dawn.
2: Welcome to yet another edition of Meet Dawn. As usual, it's a friendship with you. God's word says, do not be anxious for anything, and in everything through prayer and supplication, let your requests be made known unto God. And you can talk to your maker, you can talk to your creator today. No matter what's on your heart, know that you can pour out your heart to him. You can wrestle all the hard questions with him, and knowing that he's a God who gives the peace that surpasses all human understanding. We have a devotion coming from Pastor Peter in this hour, plus Dr. Francis Miles coming to pray with us, and some great music. I'm Triple. Just stay tuned.

A lovely good morning. We are so grateful to God for this day, which is a blessing unto us. It is an opportunity, it is a chance and time that has been given unto us to worship God, to serve God, to glorify God, even to please Him. Each and every day given is an opportunity. Yesterday is gone. The only time that you have is today. Tomorrow belongs to God. And this morning we get into scripture and we are in the book of 2 Chronicles and we read 2 Chronicles chapter number 20. And we read from verse 1 to 3. The Bible says, after this, the Moabites, the Ammonites, and some of the Ammonites came to wage war against Jehoshaphat. Some people came and told Jehoshaphat, a vast army is coming against you from Edom, from the other side of the Dead Sea. It is already in Hazazon Tamar, that is in Jed. Alarmed, Jehoshaphat resolved to inquire of the Lord. And he proclaimed a fast for all Judah. May the Lord bless the reading of his word. You know, this is a time that was so tense, so fearful in the leadership of Jehoshaphat at the time that he was on the helm of leadership. He received a report that there were three armies that were coming against them to wage war. But there is something that this man, you know, had resolved to do that I want to, you know, impart and plant in our minds as the Spirit of God gives me grace. In verse 3, the Bible says, alarmed, Jehoshaphat resolved to inquire of the Lord. It is very important as children of God to learn to inquire from the Lord at any given point. We see this same quality in David. You see, when David comes back, you know, to their homes and they found, you know, their children, you know, are taken, their wives taken, their properties taken, you know, it was obvious that they just needed to know which direction the enemies had gone and they would have just, you know, made pursuit. But the Bible says, but David inquired of the Lord. And we see this quality, you know, in Jehoshaphat, in leadership. He inquired of the Lord. He resolved to inquire of the Lord. This is a quality that, you know, lacks in many, many leadership styles. As a leader at whatsoever level, any given level, you need to learn, we need to learn to resolve, you know, to inquire of the Lord. And so the Bible says, alarmed, Jehoshaphat resolved to inquire of the Lord, and he proclaimed a fast for all Judah. As you know, set up to inquire of the Lord, the number two thing that we see was that this man, you know, proclaimed a fast. He declared, you know, separation from entertainment, separation from food, separation from our usual life in order to seek the Lord. You know, there are times in this life that you need to resolve to seek the Lord in prayer and fasting. There is power in prayer and fasting. There is power in inquiring of the Lord. The Bible says, as they were praying, and I want us to understand this, because the enemies of Israel were coming physically, but this man, you know, declared a fast at the time that they needed strength. Why? Because it's not by might nor by power, but it's by the Spirit of God that we overcome. Life is spiritual. The Bible tells us to say, alarmed, they proclaimed the fast. And we see how the Spirit of God began to speak through Jehazel, and God began to speak to say, you do not have to fight in this battle, for the battle belongs to me.
only be strong and of good courage. I want to plant this in our spirits this morning. I don't know what you're facing and what you're going through, but it's time to inquire of the Lord as individuals, as a nation, in the name of Jesus. It's time to pray and seek God's intervention in every affair of your life. This has been Word Faith Encounter in the mighty name of Jesus Christ. For correspondence, you can write to Pastor Peter Mbewe at gmail.com, or you can call 0762885630. God bless you. Amen.

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We just want to give you praise tonight. We just want to give you praise. We

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Today we are able to stand and testify that your death was life unto us. Your

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You're all-knowing. 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You are present everywhere. And we know that you are present even in this arena. Oh God, we know that you are in this place, and we want to give you praise. All we can say is, Abba Father, thou art worthy to receive honor and glory.

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Totally aware of yourself, you're the great I am. Totally moral, totally self-assertive, you're the essence of love. You're loving. We just want to bow before your throne and give you the praise, for you are worthy to receive the glory and the honor.

Heavenly Father, I have noticed these cycles in my life that are not from God, but I want them to end. Okay, tell God what they are. Whisper. Don't have to be loud. Just tell him what they are. Do you have a cycle of rage? You get angry, then you say, I'm not going to do it again. You get angry again. You blow up again. You throw the table at the people, and then again, it's a cycle. It could be an altar that you're attending to, the altar of rage. Is it depression? What it is? Is it money? Is it? Talk to me somebody. Every time you get money, you lose it. That's your ritual. Every time you get money, something happens. What's the cycle? God knows what it is. Tell him. He said, Lord, this cycle must end. Tell God. Tell your father. He's your dad. He's a judge too. Okay? And he's going to destroy this demonic platform in your life. Okay? Now say, Heavenly Father, I also repent. I know that Satan cannot operate against me unless he has found a legal reason to do so. So Heavenly Father, Jesus said in Matthew 5 that on my way to court, I am to agree with the adversary. So Father, I agree with the adversary concerning any legitimate accusation that he has against me and my bloodline, that he has brought to this court, that has been accepted as evidence because it is true. So Father, instead of being in denial about it, I just do what Jesus advised me to do. I agree with the adversary that every legitimate accusation of Satan against me or my bloodline

where we have violated the word of God, transgressed the laws of God, worshiped idols, I just simply ask you, Lord, to forgive me and cleanse me by the blood of Jesus for every transgression and iniquity in my life, every act of idolatry in my life or my bloodline. I'm asking that you just cleanse me by the blood of Jesus. Lord, even as the blood of Christ is now speaking for me, I am asking, Lord, that every legal right Satan has had against me in order to launch these demonic attacks against me from these evil altars is now revoked. It's now revoked by the blood of our Lord Jesus Christ. In Jesus' name. Lord, I'm also asking that a divine restraining order would now be issued against any demonic entity that was a supervising spirit behind the evil altars in my bloodline that have now been judged tonight.

0: Dr. Benjamin Dube right there with the Holy Holy Singers, to a point where we get to move on to the second and final hour of Mid Dawn, a place where the music gets to speak for you, and you could be low. Maybe it's only tears that are speaking for you. May God himself see those tears, wipe those tears, and restore you, and give you that joy unspeakable. Join me in the second and final hour of the show.
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1: The darkest hour is just before dawn. Weeping may endure for a night, but joy comes in the morning. Welcome to Meet Dawn.
2: The second hour of Meet Dawn, we continue soaking in the presence of the Lord. I'm Chipo, still with you. And we still have Dr. Francis Miles with another prayer for us, as was some great music. And we're here to encourage you, don't give up, keep the faith, keep moving. Know that if God be for you, who can be against you?

spirit has whispered in my ears. Sounds alien to human understanding. I'm looking for the tune, a sound in the spirit that awakens the nations to love Jesus. I want to usher men into his presence, to pluck the strings of Abba and feel his melodies within. Impulses that energizes sacrifice to Yahweh's delight. I want to drink from his spirit, so deserts shall suffer my oasis, and dead brooks shall come alive with reviving waters. For out of my belly flows Yahweh's fountain. I am Yahweh's hands. I'm a sound in the spirit. My sofa is alive with prophetic praise that causes dead bones in the valley of death to dance to the rhythm of love. I am Yahweh's hands, reconciling creation back to him. I am the joy of heaven, the harvest of abiding fruits. Oh mortal, guard your loins and make inquiries of the God of heaven. He has deployed his strength and you are his arsenal for execution. These are the days of battle and your hands must be made strong. He must teach your hands to war and your heart to trust in him. Let go of the vanity of the flesh. Trust in his spirit. Observe his ways and be drowned in his will. Oh soldier of God, your God is a warrior and you are his battle axe. Rely on his mercy, for there is a kingdom to establish. There are territories to conquer. Stand your ground. Stand firm in this army where you belong. That after the end of these drillings and prunings, you will shout to the world, I am Yahweh's song, filled with choruses of his love, melodies of affectionate desire to Yahweh's delight.

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1: Heavenly Father, righteous judge, thank you for the privilege of coming before you in the court of heaven. Heavenly Father, I thank you that you are the righteous judge. You are the one who created me to live a long and fulfilling life. Heavenly Father, as I'm in the court of heaven, I repent for any covenant with death that I've ever made in moments of discouragement, when I've said words that did not line up with the word of God, and the spirit of death attached itself to those words. I'm asking that while I'm standing in the court of heaven, that God, you would wash me with the blood of Jesus Christ. Heavenly Father, I even ask you to disassociate me from any covenant of death that my forefathers on my mother's side, my father's side of the bloodlines, ever created with Satan. I refuse to be connected to those altars of death. I will live and not die. So Heavenly Father, I'm asking even now that you begin to unravel every legal right the enemy has had in my life to cause premature death. I decree and declare that the Zoe life of God is going to overwhelm me in Jesus' mighty name. Heavenly Father, it's my legal right to have access to this divine restraining order against premature death. So I declare and declare, Father, that the same divine restraining order against premature death that you issued on Job, that Satan was not allowed to kill him before his appointed time. Heavenly Father, I'm even asking that that same divine restraining order against premature death that was placed on Job would be placed upon my life in Jesus' mighty name. Lord Jesus, I thank you that you are my advocate in the court of heaven, that you do not lose a case. You are the one who died for me to receive a long and healthy life. Thank you, Lord, for listening to the voice of my advocate, the voice of your only begotten Son. I'm asking the blood of Jesus to silence every accusation against me in the court of heaven. Every legal issue Satan has been holding on to, I'm asking that the blood of Jesus would speak for me and my family. That none of us would die before appointed time. Lord, I declare and declare that as you issue this divine restraining order against premature death over my life, I'm asking God that whether it's death by accident or death by disease, all of it will be restrained. All of it will fall under this divine restraining order that I'm requesting from the heavenly courtroom in the name of the Messiah, Yeshua Jesus. I thank you, for it is written, for the thief comes to kill, to steal, and destroy. But I am come that you might have life and have it more abundantly. So Heavenly Father, based upon this aforementioned scriptures, it is clear to me, Lord, that if the court does not grant me a divine restraining order against premature death, that Satan would cause great injury to the purposes of God for my life if I was to die before my appointed time. So I'm asking God that you rescue me from premature death. Any spirit of death that has been following me like a shadow, I'm asking that this divine restraining order will simply push back that spirit of death in Yeshua's name. Thank you, Lord, for allowing me to have this level of access in the court of heaven. Thank you, Lord Jesus, for dying for me on the cross and securing eternal life for me. Based upon the promise of eternal life, Heavenly Father, I refuse to die before my appointed time. Heavenly Father, I now receive by faith this divine restraining order against premature death. That no agency of death is going to touch me. No agency of death is ever going to take me out before my appointed time. I declare and declare that God shall fulfill all the number of my days here on earth. Father, I thank you that by faith, I now hold in my hands a divine restraining order against premature death. I will live and not die and declare the glorious works of the Lord.

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The just shall live by faith. So we go.

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I hope you've been blessed. Be sure to make a date with me next Saturday at the same time. May God remember you. May He dry your tears. And may He amaze you in ways that you never, ever imagined. I'm Chipo. 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
1: 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Very thoughtful of you. I will check it out.
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2: A program meant to enlighten you on the Word of God. 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
3: Acts 28. When we were safely ashore, we learned that the island was called Malta. The natives there were very friendly to us. It had started to rain and was cold, so they lit a fire and made us all welcome. Paul gathered up a bundle of sticks and was putting them on the fire when a snake came out on account of the heat and fastened itself to his hand. The natives saw the snake hanging on Paul's hand and said to one another,
4: "This man must be a murderer, but fate will not let him live, even though he escaped from the sea."
3: But Paul shook the snake off into the fire without being harmed at all. They were waiting for him to swell up or suddenly fall down dead. But after waiting for a long time and not seeing anything unusual happening to him, they changed their minds and said,
5: "He is a god."
3: Not far from that place were some fields that belonged to Publius, the chief official of the island. He welcomed us kindly, and for 3 days we were his guests. Publius's father was in bed, sick with fever and dysentery. Paul went into his room, prayed, placed his hands on him, and healed him. When this happened, all the other sick people on the island came and were healed. They gave us many gifts, and when we sailed, they put on board what we needed for the voyage. After 3 months, we sailed away on a ship from Alexandria called the Twin Gods, which had spent the winter in the island. We arrived in the city of Syracuse and stayed there for 3 days. From there, we sailed on and arrived in the city of Regium. The next day, a wind began to blow from the south, and in 2 days, we came to the town of Puteoli. We found some believers there who asked us to stay with them a week, and so we came to Rome. The believers in Rome heard about us and came as far as the towns of Market of Appius and Three Inns to meet us. When Paul saw them, he thanked God and was greatly encouraged. When we arrived in Rome, Paul was allowed to live by himself with a soldier guarding him. After 3 days, Paul called the local Jewish leaders to a meeting. When they had gathered, he said to them,
6: "My fellow Israelites, even though I did nothing against our people or the customs that we received from our ancestors, I was made a prisoner in Jerusalem and handed over to the Romans. After questioning me, the Romans wanted to release me, because they found that I had done nothing for which I deserved to die. But when the Jews opposed this, I was forced to appeal to the emperor, even though I had no accusation to make against my own people. That is why I asked to see you and talk with you. As a matter of fact, I am bound in chains like this for the sake of him for whom the people of Israel hope."
3: They said to him,
7: "We have not received any letters from Judea about you, nor have any of our people come from there with any news or anything bad to say about you. But we would like to hear your ideas, because we know that everywhere people speak against this party to which you belong."
3: So they fixed a date with Paul, and a large number of them came that day to the place where Paul was staying. From morning till night, he explained to them his message about the kingdom of God, and he tried to convince them about Jesus by quoting from the law of Moses and the writings of the prophets. Some of them were convinced by his words, but others would not believe. So they left, disagreeing among themselves, after Paul had said this one thing:
6: "How well the Holy Spirit spoke through the prophet Isaiah to your ancestors. For he said, 'Go and say to this people, you will listen and listen, but not understand. You will look and look, but not see. Because this people's minds are dull, and they have stopped up their ears and closed their eyes. Otherwise, their eyes would see, their ears would hear, their minds would understand, and they would turn to me, says God, and I would heal them.'"
3: And Paul concluded,
6: "You are to know then that God's message of salvation has been sent to the Gentiles. They will listen."
3: For 2 years, Paul lived in a place he rented for himself, and there he welcomed all who came to see him. He preached about the kingdom of God and taught about the Lord Jesus Christ, speaking with all boldness and freedom.
6: Paul's letter to the Romans. Romans 1. From Paul, a servant of Christ Jesus and an apostle chosen and called by God to preach his good news. The good news was promised long ago by God through his prophets, as written in the Holy Scriptures. It is about his Son, our Lord Jesus Christ. As to his humanity, he was born a descendant of David. As to his divine holiness, he was shown with great power to be the Son of God by being raised from death. Through him, God gave me the privilege of being an apostle for the sake of Christ, in order to lead people of all nations to believe and obey. This also includes you who are in Rome, whom God has called to belong to Jesus Christ. And so I write to all of you in Rome, whom God loves and has called to be his own people. May God our Father and the Lord Jesus Christ give you grace and peace. First, I thank my God through Jesus Christ for all of you, because the whole world is hearing about your faith. God is my witness that what I say is true. The God whom I serve with all my heart by preaching the good news about his Son. God knows that I remember you every time I pray. I ask that God, in his good will, may at last make it possible for me to visit you now. For I want very much to see you, in order to share a spiritual blessing with you to make you strong. What I mean is that both you and I will be helped at the same time, you by my faith and I by yours. You must remember, my brothers and sisters, that many times I have planned to visit you, but something has always kept me from doing so. I want to win converts among you also, as I have among other Gentiles. For I have an obligation to all peoples, to the civilized and to the savage, to the educated and to the ignorant. So then, I am eager to preach the good news to you also who live in Rome. I have complete confidence in the gospel. It is God's power to save all who believe, first the Jews and also the Gentiles. For the gospel reveals how God puts people right with himself. It is through faith from beginning to end. As the scripture says,
5: the person who is put right with God through faith shall live.
6: God's anger is revealed from heaven against all the sin and evil of the people whose evil ways prevent the truth from being known. God punishes them because what can be known about God is plain to them, for God himself made it plain. Ever since God created the world, his invisible qualities, both his eternal power and his divine nature, have been clearly seen. They are perceived in the things that God has made, so those people have no excuse at all. They know God, but they do not give him the honor that belongs to him, nor do they thank him. Instead, their thoughts have become complete nonsense, and their empty minds are filled with darkness. They say they are wise, but they are fools. Instead of worshipping the immortal God, they worship images made to look like mortal human beings or birds or animals or reptiles. And so, God has given those people over to do the filthy things their hearts desire, and they do shameful things with each other. They exchange the truth about God for a lie. They worship and serve what God has created, instead of the Creator himself, who is to be praised forever. Amen. Because they do this, God has given them over to shameful passions. Even the women pervert the natural use of their sex by unnatural acts. In the same way, the men give up natural sexual relations with women and burn with passion for each other. Men do shameful things with each other, and as a result, they bring upon themselves the punishment they deserve for their wrongdoing. Because those people refuse to keep in mind the true knowledge about God, he has given them over to corrupted minds, so that they do the things that they should not do. They are filled with all kinds of wickedness, evil, greed, and vice. They are full of jealousy, murder, fighting, deceit, and malice. They gossip and speak evil of one another. They are hateful to God, insolent, proud, and boastful. They think of more ways to do evil. They disobey their parents. They have no conscience. They do not keep their promises, and they show no kindness or pity for others. They know that God's law says that people who live in this way deserve death. Yet not only do they continue to do these very things, but they even approve of others who do them. Romans 2. Do you, my friend, pass judgment on others? You have no excuse at all, whoever you are. For when you judge others and then do the same things which they do, you condemn yourself. We know that God is right when he judges the people who do such things as these. But you, my friend, do those very things for which you pass judgment on others. Do you think you will escape God's judgment? Or perhaps you despise his great kindness, tolerance, and patience. Surely you know that God is kind because he is trying to lead you to repent. But you have a hard and stubborn heart. And so you are making your own punishment even greater on the day when God's anger and righteous judgments will be revealed. For God will reward every person according to what each has done. Some people keep on doing good and seek glory, honor, and immortal life. To them, God will give eternal life. Other people are selfish and reject what is right in order to follow what is wrong. On them, God will pour out his anger and fury. There will be suffering and pain for all those who do what is evil, for the Jews first and also for the Gentiles. But God will give glory, honor, and peace to all who do what is good, to the Jews first and also to the Gentiles. For God judges everyone by the same standard. The Gentiles do not have the law of Moses. They sin and are lost apart from the law. The Jews have the law. They sin and are judged by the law. For it is not by hearing the law that people are put right with God, but by doing what the law commands. The Gentiles do not have the law, but whenever they do by instinct what the law commands, they are their own law, even though they do not have the law. Their conduct shows that what the law commands is written in their hearts. Their consciences also show that this is true, since their thoughts sometimes accuse them and sometimes defend them. And so, according to the good news I preach, this is how it will be on that day when God, through Jesus Christ, will judge the secret thoughts of all. What about you? You call yourself a Jew. You depend on the law and boast about God. You know what God wants you to do, and you have learnt from the law to choose what is right. You are sure that you are a guide for the blind, a light for those who are in darkness, an instructor for the foolish, and a teacher for the ignorant. You are certain that in the law you have the full content of knowledge and of truth. You teach others, why don't you teach yourself? You preach, do not steal, but do you yourself steal? You say, do not commit adultery, but do you commit adultery? You detest idols, but do you rob temples? You boast about having God's law, but do you bring shame on God

0: any advantage over the Gentiles? Or is there any value in being circumcised? Much indeed, in every way. In the first place, God trusted his message to the Jews. But what if some of them were not faithful? Does this mean that God will not be faithful? Certainly not. God must be true, even though every human being is a liar. As the scripture says,
1: "You must be shown to be right when you speak. You must win your case when you are being tried."
0: But what if our doing wrong serves to show up more clearly God's doing right? Can we say that God does wrong when he punishes us? This would be the natural question to ask. By no means. If God is not just, how can he judge the world? But what if my untruth serves God's glory by making his truth stand out more clearly? Why should I still be condemned as a sinner? Why not say then, "Let us do evil so that good may come"? Some people indeed have insulted me by accusing me of saying this very thing. They will be condemned as they should be. Well then, are we Jews in any better condition than the Gentiles? Not at all. I have already shown that Jews and Gentiles alike are all under the power of sin. As the scriptures say,
1: "There is no one who is righteous, no one who is wise or who worships God. All have turned away from God. They have all gone wrong. No one does what is right, not even one. Their words are full of deadly deceit. Wicked eyes roll off tongues and dangerous threats. Like snake poison from their lips, their speech is filled with bitter curses. They are to hurt and kill. They leave ruin and destruction wherever they go. They have not known the path of peace, nor have learnt reverence for God."
0: Now we know that everything in law applies to those who live under the law. In order to stop all human excuses, bring the whole world under God's judgment. For no one is put right in God's sight by doing what the law requires. What the law does is to make people know that they have sinned. But now, God's way of getting people right with self has been revealed. It has nothing to do with law, even though the law of Moses and the prophets bear witness to it. God puts people right through their faith in Jesus. God does this to all who believe in Christ, because there is no difference at all. Everyone has sinned and is far away from God's saving presence. But by the free gift of God's grace, all are put with him through Christ Jesus, who sets them free. God offered him, so by his blood he should become means by which people's sins are forgiven through their faith in him. God did this in order to demonstrate that he is righteous. In the past, he was patient and overlooked people's sins. But in the present time, he deals with their sins in order to demonstrate his righteousness. In this way, God shows that he himself is righteous, and he puts right everyone who believes in Jesus. What can we boast? Nothing. What is the reason for this? Is it to obey the law? No. But that will leave. For we conclude that a person put right with God only through faith and not by doing what the law demands. Or is God the Jews only? Is he not the Gentiles also? Of course he is. God is one, and he will put the right with himself on the basis of their faith, and put the Gentiles right through their faith. Does this mean that by faith we do away with the law? No, not at all. Instead, we uphold the law. Romans 4. What shall we say then of Abraham, the father of race? What was his experience? If he was put with God by things he did, he would have something to boast, but not in God's. The scriptures:
1: "Abraham believed God, and because of his faith, God accepted him as righteous."
0: Those who work are wages, but they are not regarded as a gift. They are something that is earned. But those who depend on faith, not on deeds, and who believe in the God who declares the guilty the innocent, it is this that God takes account in order to put them right himself. This is what David meant when he spoke of the happiness of the person whom God accepts as righteous, apart from the thing that person does.
1: "Happy are those whose wrongs are forgiven, whose sins are pardoned. Happy is the person whose sins the Lord will not keep account of."
0: Does this happiness David spoke of

0: belong only to those who are circumcised? No, indeed, it belongs also to those who are not circumcised. For we have quoted the scripture,
1: Abraham believed God, and because of his faith, God accepted him righteous.
0: When did this take place? Was it before or after Abraham was circumcised? It was before, not after. He was circumcised later, and his circumcision was a sign that because of his faith, God accepted him righteous before he had been circumcised. And so Abraham, spiritual father of all who believe in God, are accepted as righteous by him, even though they are not circumcised. He is also the father of those who are circumcised, that is, of those who, in addition to being circumcised, live the same life of faith Father Abraham lived before he was circumcised. When God promised Abraham and his descendants that the world would belong to him, he did so not because Abraham obeyed the law, but because he believed and was accepted as righteous God. If what God promises is to be given to those who obey the law, then faith means nothing, and God's promise is worthless. Law brings down God's anger, but where there's no law, there is no disobeying of the law. And so the promise was based on faith, in order the promise should be guaranteed as God's free gift to all of Abraham's descendants, not just to those who obey the law, but also to those who believe as Abraham did. For Abraham is the spiritual father of us all. As scripture says,
1: I have made you father of many nations.
0: So the promise good in the Son of God, in whom Abraham believed, the God who brings the dead life, command brings in what did not exist. Abraham believed and hoped, even when there was no reason for hoping, and so became the father of many nations. Just as the scripture says,
1: your descendants will be as many as the stars.
0: He was then almost 100 years old, but his faith did not weaken when he thought of his body, which was already practically dead, or of the fact Sarah could not have children. His faith did not leave him, and did not doubt God's promise. His faith filled him with power, and he gave praise to God. He was absolutely sure that God would be able to do what he had promised. That is why Abraham, through faith, was accepted as righteous by God. The words, he was accepted as righteous, weren't written for him alone. They were written also for us who are to be accepted as righteous, believe in him who raised Jesus our Lord from death. Because of our sin, he was handed over to die, and he was raised to life, to put us right with God.
2: You are what the word of God says you are. God acted, for he watched over his word to commit.
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0: sometimes feel like everything is meaningless, like every day spent in vain.
1: To be honest, that's how I felt before I had a personal relationship with Jesus Christ. So I completely get you.
0: Oh yeah?
1: It's impossible to find true meaning apart from our Creator. You know, God created us for a purpose, but we can find it. We are in a relationship with Him.
0: That sounds amazing. But where do you even begin to have a relationship with a God you can't see?
1: Listen, God's revealed Himself to us in many ways. You find Him in nature, His creation. Find Him in His Word contained in the Bible. And you find Him through Jesus Christ, His Son, that He's died for us. God loves you so much and ready to reveal Himself to you if you let Him. Am I glad that you've asked these questions?
0: Wow, that's amazing. How do I let Him in?
2: It's too short and precious to live without purpose. Be that friend who leads someone to Christ. Radio Christian Voice, your home since 4.

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13: Being bold is actually beyond pressing shift keys, beyond shaving machine, it's beyond reversing a cancerous disease. Being bold is coming to the understanding harvest is more than plenty, but those willing to put in the work are few. Turn quickly to the book of Matthew, past 28 chapters and come to verses 19 and realize the mandate to look at the world and all nations and say to ourselves, therefore, go to. I'll go and love neighbor enough to want to see them in heaven. I'll go and be compassionate and share the gospel with fear and I'll remember that persecution must be namesake because I'm grafting to God. We kid are namesakes. The practicality requires me to step into faith, convos to pray the true source in Bible to pronounce.

promised you some local music, fading out a single that was dropped in 2019, a great song done by Pastor Mandarin Besa with Mwali Shila. In the midst of what you're going through, choose to honor God, choose to worship God, choose to magnify His name, choose to tell that situation how big, how holy our God is. When you do that, that's you casting your cares before God. This is Lumbanya Time. My name is Patrick Muhau. Thank you very much to each and every soul that is tuned in. You too can do the same on 0956 200 0490. 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Thank you very much for allowing me, Patrick Muhau, to be part of your Saturday morning. You could be at home, you could be sleeping, you could be tossing, you could be coming from that all-night prayer meeting. How is it? Really do appreciate coming from your morning run. How is it? Planning to start your morning run, maybe going to the gym. Don't touch that dial. Be part of the show if you can as well. On the way, making a stop to West Africa. On the way, Pastor Manda as well, delivering an amazing devotion. How about make a stop to South Africa? Here is a very good friend of mine, Pastor Colin Maluleke, coming up with Song of Breakthrough. Stay tuned and be blessed.

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1: Your home since 1994.

and welcome to today's devotion. This is Pastor Matthews Manda of Kingdom Restoration Ministries in Chongwe. First Thessalonians chapter number five. There are times when you're going through hardships and you're asking yourself, where is God? Where is God? Right now, as I'm beginning to talk, there's someone who is asking himself, you are asking yourself, where is God if I'm going through this? Where is he? Sometimes we go through hardships and challenges that we begin to probably ask ourselves whether God is in Zambia or he's not in Zambia, whether God is in the city where you are or he's moved out. We begin to ask ourselves several questions. But what I came to encourage someone today is that God is aware of your situation. Thank you, Jesus. God is aware of your situation. God is aware of what you are going through. God is aware of that situation. You have been mistreated at your place of work. God is aware. You have lost your job for crimes that you never committed. God is still aware. Your mother-in-law is mistreating you because you have not given her son a child. God is still aware. Things are not going the way you expected, the way you planned. God is still aware. He is aware, he knows. But in 1 Thessalonians chapter number 5 and verse 18, it says, give thanks in all circumstances, for this is God's will for you in Christ Jesus. He's telling us to give thanks to him in every situation. Why? He says God's will is that in every situation we give him thanks. He says in every situation that we go through, we must give him thanks. And that is his plan for us. Why? Because he is aware. We give him thanks for everything that we go through. We give him thanks for every situation we may face because God is aware of the situation we are going through. God is aware of what we are going through. So he says, give thanks to him in all circumstances. Whether there is food at home, there is no food at home, give him thanks. Whether you have lost your job today, give him thanks. Whether you have been promoted today, give him thanks. Whether things are not going the way you expected, give him thanks. Why? Because he is aware of the situation. He's aware of what you're going through. And he has a better formula of taking

0: And I gave God thanks like never before. I began to give God thanks that because we are the three of us in a service on Sunday, God has a better formula of taking us forward. And God has proved to be faithful. Give thanks to God today, and you will see him taking you to the next level. Don't complain. God does not like a man who complains. God hates a person who complains. Don't complain. Don't you ever complain. Sometimes when you're going through hardships, don't even share it with people that you know cannot keep, you know, keep your confidentiality. Share it with God. Tell God, Lord, this is how I feel. Father God, this is the situation I'm going through, and this is how I feel. God will surely come through at the right time. May God keep you closer to him, even as you're going through hardships, as you're going through that situation, because God is aware. God bless you all.
1: Thank you very much, Pastor Manda. Still Lumbanya Time, a program that is always here to take you to all parts of Africa. My name is Patrick Muhau. Thank you very much for allowing me to be part of your Saturday morning, wherever you are right now. Here to remind you, dear friend, that scripture reminds us that weeping may endure for a night, but joy comes in the morning. Today is that day that God wants you to experience his joy, his favor, all that in your marriage, in your finances. The key is you walking in faith. Promised you a lot of worship music, also promised you a stop to West Africa. Here is a scenario.

crossing over to the second and last hour of today's edition of Lumbanya Time, still keeping your company, still taking you to all parts of Africa. My name is Patrick Muhawu. Thank you very much to every soul that is tuned in. You too can do the same on 0956 200 0490. Good morning.

0: Lord is my shepherd, I shall not want. 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Yea, though I walk through the valley of the shadow of death, I will fear no evil. 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
9: Being bold is actually beyond pressing shift keys. It's beyond shaving machines. It's beyond reversing a cancerous disease. Being bold is coming to the understanding that the harvest is more than plenty, but those willing to put in the work are few. Turn quickly to the book of Matthew, past 28 chapters and come to verses 19 and realize the mandate is to look at the world and all its nations and say to ourselves, therefore, I'll go too. I'll go and love my neighbor enough to want to see them in heaven. I'll go and be compassionate enough to share the gospel with no fear end. I'll remember that persecution must be for his name's sake, because I'm grafted in. To God, we kids are namesakes. The practicality requires me to step into faith. Convos to point to the true source in the Bible to pronounce the gospel. I share my testimony to shame the past and the accusers thereof. I share the message of his goodness, and it is to church I invite ya. I step into prayer and offering daily support to the brethren, being a good example of righteous standing to all my sisters, and then realize that it's time we disciples went out to disciple others, to disciple the world into getting to know the God of the Bible. So go ye into the world and share his word boldly. The call is to engage culture for his glory.
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18: That's right. Welcoming you to the second hour of today's edition of Lumbanya Time. This is a program that takes you to all the four corners of this beautiful continent, Africa. Mentioning it is in South Africa, Tunisia, Chad, Mali, Cote d'Ivoire, Tanzania, our very own Zambia. It doesn't end there. We also go to Tanzania. This is what we do on this show here. I'm your tour guide. My name is Patrick Muhau, here to remind you, dear friend, that in the midst of what you went through this past week, in the midst of what you're going through, God is in our midst. And guess what? This God who is in our midst right now, he wants you to love him with all your heart, with all your soul, with all your strength, and with all your mind. When you do that, that's you casting your cares before God. We've got you covered. That's why I said we, because I'm not alone, which is so rare on a Saturday in this hour. But I said we are with you all the way up to the top of the hour. I'm not alone. I'm so honored to be joined by someone that has done great things. She's ever smiling. She loves God. All that being talked about. Where is the inspiration for all that being talked about? Like we've been mentioning, we've seen that on our socials, that finally on this day today, I'm so honored to be joined by someone who has traveled not from away from Africa, but within Africa, from the neighboring Tanzania. That's Minister Miriam here on Lumbanya Time. Habari za asubuhi.
19: Nzuri sana.
18: Was my Swahili correct there? I need to go back to school and learn Swahili.
19: No. There. You try it well, so you're good.
18: Amazing stuff. Welcome to Zambia.
19: Oh, thank you so much.
18: Muli buanji.
19: Bwino.
18: I'll give you a 50 for that. First things first, we want to know you. We see you on TV, we see you on social media, we see you on YouTube. Your videos you've got so many numbers. We'll get to that a little later, but just trying to know you, and then we'll get into your ministry side very soon. First things first, are you a morning person or a night person?
19: Oh my God, I'm a morning person.
18: One of those that can wake up at 04 by 8 p.m. you're back in bed. Maybe I'm talking on my own behalf next.
19: I think you are talking on your own behalf, but surely I can be up on 009, and then if the after 14 hours, I'm start to go down a little bit. Yeah, I start, yes, I feel myself. I'm not alive anymore. You know, if it's a smile, I will try to make it happen. You know, yeah.
18: Okay, so between Hannah and Sarah, who has inspired you with their way of life, with what God did in their lives?
19: I love Hannah because what Hannah did, she not only waited, she went afar, she prayed. You know, Sarah, she was just wait and blame Abraham a little bit. You know, your God, why, you know, we're still waiting, so do this and this. You know, can you do this so at least you can we can have a son before you die? Do you understand? So Anna, he didn't have that a big faith, as I can say. Sarah. But Anna, she has, because she went far. She went to seek God for prayer. She sit there. She prayed until she saw things happen.
18: Amazing stuff.
19: Yeah.
18: If you were to sit and have a meal, me, Patrick Muhau, I'll pay for the bill. Don't worry. Get the highest amount on that menu. To sit with one person that is mentioned in the Bible, apart from Jesus, who could it be?
19: Man, I really want to sit with Petro. Mm. Yeah, the stone, you know, the guy, because I love the way he was. He was sharp. He didn't want things, even if Jesus to finish talk, he already get it. So I love the sharpness of Petro. And for me, I will go with Peter. Yeah. Mm.
18: Between the book of James and the book of Revelation, which one is your favorite between these two?
19: I can say Revelation, because you get more picture. You get more live picture. Yeah.
18: Now, Minister Miriam, I'll take you back to the Bible. From Genesis up to Revelation, we see many things that God did. I think in the book of Psalm 138, verse 4, somewhere there, we are being told of great wonders that God did. So when you come to the book of Genesis, we see God giving our father Abraham in old age. That's a great wonder on its own.
19: Great, yeah.
18: When you come to the book of Revelation, we see God parting the Red Sea. Behind them, Pharaoh in the Middle East, the children of Israel. Mm-hmm. That's a great wonder on its own.
19: Oh, yeah.
18: When we come to 1 Samuel, your favorite, Hannah. She was perceived to be drunk, but she was praying.
19: Oh, yeah.
18: That's a great word on its own.
19: Yeah.

0: played earlier on.
1: By the way, fire, I sang with your language. Because my producer is from Zambia. So the time I was record that song, I asked him, how do I sing this in your language? Because seriously, I've been praying for God for many years to come to Zambia because my heart was there with the gospel. I really, really wanted to reach the youth, young youth to this country. So that song, it's only about reaching the young. Yeah. The song called Fire. And then it's come to Jesus. It is a fire. It's a place that you get that vibe that you want. So I sang with your language there. Yeah.
0: Which is Nyanja.
1: It's a Nyanja.
0: Now, Minister Miriam, given a chance to work with five African artists that you've never worked with before, who could those be? Any five? Could be from Tanzania, Kenya, any?
1: The first I will choose is from Zambia.
0: Number two?
1: And then number two, I will choose from Nigeria.
0: Number three?
1: Number three, it will be from South Africa.
0: Two more. Number four?
1: Senegal.
0: The last one?
1: The last one I will choose is from... I really love the way the Ethiopian people sing. You know,
0: the unique way.
1: So I will choose the use.
0: Minister Miriam, if there's one thing that we share in common, I've seen it, I've felt it in my spirit, is that you and I love Africa. I love the way you've taken me to all parts of Africa in the last 5 seconds. You took me to East Africa. Yeah. West Africa. I love it. Now, you've done songs as well, just like Nganga, which is shining. What does that mean?
1: Oh, nanga, it's Swahili. Nanga, in English, it's shining. I wrote this song on the time was pandemic of Corona. But I was talking about the grace of God. From the all of that, you know, the time that was fear and all of that, but still the grace of God give us to shine. So I was talking about the grace of God give us to shine more and more. Nanga.
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0: difficult, but not impossible.
1: Mutende mutende mwewe kala chalo ishinali antine James Sakala mle ufukumula basa wa Christian Voice pa

Johnny!

0: That's a song done by my guest all the way from Tanzania. This is what Lumbanya Time does. No need for you to stress about your visa, your passport, your accommodation. Me, Patrick Muhau, on this show here, I bring you close people that are making great impact all to the glory of God from different parts of Africa. Today, we are in Tanzania, and that's Minister Miriam fading out there with Abu Praise, and that's Nitaimba.
1: Yeah.
0: My Swahili is getting on well. Do I need a teacher
1: there,
0: or I'll just lean on myself? What is the story behind that Nitaimba?
1: Oh, Nitaimba, it means I will praise. I love this song, bro. I wrote this song from the book of Isaiah 54, there from number 1 up to 5 there. I love the way the Bible speak about sin, you know. And then even if it's a darkness, even if you don't have an answer of your question, you just sing and things gonna happen. So it's a celebration song, you know. It has a vibe of dance and singing, so I love it.
0: Now, you spoke about singing when times are not okay, singing when times are okay, pretty much really, and we know that singing is inclined to praising God.
1: Yeah.
0: I'll take you back to the book of James 1. I love that portion of scripture, from the many scriptures, of course, from verse 1 all the way up to verse 4. We see Apostle Paul in that scripture reminding us to say that count it all joy when you face trials and tribulations.
1: Oh, yeah.
0: And also we see Jesus, I think in the book of John 16,
1: John 16
0: verse 33, talking about a bit of good cheer.
1: Yes.
0: In this world you face tribulations.
1: Oh, yes.
0: What am I trying to say? In the midst of the tribulations that this world will face, in the midst of the tribulations that you and I will face in our lives, the tribulations that the world will face, one of them is COVID, You as Minister Miriam, someone that is ever smiling, like I mentioned during my introduction, she's smiling now, someone that brings hope to people's lives through your music. How do you handle trials and tribulations in your own life?
1: Let me be honest. Singing, the time there is no melody, bro. If I say there is no melody, means there is no a feeling of singing. But you have to sing because things gonna change. Do you remember the Paul and Sila, the time they were in trouble,
0: the prison,
1: in the prison, but the singing bring the freedom. So for me, even if I don't hear the melody, I don't feel it, but I will sing because I know my freedom is coming after I sing. So every time I love to sing, and sometimes it's easier singing than pray. Do you understand my meaning? The time you are in trouble, the time you are, oh my God, it doesn't work. I just love to sing because the time I sing, that's my prayer too. Yeah.
0: Now, Minister Miriam, as we race to the end of this interview, you've been a great co-host. I'll ask this question. I'll take you back to what you mentioned. You talked about Benjamin Dube, and we know that Benjamin Dube has been around for many decades.
1: Oh, yeah.
0: He has impacted many lives. He did songs that many years ago, 15, 20, 10 years ago, but these are songs that you and I will go to and they'll lead us into worship.
1: Yeah.
0: What makes a song to keep the fire still burning even after 10 years, 20 years from the time that it was released? What keeps the fire to have anointing, really?
1: I can say because myself right now, I have 25 years on the gospel and the music, you know, from my start. So I can say only can make the fire burning, and it's listening to the Holy Spirit and be simple, be you, you know, don't fake it. If there is no anointing, there is no anointing. You know, be you and just, you know, be calm and listen to the Holy Spirit. That will make you go. Because the other people are struggle because they want things quick. And we know the quick things are end quick. But if you are, you know, you are good waiting for the Lord, and listen to the Holy Spirit, you can stay and you can get a good song. from the from the host.
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0: Minister Miriam, time is always jealous here, but thank you very much out of your busy schedule to find time and come on Lumbanya. Wrapping up with Liko Lango, what is the story behind that song? One of your songs.
1: Oh my God, Liko Lango, there is the door, means it's Jesus. Do you remember he said, I'm on the way, you know? So he is the way, he is the door. And I sing that song for the young generation. I sing it's my piano vibe, and only thing and then the good thing, the song come from hymns, you know, the old songs. So I just brought it in the youth way, so the youth can know, you know, Jesus is the way. There is no other door that we can pass in peace than him.
0: Minister Miriam, when are you coming back to Zambia?
1: Oh man, I love Zambia. I'm gonna back soon, let me tell you. And then I have a vision next year. I'm gonna celebrate my 25 years of ministry here in Zambia. What's that?
0: Promise me on radio that I'm going to host that event.
1: My God, you guys are my guys.
0: So if you don't give me that invitation or that letter that I'm hosting, I'll play, I'll get this interview, put it as my ringtone.
1: And yes,
0: so that people know that you didn't deliver.
1: I tell you, Zambians, just be ready for me next year on May. And this guy here, my brother, Paul, he's going to be there. He's going to bring the fire.
0: You've heard it. I will be your host for that event in May. Yes. Minister Miriam, thank you very much. Asante sana.
1: Karibu.
0: Yeah, my Swahili is good. I'm proud of myself.
1: You're good, bro.
0: Really do appreciate as you go back home, sending all those traveling messages.
1: Thank you so much.
0: That's right. It's been the special edition of Lumbanya Time. I've been hosting someone that has greatly contributed to African music, specifically in East Africa, in Tanzania. She's been in the ministry for 25 years. You've heard it. She's coming back. We need to start processing her residency in Zambia now. She's coming to be a Zambian. My name is Patrick Muhau. It's been Lumbanya Time. God richly bless you. As always, yet remind you to be kind with your words. Bye-bye.
2: Difficult, but not impossible.

0: sometimes feel like everything is meaningless, like every day is just spent in vain?
1: To be honest, that's how I felt before I had a personal relationship with Jesus Christ. So I completely get you.
0: Oh yeah?
1: It's impossible to find true meaning apart from our Creator. You know, God created us for a purpose, but we can only find it when we are in a relationship with Him.
0: That sounds amazing. But where do you even begin to have a relationship with a God you can't see?
1: Listen, God has revealed Himself to us in many ways. You find Him in nature, that's His creation. You find Him in His Word contained in the Bible. And you find Him through Jesus Christ, His Son, that He sent to die for us. You know, God loves you so much and is ready to reveal Himself to you if you let Him in. I'm actually glad that you've asked this question.
0: Wow, that's amazing. How do I let Him in?
2: 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Be that friend who leads someone to Christ. Radio Christian Voice, your home since 94.

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6: Being bold is actually beyond pressing shift keys. It's beyond shaving machines. It's beyond reversing a cancerous disease. Being bold is coming to the understanding that the harvest is more than plenty, but those willing to put in the work are few. Turn quickly to the book of Matthew, past 28 chapters and come to verses 19 and realize the mandate is to look at the world and all its nations and say to ourselves, therefore, I'll go too. I'll go and love my neighbor enough to want to see them in heaven. I'll go and be compassionate enough to share the gospel with no fear end. I'll remember that persecution must be for his name's sake, because I'm grafted in. To God, we kids are namesakes. The practicality requires me to step into faith. Convos to point to the true source in the Bible to pronounce the gospel. I share my testimony to shame the past and the accusers thereof. I share the message of his goodness, and it is to church I invite ya. I step into prayer and offering daily support to the brethren, being a good example of righteous standing to all my sisters, and then realize that it's time we disciples went out to disciple others, to disciple the world into getting to know the God of the Bible. So go ye into the world and share his word boldly. The call is to engage culture for his glory.
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0: Good morning, dear listeners, and welcome to today's edition of Community Forum right here on Radio Christian Voice. I am your host, Christabel Kamunu, and today's topic of discussion is the importance of prayer ahead of the general elections. You can also follow the conversation on Facebook, and for your contributions, you can reach us on 0956-200-490. Now, as Zambia prepares for the August general elections, many stakeholders are calling for peace, unity, and responsible participation throughout the electoral process. Among them is Battle Cry for Zambia, a Christian movement that has launched a nationwide 90 days of prayer and fasting initiative, encouraging believers and all well-meaning citizens to seek God's guidance for the nation during this important period. And today we are joined by representatives from Battle Cry for Zambia, Pastor Humphrey Mumba, and also Pastor Adamson Muma, who are here to help us understand more on their initiative for a 90-day of prayer and fasting. Good morning and welcome to Community Forum.
1: Good morning, Christopher, we thank God, and it is always a pleasure to be here, and we thank God that we are communicating with our listeners and the nation at large. Thank you.
2: Good morning, Christabel. Nice to be on this program. Thank you, listeners.
0: Before we dive into this topic, Pastor Humphrey Mumba, how is Battle Cry doing?
1: Battle Cry is doing well. We thank God. We are a prayer movement, and for us, anything that has to do with prayer, it is always something that gives us joy. So we are doing well, and we thank God so far.
0: All right. You know, when I heard of the 90 days of prayer and fasting, honestly, I was very captivated, and it kept me thinking. So I really want to find out what inspired Battle Cry really to come up or to emerge on such a huge milestone of, you know, a 90-day of prayer and fasting ahead of the general elections.
1: Yeah. All right. So the motivation or the idea behind is that, number one, is the passion and the love that we have for the nation. Then the second one is that this is not just for this year. We've been doing this all the years, especially the periods of time when we have general elections. Even I remember 2021, we had the 90 days of prayers. So we've been standing in the gap for Mother Zambia, and we've been praying to see to it that the presence of the Lord leads us in all these things that we are doing. So that is the motivation behind, and as a praying team, it is our duty and our mandate to stand in the gap for this nation. Not only when there's a general elections like this and other activities, but all the time, all the time, even before the general elections, we are on media, we are also on many platforms, and we are also in our own closets as we meet together and pray when time allows, because we have a large pool of believers and leaders that are there. They stay from very different places. So sometimes we do organize, we come together and just pray for Mother Zambia.
0: You've mentioned that you've been doing this, and the other time you did the 90 day of prayer and fasting, which is standing in the gap, was
1: yes.
0: in 2021 when we had our general elections.
1: Yes.
0: How did it work? Was it impactful? Did it yield its intended purpose?
1: Very much, very much. You remember before we went into the general election, there was so much anxiety in the nation for 2021. There was all sorts of, there's going to be violence, the elections may not be peaceful, and other things like that. We prayed for peace. We prayed for peace. He was there, and others may attest. You see what happened? There was a very peaceful transition.
0: Mm.
1: When the incumbent was there, he had to willingly hand over power to the current president. For us, it's God. Because mm-hmm. these powers, sometimes people struggle for it. They fight for it. But we thank God, and we didn't have the much anticipation from the prophets of doom. Let me just call it that. Mm-hmm. People who wish to say there's going to be this and that. So the intended purpose was achieved. And we praise God for that.
0: Wow. Indeed, we give God
1: the
0: praise. And looking at this year's prayer and fasting, would you tell us when this started and when it's likely to come to an end?
1: Our prayers started, and the call was announced on the 15th May. Because remember, it's 90 days. Yeah. So on the 15th of May, the call to prayer started for the general elections. Yeah. And we've been using mainly the media to announce of how we are praying. We are always on TBN Zambia in the afternoon, in the afternoons and morning sometimes, and then other radio stations. ZNBC, our director goes there as well sometimes to do the programs. And then it is going to finish on the 12th of August, the day before the general elections.
0: Lovely.
1: Yeah, the day before. So it's a serious work. It is not something that we debate about. We know that this nation needs prayer. We know that this nation needs believers that must stand and pray. We don't think like others in terms of the populace and ideas like, no, all is well. The government will protect us. The people will protect us. This, the international community. No, we think that everything requires God's intervention. That's our mindset.
0: Amen.
1: Whether the government is there or not, whether the international community is there or not, it requires prayer. Then we leave everything in the hands of those people that God has given the authority to govern and to lead to the glory of his name.
0: Having mentioned that you intend to finish the prayer and fasting on the 12th of August, which is the day before the general elections.
1: Yes.
0: So how do you intend to break this fast?
1: And I wanted to say that. I wanted to say that, Chris, before. So I'm sure we will announce how we do.
0: Okay.
1: We might do a vigil. Prayers where we don't just stop, not until the last time, that is maybe in the evening around 18 hours when they are going to break. And then we do normally, it depends on how we are going to organize.
0: Mm.
1: But the plans were, with that which we are discussing, is that we do an all-night vigil. And just continue, because we will finish the prayer and fasting, but what happens is that on the very day again there could be some spontaneous activities and satanic activities that the devil may bring, and for us we say we've done so. Even on the last hour there are others, but that we leave it to the later stage. We'll announce on how it's gonna be done.
0: Do you also intend to continue praying even after, you know, the general elections, after the elections day, as we, of course, await for the results?
1: Yeah. Like I said, it is a continuous movement. We do this with when there is no general election or whether there is a general election. So we'll do this till Jesus takes our breath out.
0: Amen.
1: And I intend to pass on to somebody, maybe like you. I said, you continue now being in the gap for the nation.
0: Hallelujah.
1: Okay. So it's continuous. So it's important also, maybe I can announce that every Wednesday, there's a program that is aired on TBN Zambia, right?
2: Yes.
1: Yeah, 15 hours, both television and the social media. Every Wednesday, we stand in the gap for Mother Zambia.
2: And it is repeated
1: Fridays. Yes, Friday, 15 hours.
0: So people can watch it again.
1: People can watch it again. People can listen.
0: Mm-hmm.
1: And people can call so that we pray. We don't just pray for Zambia. But of course, when we say we pray for Zambia, it's individuals. We are talking of you, where you are, that is Zambia. So you also, we pray personally. That is individual prayers. So you are free to call. We pray for you, for those that feel like dedicating or creating an altar of prayer in their congregation. We do go to congregations, churches, and we create an altar of prayer. And then from there, we see what the Lord has for us.
0: Moving forward, how far are you into the program and what have been the key themes of prayers so far?
1: Yeah. So if you can notice, we are almost 2 months into the prayers. Yeah. Only a month to go. So it's less than a month, some few days. We've done many weeks of prayers. And it has gone very, very well to the glory of His name. We intend to continue praying for the peace of the nation. And here where we are now, we are praying against any violence that may occur politically. And I think the time is very special because the campaigns are being tightened up by the political parties. And you may see and hear of these rhetorics and also some political violence and other things, which we have heard from dotted places and other things. But we are praying against, and this is the period of time when we are praying against the political violence that is in may happen in the country.
2: Maybe to just add on, we have been praying against tribalism because we have heard people issuing statements that is dividing our nation. So we are praying against that because we are praying for the unity of our nation. Thank you.
0: Right. And what has been the response from churches, prayer groups and the public since the program began?
1: The response has been well. We do receive calls, okay? We do receive calls, and the people, like I've told you, some media places, they've given us place to speak, all right? And then this is the, what should I say? This is the mood, it's the spirit in the country that people needs prayers. People wants prayers to pray for this so that it can be enhanced. We haven't engaged churches in these prayers directly, as in saying, we're going to this church, we go to that. Normally, we just come ourselves as a team, then we engage into prayers. But calls have been coming of how people are hearing us and how things are going in the name of Jesus. Yes.
2: Yeah, just an addition. As individuals, like because members of Battle Cry are pastors. They have got churches where they are coming from. So like on my part, we have a prayer chain.
1: Mm-hmm.

0: Yes, the prayers are open because we share the link on Google Meet. So if there is a way we can do it, especially next month, if people, I don't know, if you are able, the Christian Voice is able to give us the platform, maybe to share the link so that people, we have a wider audience
1: Of
0: to
1: people.
0: pray with it. It can be even be better. We can even also engage the TB and Zambia so that the what the link is shared to wider
1: Oh yeah.
0: audience.
1: Okay. So it is open. It is open. People may come, people may call, and people may desire to join. Once they hear us, or we do flout the numbers, okay, for those that would want to pray. For those that would want to follow along, we do flout. It is open. We are not restricting.
2: Do you pray from your church, or maybe where's the location?
1: Okay, so like I said, this is a prayer movement of individuals and pastors
2: Oh,
1: and
2: okay.
1: believers. So we are in different locations.
2: So you do them virtually?
1: We do them virtually,
2: Oh, okay.
1: but there are times when we call up for a meeting to come together, all of us at one place. Like the way you are talking about the grand finale, we might call up everyone to come, then we meet from there. But every Wednesday, from our team, two to three people, or two to three prayer warriors, they go on media to pray for the nation every week. Every week. So that's how we do pray, and it has been structured.
2: From the time you started this the 90-day of prayer and fasting, has there been any churches that have shown willingness to be part of the program?
1: Yeah,
0: Like I mentioned, our church
1: yes.
0: I've engaged in 9 days of prayer chain. So that one is in support because I saw the vision to the church. Yeah, I know if there are other pastors who are members of Battlecry, if they were here, they were going to also bring up their contribution concerning what is happening in their churches. But I'm speaking on behalf of the church I'm representing, which is Lingwen Bible Church. Recently, over the 4 days holiday, we had a retreat in Chilanga, and we are just praying over the same issue.
1: The same issue of the general elections, then also the peace in the nation and other things. So they are, and especially from the participating pastors, participating leaders or brothers that are in the team. The churches are partners to this. Yeah, the churches are partners to this, and we are not a group that is about publicity, you understand, to be known that they are praying. We are people who stand in the gap for Mother Zambia. We are the remnant of the prophets, like the way is it Elijah hid the other prophets. I mean the servant to the to the king had to heed the prophets. So we are that group. That's how we treat ourselves. We pray in the background, and from there we see to it that the people get the message, and then we are focused to the word of God. Yes.
2: Would you say you have a daily prayer point, or maybe just centered on one thing?
1: It's a weekly.
2: Oh, weekly.
1: Yes, it's a weekly day, weekly prayer points. Each week there's a prayer, there's a prayer point. So it has been structured from the 15th when it was declared up to the 12th. There are declared prayer points that we are praying specifically. Like he mentioned to you last week, we were, is it you on? No,
0: Me, I was there
1: on that other week.
0: that other week. We were praying.
1: Yeah, but the last time I think we were praying for peace over the nation. Yes, the last week we were praying for the peace over the nation. So each week has got that, and then the person who is appearing on media that time, or who is leading the prayers, goes on media, okay, and platform, primarily TBN, that was the one we are using. They go on media, then the rest of the team, they back.

0: up. They back up, they tune in, and they follow on what is happening on our platform. That's how it has been done.
1: And how has been the following so far?
0: So far, so good. Can't complain, and we can't say the Lord is always there for us. You know, when you are in the studio like this, you are praying, you may not know he's listening.
1: Yeah, right.
0: You may not know what is up, but from the response that we've had, it is so good. Like he will tell you, Hov, the one he was speaking about in the church, the congregation, they asked me one day to feature and lead the prayers. I was so surprised that online we had, what was the 35 people who were praying for the nation. You know, they come together, and it's an awesome thing to see to it that there are others whom you may not see with your eyes, but they are out there following and praying along with you. So it's been awesome. It's been awesome.
1: Actually, it's also good to know that churches have, you know, shown interest, like they've come on board to participate with Battle Cry for Zambia, even as you engage in this 90-day of prayer and fasting. That's and true. Also to just knowing how much people love prayer, like you said, the following has been nice, overwhelming, and I know that. Even as we head towards the elections, I know we just have like a few days to go. That's like a month plus.
0: Yeah.
1: And I know that the number will even grow bigger.
0: Will grow big. And that interest. And it's a call to churches, believers, to let's continue. And maybe let's call it that we change the gears. If there's such a thing. We change the gears of prayers. Because this nation needs the presence of the Lord. This nation has been declared a Christian nation. So far, so good. We thank the Lord of what is happening. There's a promotion of peace, even from the government itself. They're asking for peace. They're asking for peaceful elections and everything. So we need to go, but we cannot relent. We can't. We can't. Because when you sleep, the enemy comes to sow the bad seed. Okay.
2: For me, the assurance that I have is the last elections, you know, the atmosphere of violence was very strong. And only God, I think only God answered our prayers.
0: That's
2: because
0: true.
2: I remember, because I sometimes I go to Soweto even after election. This is why it is important to pray even after election. Because just after election, I went to Soweto. I wanted to get something. I saw pangas.
0: Yes. Yes.
2: Yes. I saw pangas. And I said, next time I will not move after elections. Because the situation was so intense.
0: Yes.
2: You know, on the street, just the atmosphere of violence. So this is why, if God, the God who answered that time, during that time of election, the same God is answering today. This is the assurance that we have, that God will be in charge for this time.
0: Hallelujah. Hallelujah.
1: And what specific issues are you asking Zambians to pray for during this 90-day?
0: All right. Before I answer the specific, I want to reiterate also, and just says, number one, Battle Cry for Zambia is non-political. We don't side. We are not this party. We are not that party. We are a church of Jesus Christ.
1: Hallelujah.
0: We pray. Okay. When it is wrong, we condemn. Okay. When it is, well, we say, well, like, I'm just saying, at least for now, we've seen the change in the political atmosphere. Yes. The way it was, it's not the way things are now. You see, we have seen some spontaneous incidences of political violence and other things, but it is different on the ground. Okay. And we need to thank God for that. And we also need to age and continue speaking to the government of the day, the ruling party that is in power. Please continue preaching peace and unity in the nation. Okay. Peace and continuity in the nation. This is what we need. People are now able to move and do this and that. All right. So you were asking about the the scope of prayers
1: mm-hmm.
0: that we want. All right. Let me just do the ones that we are focusing on, or maybe I can do what we started with and what we'll end with.
1: Mm-hmm.
0: We started with the God's presence to go before us in this nation.
1: Mm-hmm.
0: That's our week one. Our week two, we had to do peace over Zambia. Week three, it is unity. Week four, it is love. And week five, the church, we pray for the church. Week six, the prayer against political violence. This is what I'm talking about. And then the week seven, prayer against tribalism. Week eight, media. We pray for the media, you media, to share the right information.
1: Very important.
0: Very important. So we also pray for the election process, that the election process go well. We also pray for the candidates, the presidential candidates, the members of parliament, the councillors. We pray for them. Then we pray also for the voters. You know, we don't want you to vote based on Banaku Diesamo. And then you just go and cast the vote. But meanwhile, that leader, Banaku Diesamo, is not even a leader who is going to promote and help the community to develop. You know, you understand they're such kind of people, but because they just want to stand like that. So we want people to make informed decisions.
1: Mm-hmm.
0: Let the people, when they are going to the ballot box or ballot room, that they have even prayed and they are casting with all their heart. Okay, then we also pray, the last, we also pray for God's will to prevail in the nation of Zambia. And we'll end from there. So this is the focus of what we are praying for and what we want to concentrate.
1: Talking about, you know, people making informed decisions as they go to vote, what is the church doing to ensure that, you know, the communities know what they're voting for, know that like they're able to make informed decisions. What is the church doing to educate the community?
0: Let me start with that. Then also my brother here, Pastor, will come in. The church is in so many layers. If you are talking of the nation of Zambia, we've got the mother bodies, the church mother bodies. We've also got the individual churches, okay? And then also now the general membership of the people on the ground. So on the mother body level, I can't speak on their behalf, but I know somebody who interacts with these people that there are some programs that are being organized and they are participating. The church is participating in the electoral process.
1: Mm-hmm.
0: They have involved themselves on knowing what it means and also what they should take to the people. Individual churches, that is where I believe we've been lacking behind so many times, because we don't speak about this in our churches, in our congregations. We consider it to be political, yeah, which is a wrong thing. We must be able to speak to the people and tell them. Like, I'll tell you, for me personally, and I'm speaking on radio, then Jesus is my witness.
1: Mm-hmm.
0: The place where we meet, the ECZ, are to do the voter verification process and everything. So the owners of the property, they called me and says, you need to tell the members to come and verify their voters' details. So I went and I spoke in church. I told them, those that do vote and those that have got the voter's card, please do the verification of your details. And I was the first one to do that. Okay. I was the first one to get the voter's card and then also do the verification. So the church is doing what it can, but we need to do more. And we need to age the people more. Maybe from Reverend Moma, I can also say something.
2: Yeah, I've seen because I interact with the other men of God, I've seen some men of God who are on the ground advocating for members to participate in this election and contribute to the positive outcome of the elections. So It's my encouragement to the pastors, to the men of God out there, to continue engaging our members to participate in the election that is coming, and just to pray. You know, praying is one way of positively participating.
0: That's
2: you know, in election, and before you can cast that vote, you need first to pray to God that He gives you the wisdom, you know, to know where to cast that vote, and just, you know, to maintain peace, to speak the language of love. You know, if love is not filled in our hearts, you know, if peace is not filled in our hearts, you know, we'll destroy the atmosphere of which the election must take place. So we as members, we are being encouraged to speak words of love, words of peace. I think that is my encouragement, even as we move on.
0: And we just to add on, man of God, we are urging the people to pray for these things specifically, the ones that I mentioned. Pray for the peace of this nation. Pray that the process of the, especially the electoral process, let it be smooth. Let it be normal and democratic, as the nation has chosen. We are a democratic nation. So let it be peaceful. Let it be democratic. We urge the people on the ground there. Please, let's pray for this, even as we go into this period of voting. Yeah.
1: All right. Thank you very much. And even as the country has recently witnessed incidents of political violence that have claimed lives in places such as Kaputa, Magoi, and Lusaka, what message do you have for political leaders, party supporters, and the nation at large?
0: Yeah. Number one, it is sad and it is wrong. That's the message that I have for the leaders, especially the leading political parties. Please, it is wrong and it's not right to lose a life just because of putting somebody in that office.
1: Mm-hmm.
0: It shouldn't be like that. For me, it calls even to suspend all the programs, you know, for the sake of that life that has been lost. One life is very important, and that life is the creation of the Father in heaven. So when you see such things are happening, please, leaders from the political parties, condemn it in the strongest thing. Restrain your followers. Speak to them and tell them of the do's and don'ts.
1: Mm.
0: It's a voting process. Let everyone exercise their democratic right. I hear of an incident that happened in Chawama, where the one who died recently, that it was over a song, a political song. Okay, because the other party didn't want to listen to that song. Fight started over that. Which country are we living in?
1: Hmm.
0: Which country are we living in that forbids me to express my views or my political ideas? You know, as long as we have chosen the democracy, we must allow people of divergent views to exist and coexist. And I think the president of the republic, Mr. Hakainde, has spoken over this, that we are one Zambia, one nation, and we must continue to exist in that order. So despite the different ideas and ideologies, let us allow others to express their views and let it be in line with the constitution and the laws of the republic. So we urge the political party, the communities, and the people at large, please, let's do politics in civil way and peaceful and in prayers to the glory of His name. That would be my word.
2: Maybe just in addition, I think any nature of violence should be totally be condemned,
0: yes,
2: and not be tolerated.
0: Mm.
2: Because do you know what? If you tolerate even a small inch, you are sowing a seed.
0: Yes, yes.
2: For other things.
0: That's true.
2: Yeah. So
0: that's true.
2: The seeds that we have sown so far as a nation should not be allowed again to be sown.
0: It should not be allowed.
2: Yeah, because if there be a consistency, a worst thing might come. So we are urging people out there, at whatever cost, let's not tolerate violence in our community, in our houses, wherever we are. Violence should not be tolerated in any way, whether killing someone or destroying some people's property, that should be condemned. You know what? You actually, when you kill someone, you are destroying a vote.
0: That's true.
2: Yes, because that person is supposed to vote.
0: That's true.
2: Imagine the people, if you people die in massive numbers, you are destroying voters. So we are losing votes.
0: That's true.
2: So my encouragement out there is, even actually to the leaders, to our leaders, imagine you, if you destroy the people, or if you encourage people to be killed, after you have won, which people are you going to read? Yes, so we should think people's lives should be preserved, because after election, these people are voting are the people you leaders you want to read. Yeah, so we need to treasure. We only have one Zambia, and it is the same Zambia that you leaders you need to govern.
0: That's true.
2: Yes, that's true. My contribution.
1: And what would be your word to the youths? Because we've discovered that, or let me even say, we've noticed that most of the times, it's usually the youths that are being used as tools of political violence. What would be your word to the youths?
0: Youths, we know that the largest population, I think the statistics say so, are the youths in the nation of Zambia below 35. And Zambia belongs to you, okay? Zambia belongs to you. This is your nation. And this is the time that you need to make a very wise and a very smart move of choosing a leader that would work and help to achieve what you want to achieve. So engage them with ideas, you know. Don't be lured into just supporting blindly and doing things according to how other parties are doing. That time of doing politics, they buy you chibuku, you know, and then nowadays there was so much chibuku, I don't know if it's still there. They buy you chibuku, they do this and that for you and tell you, go and do this, go and kill that, go and... It is gone. This time, you must look at your welfare. Because what is Zambia going to be in the next 5 years? And that 5 years is what that youth need, you know. Is that what that youth need? You need to have something that will help you. You need to plan and see that in the next 5 years, I'll be like this. In the next, this and that, I'll be like that. So if you destroy it today, like the way he said, your friend is killed, your friend is gone. Who is going to be doing that work there? Who is going to be helping you to do what you want to do? So today you may kill me, but tomorrow you might need me for the work that which you just need to be done. And we are urging the youths, please, let's engage with ideas. Yeah, let's engage with the, come on board. Let's engage with the ideas and let's do these things according to the laws of the Republic. It goes well in that way.
2: Maybe just see an observation. You know, concerning, you know, violence, maybe we should remember about the last election. What I've observed, even from the previous elections, is the issue of ritual killings. Ritual killings. But this time around, I've not seen that.
0: Yes.
2: So, because it's you, they were using the youths to do those things. So, in other way, I should first recommend the youths in not participating, because they were paid so much money. To do that. So I should recommend that, but I should encourage you to do much better. You can do much better than we are doing right now. Why am I saying so? Because there are rumors there, some are being paid the 50 kwacha.
0: Okay.
2: Yeah, just to participate because, you know, of poverty.
0: Okay.
2: People are being given, you know, to just do some certain things. So don't do things that will cost the nation and you are just paid 50 kwacha.
0: Mm.
2: But what you are doing, it is bringing more damage to the nation.
0: That's
2: so
0: true.
2: Think of the value that you are getting.
0: That's true.
2: Yeah. Is it worth, you know, losing someone's life over a 50 kwacha or destroying some properties over a 50 kwacha? No. Mm. I think we can do better than that. Youths, let's fight for our nation, Zambia, in a non-violence way.
1: Mm-hmm.
2: Yeah. I think non-violence is the most important way to go.
0: That's true.
2: Because we will preserve people's lives, properties, which we will need to use after elections.
0: After elections.
2: Thank you.
1: And there has been a rise in cases of gender-based violence, including recent tragic murder of a woman and her brother in Lusaka. From a Christian perspective, how should the church respond to the growing levels of violence in society?
0: Gender-based violence is bad. It's evil. It's not of the Lord. And we condemn that in the strongest thing, especially from my side as the battle cry team. We condemn that. It should not be happening in that way. The church must do more in the area of coming up with programs in churches. I think we do have sometimes in our congregations, marriage couple seminars, you know, and also retreats. You mentioned of the retreats. The congregations are doing that and other activities that will help. You know, there's a lot that is going on in marriages, and especially with the coming of the social media. The social media is making people to learn and know that this is the way they live. My partner must do this to me in order for me to be happy. Blah, blah. If you are not meeting those conditions, then becomes a problem. So I believe that the solution is the church, and the church must stand. In congregation, you preach, you have programs, activities that are centered on such things. It is a very shameful and very bad thing that we see that these are being perpetuated, especially in the Christian nation. I always say that it's a very difficult thing. Look, I think, is it every year that the judiciary releases the number of divorces in the country? You've seen some of it. It's in thousands. Mm. If not in millions, it's in thousands. But we are talking of in a Christian nation. And most of those marriages are Christian. And the Bible preaches against divorce. You understand? So why should we have that in a Christian nation? It's because the foundation is not very solid. Yeah, the foundation is not very solid. And for me, the foundation, one of the foundation pillars that is there in this world, in this country, is the church.
1: Hmm.
0: If the church is strong, then the values that are in our constitution will be fulfilled and be implemented. So the church needs to do more. And it's a very shameful thing that is happening right in front of our eyes as a church.
1: Before you come in, Pastor Moma, do you also feel maybe married couples are not being prepared well before they get into marriage? That's why maybe we could be witnessing an increase in domestic violence.
0: Yes, yes. And that's exactly it. That's exactly it. Those issues, for me, and I'll be open with you, and this is my point of view. For me, those things of the preparations in the house that you go through as women, as ladies and everything, it has got its place, yes, of knowing this and that. But most people and most ladies or men, they're not following it. They are not. Why? It's because the spirit is not changing the heart. It has to deal with the heart of an individual. The Bible says that he will convict the world of sin. You know, so some of those people that go through that process for the sake of fulfilling culture and traditions, but not the change of the heart, you know, and understand. So what is the solution? The church. Jesus Christ, the Holy Spirit. We need to do more as the church in order to prepare these married couples, and we should be able to get the desired results.
1: Well, Pastor Moma, I think you'd have to contribute or talk about gender-based violence after the short break.
2: Thank you.
1: Yeah, so we'll be going on a short break. Do stay tuned.

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2: Being bold is actually beyond pressing shift keys. It's beyond shaving machines. It's beyond reversing a cancerous disease. Being bold is coming to the understanding that the harvest is more than plenty, but those willing to put in the work are few. Turn quickly to the book of Matthew, past 28 chapters and come to verses 19 and realize the mandate is to look at the world and all its nations and say to ourselves, therefore, I'll go too. I'll go and love my neighbor enough to want to see them in heaven. I'll go and be compassionate enough to share the gospel with no fear end. I'll remember that persecution must be for his name's sake, because I'm grafted in. To God, we kids are namesakes. The practicality requires me to step into faith. Convos to point to the true source in the Bible to pronounce the gospel. I share my testimony to shame the past and the accusers thereof. I share the message of his goodness, and it is to church I invite ya. I step into prayer and offering daily support to the brethren, being a good example of righteous standing to all my sisters, and then realize that it's time we disciples went out to disciple others, to disciple the world into getting to know the God of the Bible. So go ye into the world and share his word boldly. The call is to engage culture for his glory.
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0: We are in the second hour of Community Forum right here on Radio Christian Voice. And today we are talking about the importance of praying for the country, even as we head towards the general elections. And in the studios, I am joined by representatives from Battle Cry for Zambia, who are here to tell us their initiative behind the 90 day of prayer and fasting ahead of the general elections. Now, before we went on a break, we were talking about the domestic violence that happened in Makeni. And I'm sure, Pastor Muma, you would love to say something about that.
1: Yes, please. So the violence that took place in Makeni happened close to me, so to say, because one of our church member, young man that was killed, is his friend. So may his soul rest in peace. So just commenting over that, we can see that this is coming from what brought about that death is the life that couple lived in marriage. So there are the difficulties in their marriage. It is just showing the picture of our society of how marriages have been affected and the violence that is going on in those marriages. So like Apostle Humphrey mentioned that because you asked him before we ended our first session that do you think the people who are being taught concerning marriage, are they being taught, are they well grounded in marriage? I think for me, after doing, because there is a study that I'm doing about marriage, which is marriage without regret, I have found that the knowledge that we are passing on to the young couples who are getting into marriage is not so sufficient, so to say. They are not being well grounded because we need professionals to train, you know, marriage counselors. We need professionals to prepare people for marriage. But you find that some certain men of God who are counseling these couples, they are not trained. They have not gone to Bible schools, or they just give maybe someone in church who is an elder or a deacon to counsel people who is not a profession. So I think we have to put effort as men of God or as churches to ensure that people are being prepared for marriage, are properly trained so that they know how to handle situations in their marriages. Thank you so much.
0: Right. Thank you very much, Pastor Muma. And how also important is the role of the church in promoting peaceful, credible, and issue-based elections?
1: The role of the church in creating peaceful and credible elections is very important. Why? The people are voting, or the citizens of our nation are the members of our churches. So the church have influence over the citizens, because we are saying Zambia is a Christian nation. So we can say maybe 90% or 80% are Christians. These citizens of our nation are in churches. So if we as a church, we have the opportunity to influence them positively. So the law of the church cannot be ignored. So the churches out there should play a very important role in influencing the citizens of our nation very much by preaching positive messages. By what do I mean by positive messages? Messages of love. The pastors who are in those churches must talk about unity, love, peace. You know, it is from the church where people should hear the messages of love and peace in order for them to take peace out there. Thank you.
0: Some people believe prayer alone is not enough. Besides praying, what practical actions should Christians and citizens take to contribute, rather, to peaceful elections?
1: Prayer alone is not enough, so to say, because when you pray, you want God to give you wisdom of what to do. So after we have prayed to God that he should intervene, he gives us the peace that we need, the wisdom that we need, then we should now go ahead and do certain things that will promote the things that we are praying for, or that will show that we are receiving wisdom from God. So, as I've said, our citizens of this nation are the members of our churches who are hearing week after week messages from churches. So those messages that we are listening or we are getting from church must be put into action. How do we put them into action? So as citizens, we are not supposed to go in corruption. You know, this time around, maybe, you know, people are planning all sorts of things, maybe to disturb the peace of the nation. There are people who have got some plans which are not good. So don't involve yourself in. So if you know that maybe you are in a wrong team, or you find yourself in a wrong team, please abstain from wrong team or from bad company. So by staying away, if you see that your group is inclined to violence, stay away from that company, because it will involve you. It will cause you to bring damage to the peaceful process of election that we are going to have. Then the other thing is, by speaking the language of love, you are in your house, wherever you are meeting, wherever you are gathering, whether at a place of work, speak the language of love, the language of peace. You know that our communication plays a very important role, because what comes out of our mouth can either build the nation or destroy a nation. So the law of Christians or the church out there is to ensure that they communicate the language of what? Love, peace, and unity. Because without that, without the language of love and peace and unity, there will be no peaceful election.
0: Knowing that we are heading towards the general elections, what role should young people play, especially considering that they are often the most affected by political manipulation and violence?
1: Young men or young ladies are prone to manipulation is because they use emotions. Especially, for example, when there is a riot or where there is just confusion, if you ask someone, "Why are you doing what are you doing?" they don't have a reason. They will just say, "No, I just found something happening and I just started doing or throwing stones or doing whatever the people are doing." So at this time, or as we head towards the general election, please don't act out of emotion. Don't act out of what? Emotion. Use your mind. Why should you be involved in that activity? Ask yourself, why should I be involved in this activity? Don't just get excited.

So the primary law is what? Is prayer, because we know that this is a Christian nation. And if Zambia is a Christian nation, we need a leader who is going to promote Christian values, you know, who is going to lead us in godly ways. So this is very important for, this is a very important law for the church to pray. Then the other thing is preaching, you know, preaching God's word. You know, the word of God, according to Romans chapter 12, verse 1 to 2, the Bible says the word of God is able to transform us, to renew our minds. You know, like we are saying, when people are acting out of violence, there is a certain kind of thinking that is perpetuating that. So how can we overcome that? The battlefield is the mind. So we contend with the enemy through the preaching of the word. When people hear the word and they act on the word, you know, the enemy is defeated. So the primary word, the second primary role of the church is the preaching of the word. If we compromise our sermons in the church, then the church is not doing its work. So like I've said, this time, we have to ensure that we send the message of love,

0: political candidates, or should they remain nonpartisan?
1: I think from my opinion, from my personal opinion, I think they should not endorse some certain political affiliation. Why? Especially men of God, we have members from different parties. So me as a pastor, if I endorse one party, it will bring what? Disunity in the church. So as a man of God, as pastors, we should not endorse which candidate we should vote for. We should just promote, you know, we should promote people. We should just open people's minds to see which leader they should vote for. But we should not tell people, because we have influence. So if I say I'm going to vote for this party, you know, people are likely to vote for the party that the man of God is advocating for. So for me, if you are a leader of a church, if you are a pastor out there, because people are allowed in church to go for any party or for any leader, political leader they want, so the pastor should not endorse. He should remain nonpartisan. Just like civil servants, you know, they are nonpartisan. So should the pastor remain, because if they do that, if they endorse, they are going to bring division in the church and in the nation.
0: Talking about church leaders not publicly endorsing political leaders, how should they react to those political leaders that perhaps may bring gifts to churches, especially during, you know, during the campaign period?
1: That's a very difficult question, but I'll try to. Yeah. As we can see, it is happening right now. Political leaders are going in what? In churches. And they are giving what? Money. Yeah, so, pastor, I cannot think on behalf of pastors, because like, I'm just going to express my opinion. Some pastors would get the money and eat. Because, you know, when it comes to the issue of voting, It's the issue of the heart. So there are actually people who are in different political areas, but it doesn't mean that they will vote for. The issue is with their heart. So, for me, receive the money if they give you, receive, but don't endorse them. Don't endorse them, because some, they are just coming to help the church. They are this because they want to influence the church. So they want to help the church. Maybe they have seen the project, for example, happening in the church on the church, and they want to support. Let them support, but they should not buy your vote. They should not buy what? Your vote. And, you know, different churches have got different policies. Some churches don't allow political leaders to stand in front and say anything from the podium. But some, they allow. So it is the matter of, the church constitution that empowers them, you know, whether the politician will stand in front or not. But I think anything that that is going to endorse that political affiliation, because if I bring someone, a political leader, in front and speak, it will endorse. Have you seen? I'm saying this is the message you should go with. So maybe some people who are in the church may not feel good. So for me, let's not give political leaders in our churches platforms to speak, because by just allowing them to speak in front, you are endorsing them. You are endorsing them. And it can send a wrong picture to the people out,

0: out there.
1: Can that also bring disunity in the church among church members?
0: Yes, it can. It can. It can. Because as I'm saying, maybe you have got different church members, especially if you have got a very big congregation. You can't have a church just supporting one political party. You have a lot of people there supporting different political parties. So if, for example, I bring the party, I allow the party which I endorse, or so to say, it can create tension even in the church. So we have, by all means, to avoid giving politician platforms to maintain the peace. And I saw, Jesse, is it on TikTok? One pastor was heavily condemning this, because, you know, the podium, the church pulpit is sacred. It should not be used. It is consecrated to God. It is set apart for God's work. So the pulpit should not be used for nothing else but the preaching of the word. It should promote the work of Christ, nothing else. That is the purpose. So we have to ask ourselves, when we are giving out, you know, when we want to open up the pulpit to the politician, what is the purpose of the pulpit? Is it for political messages or for the message of Christ? So please, let's not, what can I say? The place, the church is so sacred. Let's not defile the church with political, you know, messages, so to say. Thank you.
1: We are now opening the phone lines. You can reach us on 0956-200-490, or you can leave a message in the comment section that's on Facebook. And you can also text us via the same number, which is 0956-200-490. We continue with the program, Pastor. Well, we have a call. Hello, good morning. I'm good. How are you?
2: Thank you very much. How are the pastor?
0: The pastor is doing well. The pastor is doing well. Thank you.
1: Your name and where you're calling us from?
2: Yeah, Richard Soronto Mikango. Yes, my contribution to the pastor, I heard him speaking very well, and that should be people or clergymen should not endorse anyone. But in the factual sense is that we are all human beings. We are human beings. Even if you don't endorse publicly, but you endorse deep from your heart that me, I'll vote for this one. You see? Because you cannot say that you cannot endorse, but why must we endorse in our heart? So, I propose that our pastor endorsement every Karapo. Are we defending God? Or are we teaching God the what?
1: Well, Pastor Moma, is there a difference someone endorsing their presidential candidate publicly and inside our hearts? I think this is what he's trying to put across.
0: Yeah, so I think I mentioned that, if you heard me very clearly, that voting, it's the issue of what? The heart.
1: Mm-hmm.
0: So people can endorse, even like, for example, they can be saying, let's go for this one. Actually, you'll find that people are going to for the rallies, and they are, you know, different. It doesn't mean that if people are there on the rallies, they are going to vote for that specific candidate. They can publicly say something which is different from their heart. In their heart, they know whom they are going to vote for. But because they don't want to promote, you know, especially as pastors or believers in the church, because you don't want to promote disunity or you don't want to destroy the church. You have to be careful with what you publicly endorse, because you want to keep the unity of what the church. This is what I'm trying to say.
1: Like I mentioned earlier, we have now opened the phone lines, and you can reach us on 0956-200-490. You can also leave a message in the comment section that's on Facebook, RCV News. And you can also send us a text message on the same number, 0956-200-490. We continue with the program. Moving forward, Pastor, what biblical principles should guide Christians when choosing leaders?
0: Biblical principles.
1: Yes.
0: Yeah. So the biblical principles that we should do, that should guide the leaders, I think we should do, ask ourselves, is this person we want to elect, does he fear God? So we should choose a God-fearing person, especially that we are a Christian nation. We need to have a leader who is going to promote Christian values. Not after endorsing a certain leader, it comes to fight our Christian values. So we have Christian values, and a person who should come into office should embrace our Christian values and Christian morals. So the first principle that we should go by is a God-fearing person. A God-fearing what? Person. Then the other thing, it is not enough just having a what? A God-fearing person. We need to have a leader who has got leadership qualities. There are so many leadership qualities, because you can choose someone who is not a leader. Who is not a leader. There are so many things that there are qualities of a leader I can mention. The other thing is not just being a God-fearing person. Does the person have integrity? Integrity. We need someone who is going to act to walk their talk, because they say politicians, they do lie so much. They can give you so many promises, but they don't come and what fulfill. So we need someone who has got integrity, because you know, if you don't act on your promises, people will be injured. So we need someone who has got integrity, who are whatever they are promising right now, it is what they are going to what to do. To do. We need a leader who is going to fulfill the promises, who has got integrity enough not to show that Zambians are not thinking, but to show that Zambians are thinking and they know what they are doing. When we endorse you, we know what we are doing. So please do what you are promising us. So we need a credible leader who has got integrity. Then who has the heart for the people? You know, you need to have the heart for the people, because if you don't have the heart for the people, you may abuse your heart, your power. So the power that we give to our leaders, it is for our good. So when we give opportunity to our leaders out there to lead us, they should look to our interests. What are the things that are affecting us as Zambians? They bring us absolutions that are going to take away the suffering of the people, you know. Otherwise, it is not just being in a office having a very good time, but it is there. You should be in that office to bring people out of their suffering. We are suffering. There are so many challenges on the ground that we have as a nation. So we need a leader who can come and solve our problem. Is the leader we are going to choose, is he a problem solver? So we need a problem solver to come and take that position.
1: Well, you've mentioned quite a number of things that people should look out for as they elect leaders. But then I'm going to mention just three things, which is integrity. Someone should have heart of the people and also should be a Christian. But then how are people likely, how can people know that this person I have decided to vote for has all these qualities that we are mentioning?
0: Yeah. So it is very difficult. It is very difficult. It is very difficult to determine because we don't live with these political leaders. But there are certain people who are close to them. But majority of us, we don't live with them. So you and me, we are interacting on this program for the first time. So from what I'm saying, you know, this is why we have to pray. We have to pray. You can know the spirit of a person. You can know the spirit of a person. This is why being a Christian calls for you to walk, to have discernment. Discernment. You can, if you are so prayerful, if you are a child of God, you can have discernment. You can know which spirit you are working with. And you know, it is apart from having discernment, you can know them from their fruit. The Bible says you shall know them not from their leaves, from their action. Just see, pay attentive to what they are saying, to what they are saying, even on social media. And let's look at history of how that leader has lived, because these are public figures, so to say. So they have got some past history. So we have to check their history. Let's see, check the history. Is their work, is it consistent with what they are saying? Their history, is it matching up with what they are saying today?
1: Pastor, we have a message from Mr. Sakala, and he's trying to find out from you. So he's saying, what is your comment? For I have always heard from the ruling party who have preached time to time that we could be beaten by the previous party in government. How can the country heal from that?
0: Come again.
1: So Mr. Sakala, he's trying to say is that he's heard the ruling party.
0: Yes.
1: The UPND government talking about how we were beaten in the previous government.
0: Mm-hmm.
1: So how can the country heal from that?
0: Heal from that.
1: Yes.
0: So this is why I'm saying we have to bury the past. We have to bury the past. We have to focus on what is happening right now, because we can't go to the past. We have to forge ahead. So we need the leader who is not going to remind us of where we are coming from. We need a leader who is going to promote where we are going. You know, when you are a leader, you need to have a vision. What kind of Zambia do you want to see? Do you want the Zambia which we had 10 years ago, or do you want a new Zambia? I think for us leaders out there, the only way we are going to heal is to give us a new vision. Don't show us the past. Don't remind us of the past. Give us a new message, a message that is going to impact us positively. You know, imagine if you are reminded always of what happened. the wounds, the old wounds will come back and become fresh. So we don't want to be reminded of our past wounds. We need a message that is going to heal us, or we need a leader. You know, your focus is very important. Imagine what I'm speaking right now, if I can focus on speaking on the future, the things I'm speaking right now is the things that you focus on. If the leader focuses on just speaking over the past, you know, you are recording, and those things will be fresh. So please, we urge our leaders there, don't remind us of the past. Give us a new message, a message of love, a message of peace, a message that is going to heal us. Thank you so much.
1: Pastor Moma, before we move forward, you've mentioned you're urging leaders right now not to talk about the past. We need to bury the past.
0: Yes.
1: Can talking about the past also have any effects on the development of the country, the progress?
0: What we choose to talk about is so important. If I choose to talk about the good things of the past, if we can learn from the past is there just for us to learn from what to do or what to improve on or not what to do. We have to learn from the mistakes of our past. You just look at the past and you don't repeat those things. Just learn from them. The good things we can embrace, like culture. You know, culture, when you are talking about culture, we are embracing some certain things from the past. So what I'm trying to say is we can embrace the good things of the past and learn from them. But let's not remind ourselves of the bad things that happened, because those bad things have got huge impact. You know, they say experience is your teacher. Experience is your teacher. Yes, let the past teach you, but don't die in your past or don't be tied by the past. So we have to free ourselves from the past. We have to free ourselves from the past, because the past or history will give you the reins. Imagine if I have got just the old mindset. I'm looking at things which are new situations. You know, the world is changing. Every now and then we see the world is changing. So you can't hold to the past. You have to ensure that you develop with the world, especially that you are a leader. If you are a leader, you need to be dynamic.
1: Pastor, sorry to cut you short. We have a call. Good morning. You're live on Radio Christian Voice.
2: Yeah, good morning, madam. I'm back. This is Richard Salon from
1: Kango. Okay.
2: I'm back. Let me finish my thoughts. Yes. What I was trying to say also is that, you know, like my church is there, they only cannot practice. That's why I've seen that when I'm like in those, because my churches, but among the same thing of my chiefs, these two, talking about in those, Montuari and said, because Bantuana Basunga and Ocean Asiana, the pastor has alluded to. Basunga Bantuana Ocean Asiana. So Mukastai was all on a division in church, in division in Mu chiefdom. And then in a series of two pastors, I'm going to make the Kuti, my chiefs, Yena and Guyatuaya, Yabina Kora Chokera, maybe I registered the Mu. So, since on that in the Congo and I'm going to get the majority registered, Yaman was taking my shooting churches, Yaka Chamber Panga Church. Yan would have got Yakana in those that know Bioseveni, Fidasta in those which is Bioseveni, Stepo and Dipiri, Casapota, or Tukana Futima churches, Yenam. Yaman is still an extra soil. Some of the crazy men who made it through Simway, when I'm going to go to my radio. You are
1: Sorry, I'll have to let you go to give room for other callers. Thank you for your contribution.
2: All right, thank you, madam.
1: Pastor Moma, what is the church doing to ensure that we don't have mushrooming churches?
0: It is not the work of the church, so to say. It is the law of Zambia. We have laws. We have laws. So, and we have got law enforcers. So like the Registrar Society, they have got laws there. They have got laws which they follow. And they have got things that they are doing to enforce what? To enforce the law. But the challenge is there are churches which are registered with PACRA. So those churches which are registered with PACRA, the registrar don't have, they can't enforce certain things. So there are certain requirements when you are registering with the registrar of society, and there are certain requirements which comes when you are registering your church with the PACRA. So, but my comment is, the churches which I've seen are endorsing the political so party or which have got are not these actually mushrooming churches, these small churches. No, they are big churches. I will not mention here. They are big churches. If you have seen, they are big churches. They are big churches because they have got a what? A voice. For you to endorse something, you need to have what? A voice. These mushrooming churches, you'll have that, you'll find that

0: should not be promoted. I think she has that that should political violence be promoted or be what is our view as Christians over political violence? So here I'm not giving my political views. I'm giving my views as a Christian. It should not be encouraged and it should be condemned strongly. So it is not just our president to condemn that. You and me and every one of us should condemn. We should not wait just for our president to condemn that. Every one of us, we have got a voice. I believe the stronger voice is a voice of a citizen of Zambia. If we as citizens of Zambia, we unite and condemn violence or the killing, I think our voice as citizens, it is even stronger than of the president. Even right now, we are going to vote because we have got a voice. Our voice is so powerful. So I'm encouraging you, let's speak as Zambians. Let's condemn this thing that is happening. Let's not wait for the president, but let's take responsibility as Zambians. Thank you.
1: Evan, as we end the program, Pastor, what message of hope and encouragement would you like to leave the people of Zambia as they prepare for the general elections in 2 minutes?
0: In 2 minutes. I think my encouragement out there is, let's look to God. You know, if we are going to have what is best for Zambia after the election, let's look to God. Let's depend on God. Let's not take issues into our own hands. You know, yes, we can see unfair things happening or things which we are not happy with happening to in our nation, but let's depend on God. Let's not take things in our own hands. Let's leave them in the hands of God. This is why prayer becomes important. Let's pray. By praying for the things that are happening around us, we are committing things in the hands of God. Please, let's have a better Zambia by taking responsibility now.
1: Well, thank you very much, Pastor, for being part and parcel of this program.
0: Thank you so much.
1: We've come to the end of our program. This has been a community forum with me, Christabel Kamnu, and in the studios, I was joined by representatives from Battle Cry for Zambia who are here to just help us understand the initiative behind their 90 day of prayer and fasting, even as we head towards the end of even as we head towards the general elections. And for those that might like to get through to Battle Cry, you can reach them on 0977 925851. That's 0977 925859. Coming up shortly is the back page with Jen Dunta. Do stay tuned.

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1: HH calls for peaceful campaigns. Triple murder suspect arrested in South Africa. And Spain battles to contain one of its deadliest wildfires as at least 12 killed. Good morning. With the news in summary, I'm Chimba Chilopa. President Hakainde Hichilema has appealed to political parties and their supporters to conduct peaceful campaigns ahead of the August 13 general election, saying peace is essential for the country's continued development. Addressing a public gathering in Mawanda area of Lusangazi district in Eastern Province, President Hichilema also urged citizens to vote for the United Party for National Development, UPND, to allow the government to continue implementing its development agenda. The president said his administration still has programs that require more time to improve the welfare of Zambians, adding that a renewed mandate will enable government to sustain and expand ongoing development initiatives. The transparency in the printing of the ballot papers for the upcoming August 13, 2026 general elections has boosted the confidence of political party stakeholders who have been monitoring the process in Dubai, United Arab Emirates, for about 2 weeks. Political party representatives who toured the printing facility were particularly happy with the packaging process of presidential, National Assembly and local government ballot papers. Resolute Party RP representative Nkandoluo says her organization has shown confidence in the security features employed by Al Ghurair Printing Company for packaging of election materials. In African news, police in South Africa say they have arrested a man on suspicion of murdering his wife and two daughters near Bedford. Notawo Zandile Shoma, 42, Natalie, 15, and Nala, 5, were found dead at a family home in Great Denham on Monday. Zimbabwean national Dodana Mkanyisi Shoma had left the country via Heathrow Airport on a British passport 2 days earlier. Coming up shortly, Spain battles to contain one of its deadliest wildfires as at least 12 killed. This and more, stay tuned.
2: We are all at risk of getting HIV, so we should take care. A person can live with HIV in the body for many years without knowing it and without feeling sick. During this period, the person may pass on the HIV to people he or she has sex with.
3: War against HIV and AIDS. Everybody should act.
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1: And now the rest of the news. Emergency services in southeastern Spain are working to contain pockets of fire after one of the country's worst ever wildfires. Hundreds of firefighters and other specialists have been deployed around the village of Beda, where 12 people have been killed, among them 4 Britons, according to Spanish authorities. Another 23 people are still missing. Local officials in the Los Gallados area of Almeria have warned the number of dead could rise, with fears that more Britons are among those killed. And the U.S. wants Iran to publicly state that the Strait of Hormuz is open and to pledge to stop firing on commercial ships as part of negotiations due to be held in Oman on Saturday. U.S. media cited unnamed officials as saying Tehran had privately acknowledged to President Donald Trump's advisers that the shooting at ships was a mistake, though the Iranians reportedly pinned the blame on a rogue internal group. Trump has said both sides have agreed to continue talks despite this week's fighting over the Strait of Hormuz, which the White House saw as a violation of the ceasefire. That's the news to date. Here's another look at the headlines.

0: President Hakainde Hichilema has appealed to political parties and their supporters to conduct peaceful campaigns ahead of the August 13 general election, saying peace is essential for the country's continued development. Police in South Africa say they have arrested a man on suspicion of murdering his wife and two daughters near Bedford. And emergency services in southeastern Spain are working to contain pockets of fire after one of the country's worst ever wildfires. For more news, follow us on our social media platforms. You can find us on Facebook, Instagram, X, and YouTube with the handle RCV News. My name is Chimba Chilopa. Stay tuned.
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well. We're in our right minds for the most part. Thank you, God, for this beautiful day and the opportunity to get together in this forum, in this fashion, to praise your name in fine Caribbean style. I'm Stacey Rose. Welcome to Island Praise. Some of the best Caribbean gospel music is lined up and coming your way, guaranteed to bless your heart and your life. Thank you for tuning in with me from wherever it is that you are in this world today. Oh, I'm so excited about all of you just being here and praising God with me today. We have great music coming at you from Kezzy Peters, Kevin Smith, Ryzen, Neilet Blackman, Agent Sasko, Glacier Robinson, and so many others. We're going to vibe a little bit. We're going to talk. We're going to share. We're going to just enjoy each other's company for the next little while. So right now, let's get things started with Prodigal Son with one entitled Legend. You're going to love it. And then Chevelle Franklin with Worthy is the Lamb. Say you heard it all right here on Island Praise. Blessings.

of the universe who hung the stars in their places and arranged the galaxies. He is worthy of all the honor and all the praise and all the glory. Chevelle Franklin there with Worthy is the Lamb, Prodigal Son. Prodigal Son before that with Legend. Don't you love that one? I love it. I'm Stacey Rose. You're listening to Island Praise. Thank you for tuning in with me, my friends. You know, I was thinking this week about creation, you know, and I was thinking, it's like, God, are you still creating things on a day-to-day basis? Because, you know, I feel like God has, he did the creative work in the beginning and everything is on autopilot, right? That was how I was thinking. And I felt him saying, no, Stacey, let's talk about this. Let's really look at this. I am still in the creation business, and watch how. So I was watching this TV program about young people who were struggling, you know, struggling with identity, struggling with purpose, struggling with their place, finding their place in the world. And many of them, if not all of them, were questioning why. They were asking why they were here on this planet. And many of them were unable to find an answer. And they were driven to the point of depression. Many of them had committed suicide, right? Because they couldn't find any purpose. And life was happening. Things weren't going their way. So they were feeling pressed and crushed by the pressures of life, dealing with it on their own, going at it alone. And I felt God saying, listen, Stacey, you got to remember that I am an intentional God. If we believe what we believe about God being in control of everything, we have to know that God

It's for good and not for evil, to give us a future and a hope. So I hope that you find encouragement in that, my friends. I know in some weird way that God is working even through this time. He wants to remind you. He wants to remind me. He wants to remind us that he's got us, right? It doesn't matter what it looks like. Just know that the God of the universe has plan and purpose for your life, and he'll reveal it. It's as simple as just coming to him and saying, God, here I am. What's your purpose? Reveal your purpose for me. Be encouraged, my friends. The God of the universe loves you. Travis Green now with Intentional. This is not a Caribbean gospel music song, but as I went through this, I just felt it was necessary for me to play this song. Our God is intentional in everything that he does. Caron Ennis is going to follow that up with Turn Things Around. I love you guys.

0: awesome? Isn't he just absolutely awesome? God blows my mind. Ay, it's a challenge, my friends. But just know that God is working. And regardless of what the situation looks like, he can turn it around. He works all things. Listen, he works all things together for the good of those who love him and are called according to his purpose. What a powerful statement. And that's written in his word. Karen Ennis there with Turn Things Around. Travis Green before that with Intentional. Stacey Rose right here rocking out with you on Island Praise. What's up to all of our friends who link up with us on Facebook and on our social media? It's time for our Facebook shout out. This week, the shout out goes to Susan Kondowe. I hope I'm not destroying that name. In Zambia. Sister Susan, thank you for liking the Island Praise Facebook page. We're going to play a special one for you right now by Second Chance. It's entitled Everything is Going to Be Okay. Kevin Smith and Crystal D are going to follow that up with Thank You, Lord. So Sister Susan Kondowe in Zambia, turn up your radio because this one is for you. Blessings.
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you squeeze lemons, you're supposed to get lemon juice. When you squeeze grapes, you're supposed to get grape juice. You can't squeeze an orange and get lemon juice, right? You can't squeeze strawberries and get grape juice. It just doesn't work that way. Who are you? When you are squeezed as a child of God, what comes out? Does what come out look like who you are? That's a challenge there, my friends. I'm talking to myself, right? Rising there with Who Are You? Kezzy Peters before that with Music Over Me. Listen, I watched a really powerful film this week. Now, I generally keep it very lighthearted and fun, but this one, we got to pay attention to this one. It's entitled Emmanuel. Emmanuel is a documentary that offers a look into the chilling events of the Charleston church shooting of 2015, just 48 hours after a white supremacist opened fire in the Emmanuel African Methodist Episcopal Church. The families of many of the 9 people who lost their lives offered the killer their forgiveness. When I watched it, I said, God, could I do that? And we can, with God's help. I'm not even going to say anything else about it. I think you should watch the trailer. And if you can watch the film, please watch it. I've put a link with a trailer on the Island Praise Facebook page. And watch it. God is calling us to a place where we can forgive. That's all I'm going to say about that. Neil Blackman right now with Sweet Darling. Oh, God opens his arms and he says, come. Doesn't matter where you are. Doesn't matter where you've been. His arms are open wide. He's ready to forgive. KRS-TVN with Circle of Love after that. Ooh, music right here for you on The Praise.

Gives all things. You know, these are just the thoughts that are running through my mind, right? As God deals with me on my ability to forgive or my willingness to forgive. We have been forgiven so much. God has forgiven us of so much. And yet I know, speaking for myself in my life, sometimes I find it hard to forgive when people do wrong things to me and mine. The messages in this music. Oh, just God is moving. I'm Stacey Rose. You're listening to Island Praise. Just an internal conversation there. KRS-TVN with Circle of Love. Neelit Blackman before that with Sweet Darling. I just love this music. I am so blessed by it every time I get a chance to listen to it. And I hope that some of this blessing is being imparted to you as well, as it, as the spirit moves through the music and the messages bless your heart and change you and shape you and mold you into the person that God wants you to be. God bless all the moms out there. You know, we talk about our moms at Mother's Day and we celebrate them then, but mothers really should be celebrated every day of the year. Those of you who still have your moms, or whose moms have passed on, or if you never had the blessing of a mom, God is in control. He knows why. Or if your father was stood in the gap as your mom, or if you had some other family member or friend who played that motherly role in your life, thank God for them. You know, we have some of those moms who wake up early in the morning to pray for us. I had such a mom. God in his wisdom provided one of those for me early in the morning. I would hear her across the hall just calling out to God for me and my brother, my sister, my family. And I didn't really appreciate it then, but now that I am a mother, I think back and I am so grateful for her prayers. And I try my best to be half the woman that she was. So this song just kept resonating in my heart and in my mind, and I kept playing it this week. So the top song on my playlist this week, the only top song on my playlist this week, is Agent Sasko and Glacia Robinson, Mama Prayed. I could listen to this song all day long, every multiple times a day, right? I just pray that it blesses your heart. Special one going out to all the moms out there, all those who have stood in that role as mother. God bless you. Enjoy.

One time for all the mothers out there, God bless you. The top song on my playlist this week, Agent Sasko, Glacia Robinson, Mama Prayed. Oh, loving it. I'm loving this time. Really appreciate this time with you here on Island Praise this week. Shaman, I just can't believe it when this time just flies by. But you know what? I have been blessed. I hope that you were blessed as well. I just thank God for this opportunity to hang out with you here, to praise him in fine Caribbean style with some of the best Caribbean gospel music that I have ever heard. I hope that you were blessed and encouraged and strengthened. If you don't remember anything we did here today, you just remember that Jesus loves you and he loves you so very much, just the way that you are. I'm telling you, you don't have to change anything. God will do the changing, right? You turn and look. You just come to him. Say, hey, God, here I am. And he will do the changing, all right? In his timing. If you want to know more about this God that we've been talking about, visit this website, www.gloriagloria.org, and download the gospel letter. We're going to wrap up with Samuel Metis's Move, and then Nathaniel and DJ Body Rock with Win Our Run. I'm Stacey Rose. You walk good, keep fit. God bless you, my friends. Thank you for hanging out with me today. I look forward to seeing you next time. God spare life and all is well. All right? Take care. Look more.

0: you sometimes feel like everything is meaningless? Like every day is just spent in vain?
1: To be honest, that's how I felt before I had a personal relationship with Jesus Christ. So I completely get you.
0: Oh yeah?
1: It's impossible to find true meaning apart from our Creator. You know, God created us for a purpose, but we can only find it when we are in a relationship with Him.
0: That sounds amazing. But where do you even begin to have a relationship with a God you can't see?
1: Listen, God has revealed Himself to us in many ways. You find Him in nature, that's His creation. You find Him in His Word contained in the Bible. And you find Him through Jesus Christ, His Son, that He sent to die for us. You know, God loves you so much and is ready to reveal Himself to you if you let Him in. I'm actually glad that you've asked this question.
0: Wow, that's amazing. How do I let Him in?
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1: Grandpa, what's that?
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5: Zambia is running a race. 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The fought for the right to choose. The passed the baton to us. Now, the track is ours. 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We can't win if we stay home. This election isn't just about today. 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You are not just a voter, you are a relay runner. 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Take your place in the lineup. Look at the person next to you and let them know. 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Be a voter, be counted. 30th of August, Zambia votes, count me in.
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13: Being bold is actually beyond pressing shift keys. It's beyond shaving machines. It's beyond reversing a cancerous disease. Being bold is coming to the understanding that the harvest is more than plenty, but those willing to put in the work are few. Turn quickly to the book of Matthew, past 28 chapters and come to verses 19 and realize the mandate is to look at the world and all its nations and say to ourselves, therefore, I'll go too. I'll go and love my neighbor enough to want to see them in heaven. I'll go and be compassionate enough to share the gospel with no fear end. I'll remember that persecution must be for his name's sake, because I'm grafted in. To God, we kids are namesakes. The practicality requires me to step into faith. Convos to point to the true source in the Bible to pronounce the gospel. I share my testimony to shame the past and the accusers thereof. I share the message of his goodness, and it is to church I invite ya. I step into prayer and offering daily support to the brethren, being a good example of righteous standing to all my sisters, and then realize that it's time we disciples went out to disciple others, to disciple the world into getting to know the God of the Bible. So go ye into the world and share his word boldly. The call is to engage culture for his glory.
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15: Buckle up and hold on tight for a roller coaster ride with the Board of Football Luminaries. This is Backpage. 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

0: Hello and welcome to the back page right here on RCV, your home since 1994. Now, it's been a very, very busy week for African teams, for African supporters. And if you are from Egypt, from Senegal, from DR Congo, or Morocco itself, tough luck. So far, all 10 African teams have crashed out at the ongoing FIFA World Cup across three different countries, and namely Mexico, not forgetting Canada as well as Team USA. My name is JDM, the Bola Queen, and yes, we are live on our RCV news page, and yes, we're also live in various parts of the country. Let me quickly welcome my panel, or my panelists for today. We do have BMJ. Good to see you, BMJ. Welcome to the back page.
1: Thank you very much. Jane, and it has been a busy week, I must say.
0: A roller coaster.
1: Yeah. I must say I'm very thankful to God. Yesterday I was privileged to have a chat with some kids at Libala SDA school, where we had to share, you know, our experience in the football circles with kids who are, you know, dreaming to be professional footballers and sports broadcasters.
0: Beautiful.
1: It was a beautiful day as the kids were celebrating their dream careers day.
0: I hope one day we'll have someone who say, you know, I want to be a female sports anchor as well.
1: They were there actually.
0: All right, beautiful stuff. Yeah. That's our BMJ Brian Wheeler Jr., who's based right here in the country, a regular voice right here on the back page. And next to him, we do have another familiar face or voice. That's Kiengo Mulingi. Good to see you, Kiengo, and welcome to the back page.
2: Yeah, good to see you, Jen. It's always a pleasure being here. Of course, the week was quite busy, just like Brian has said.
0: Yep.
2: For your own information, it was my birthday week. I was expecting...
0: Where is the cake?
2: I was actually expecting a cake from you and Brian.
1: Yeah.
0: No. No. We are still in the birthday week.
2: Sure.
0: Yes.
2: But of course, the week did start on a very positive note for me. Lusaka Province, under-17 grassroots team, the champions, the 2026 champions for the Zanaco Cup. Why am I talking about this? This is a team, Jen, that I feel I was part of, because I was the coach for the district team for Lusaka. And Lusaka district actually contributed the largest chunk of boys that made the provincial team, from the goalkeeper right up to the boy who scored the winning goal against Eastern Province on Monday at sunset. We had fun. We are champions. Congratulations to Coach Chomba Matipa and his team. This time around, last year they did perform so dismally, but this time around they did what they were supposed to do. And here we are. We are the champions for the 2026 Zanaco Cup.
0: Thumbs up. Let's give him them a clap, rather. Amazing. And of course, our third guest for today, who is making, if he was playing for the national team or any club for the very first time, would say he's making his debut right here on the back page. That's our special, you know, pundit. That's Wenzu Elliot Jeva. Good morning.
3: Morning, and thanks so much for the warm welcome. I'm so elated to be part of the team, and hope to enjoy the show.
0: We do appreciate your company coming right here. We hope that you can be able to predict which team is going to carry or lift the cup coming 19th of this month out in the USA. Final World Cup. Any team?
3: For sure. Though football tournaments are very unpredictable.
0: Yeah.
3: We've seen it before. But France have shown us what they bring on the table, and they are willing to go all the way and play in the final. But football being what it is, I feel all the teams that have made it this far stand a chance. But ultimately, I think the teams that stand out, the team that stands out is France, but we've got the likes of Argentina that can come up and win the trophy. Not to take away anything from England or Spain that have already made it this far.
0: Okay, so these are three pundits are going to be giving us their views regarding what's happening as far as the ongoing FIFA World Cup. So far, we've seen some decisions that have raised eyebrows. Some are saying that it's a scripted World Cup. Some are saying that, no, FIFA is Argentina. I don't know what my pundits are going to tell us today as we talk of things as sports right here on the back page live on RCV. We're also live on our RCV Facebook page. Drop in your comments. The U17 girls team are playing Ethiopia come tomorrow for a third consecutive place at the upcoming U17 FIFA World Cup out in Morocco somewhere in October, I believe. Yeah, October, somewhere there. And also in the country, teams or clubs are busy preparing for the upcoming brand new soccer season, which will come somewhere in September this year. My name is JDM, the Bola Queen, and yes, it's time for the back page right here on RCV. And like always, we begin the show with the verse of the day, and I'll gladly allow BMJ to give us a lead for today's verse of the day. BMJ.
1: Okay, today's verse of the day is coming from Jeremiah 29. I would have loved us to start from 11, but it's okay. We can start from 12. Mm. And the Bible reads, "Then you will call to me, you will come and pray to me, I will answer you. You will seek me and you will find me because you will seek me with all your heart." That's 12 and 13. And so, Jen, reading this passage of the Bible, it's clicks in my mind, reminds me of something to say. Sometimes we do not wait for God to respond. We say God's time is the best, but sometimes we have to, acclaim our blessings. Why am I saying this? God is saying, you call on me and I'll answer you. You seek me, you find me. So when you are seeking for something, when you are looking for something, if you know exactly that what I'm looking for, it's in the next room. Once you open that door, it will right there and then be found and seen by you. Let's take, for instance, Jane. There's something that has come up which needs to happen tomorrow or on Monday. Understand? And you need to pray about it. And you expect God's answer to come within that period of time.
0: Yeah.
1: So, of course, as you pray for God's intervention, you claim it with authority because God is your Father. You are seeking for Him and you need an answer right then. You've got no time to waste. You understand?
0: Yeah.
1: So

0: you find time to read the Bible, to pray for someone, to invite someone to church, or even just, you know, share any resource. You know, as Christians, we are encouraged to share the word of God every single day. It's, you know, it's a lifestyle that we need to carry everywhere we go, and we must always remember to put God first. The back page is what you are listening to or watching live on our RCV News FB page. If you are in England, or you are in Norway, or you are in Argentina, or even, you know, France, I know that these are four teams that I've mentioned are doing pretty well. But we don't know if Three Lions, this will be the year that they'll take the trophy back home. Or maybe Le Bleu, that's, you know, France are going to get it this time around. We go to our first item, which is the news segment. And our first item is really... sad news. I think all of us, we know what happened during the course of the week. News came to us via, you know, various media forms or houses that one man who took women's football to greater heights, he played a bigger role. His legacy will live on. That's our coach, Bruce Mwape, passed away during the course of, you know, the course of the week, leaving a legacy that I think many coaches need to pull up their socks if they were to, you know, fill up the socks which he has left, or the footprints, you know, which he has left behind. Gentlemen, Elliot, not forgetting Kiengo Mlingi as well as BMJ. Sad news came during the course of the week that coach Bruce Mwape, the one who led the Copa Queens with their top best, you know, finish so far, has died. I'll begin with you, Elliot. How did you receive that news, and what impact does coach Bruce Mwape leave behind?
1: So sad that we lost a mentor in coach Bruce Mwape. Of course, I remember him from way back, not only associating with women's football, but he was an assistant coach at Changa Rangers. I remember in 1998, I think, when Changa Rangers won the league with a record number of points, he was assistant coach to the late Fortson Kabole, and he coached the likes of Coach Moses Sichonetok, of Elijah Turner, after Chilembi, Harry Milans, just to mention but a few. Then, of course, his contribution to women's football, I think, is the one that has really left a mark on the Zambian football scene. If you look at his record, he qualified Zambia to back-to-back Olympic Games. Then talk of the WAFCON, we even finished third at some point. We did not been for South Africa winning in a controversial way. Of course, we're going to make it to the final. Then we managed to make it to the World Cup, and I think he put Zambia on the world map in terms of women's football, and you could see that we could compete favorably when we played friendlies against Germany. We were able to post good results. I think that shows that the man really took women's football, Zambian women's football, to greater heights.
0: Kiengo Mlingi, like what Wenzu Elliot, you know, Jeva has just alluded to, what do you make of his legacy, and what are some of the things that we can point at? I know there are a lot of them, but what impact and legacy does coach Bruce Mwape leave behind?
2: Yes, of course, a larger than life figure, if you were to ask me, Jen. A figure whom we are not going to mention Zambian women football and how far it has developed today without mentioning his name. He was Zambian women's football, and Zambian women football was actually him. His mark, Elliot did talk about him having coached elsewhere before most of us came to know him as the coach for the Copa Queens. At some point, I think, at Inchanga Rangers, assistant coach. I think there was even a period where he was even the head coach. He was at one time at Konkola Mine Police when they were in the Super Division. So he was a football man, a former Inchanga Rangers winger. If you read his history, he was actually a very, very good player during his time.

0: he was a father figure to most of these girls that are making it big in the world of women's football. You could see when news came through, you could see the reaction. Social media was abuzz with messages of condolences. Most of all, those players that he coached actually looked at him as a father, as a mentor. This is a person that Zambian football has lost. This is a person that the country as a whole has lost. I hope very soon to hear maybe a road, a stadium, a stand in a certain stadium being named after him. I wouldn't be surprised, because the impact that he has left, even today, the people that have come in after him are failing to have that footprint on the team. Why? Because of the various successes that, so they will always, the football fraternity would always want to compare, to say, but the one that was there did this, the one that was there did that. I think that is why even today our women's football, especially at senior national team level, seems to be stuttering. Very few people would come in and fill in those big shoes, Jane, trust me.
1: BMJ, a legend amongst us, you know, who lived amongst us, has now, you know, left us. Mwape was appointed in 2018, you know, as the head coach for the Copa Queens, and he went on qualifying the Copa Queens three times, you know, at the WAFCON. The best finish so far for the senior women's team. If we talk about his achievement, the team qualified to the Tokyo Olympics, the team qualified to the World Cup, and again, the team went back to the Paris Olympics last year. What legacy? What can we talk about this man who gave his all for the, you know, the women's game in the country?
2: All the records, the great records and the achievements.
1: Talk about COSAFA as well.
2: The Copa Queens. They all evolves around the late Bruce Kocha, Bruce Mwape. Like Mulingi and Elio just said, you cannot talk about women's football, the national women's team in Zambia, without Bruce Mwape. He was the women's team, and the women's team was him. And so far, he's put up some incredible records that may actually take time to be broken. As things stand, the first ever to, actually is the only coach in Zambia to have qualified any senior team at the Senior World Cup, as things stand, at the moment. Back-to-back Olympics. And it just changed the face of the women's national soccer team in Zambia. He had his own way of doing things. Obviously, some of these jobs do not come without criticism. He faced his own criticism, and that led to him being sacked from the national team position as the head coach. But like Mulingi said, even the reason why he was fired as the head coach hasn't really been proven wrong by those that are there now. So he's a man that will be missed as the one, or be missed and remembered as the one who changed the face of the Copa Queens, who gave Zambia, you know, their rightful place in as far as women's football is concerned. Zambia is known today as the threat, as the team to beat in Africa women football, because of Bruce Mwape.
1: And of course, our FAS president Keith Mwemba took, you know, to social media through the FAS media team, saying that the death of Coach Mwape is a huge shock to the football in the family and the entire nation. We send our deepest condolences to the family and everyone. And people like what Kiengo earlier mentioned, we saw various senior Copa Queens, you know, players, your Barbaras, your Kunda Nanji, Lucio Mo, Ivarinka Tongo, and everyone else you can think of who has, you know, played under his helm or under his reign as the coach for the senior women's soccer team. Talk about working alongside Coach Florence Mwila. She was obviously saddened, like every one of us, and we saw what she wrote on social media, saying that this is a man who has played a role in my career, and a legacy lives on. We can just send our heartfelt, you know, thoughts to the entire family. But lastly, and obviously on this item of Coach Bruce Mwape, how huge are the shoes that the remaining coaches are going to fill up? How huge are they? I'll begin with you, Elliot.
3: Too huge. I feel he's really left a gap. And on a light note, I feel like probably he was just waiting for his money. Then he just got paid.
1: Yeah. Not so long ago.
2: Yeah, not so long ago. 2 weeks ago.
3: Yeah, just got the money. Then he's gone.
1: Life is fragile.
3: Yeah. I don't think he's even gotten to enjoy it.
2: No.
3: Such is life. Mm-hmm. And we are definitely going to miss him. And if you talk about his firing, I think for Zambians, at times we get too impatient. We thought that probably just had one route, one football, like where we just got the ball and pushed it towards Baba Banda or Kundananji. But it turned out that even the people that have taken over now, or talk of Coach Noor, I don't think we are able to post good results as we did under Coach Bruce Mwape. Not to say that they can't do it, but I feel like if you are looking at the statistics, he was able to beat including Coach Noor at some point when Zambia faced Ghana. So we can't take anything away from him. He's left a legacy that will be very difficult, like, to beat in terms of these coaches that will take up the mantle when it comes to coaching the Zambia women's national soccer team.
0: Kiango, I think the record is there, Jen. 3 back-to-back Africa Cup qualifications. Within that same period, a 3rd spot finish. 2 back-to-back Olympic qualifications and the historic World Cup qualification in 2023. I think that is how I'm just trying to quantify or to qualify the how big the shoes are. So whoever takes up the mantle, they should be ready to beat that record. That is Bruce Mwape's record. For off the pitch, he was a father figure. He was also a mentor, not just to the players, but even to the coaches. Coaches like Florence Mwila, who actually confessed to say they learned a lot from his mentorship. So this is a figure. This is how big the person we are talking about. He was not just a tactician. He was a mentor, a father figure, someone that the young players would look up to. And this is the person that we are talking about today. May his soul rest in eternal peace.
2: He's left a very big size shoe for everyone to fit in, Jen. We may not just be really preview, but I feel somehow, even the Football Association of Zambia, should be somehow stranded. Why do I say so? We know what has been happening between the FA and the current Copa Queens coach, Nora. And to tell you the truth, I do not see Coach Noor being with the team the next 2-3 seasons, unless otherwise. And I felt like the Football Association of Zambia, though he deserved it, he deserved to be paid of his money, but I felt like it was one of the strategic way for the Football Association of Zambia to have our late big man back, as calls from the soccer fans were coming to say it's better we have our Bruce Mwape back. And I feel like the FA adhered to that call by first starting paying him, as that as that could pave the way for discussion of the possible comeback for the big man. And now when you look, if Noor leaves Zambia, who is our next local option who can be as of the same standards as Coach Bruce Mwape? I don't think there's any. And those are the big shows that Coach Bruce Mwape has left.
1: Well, from RCV, myself, as well as the entire Backpage team or crew, we send our heartfelt thoughts to the Bruce Mwape's family, even as they put him to rest. Under him, the team obviously achieved milestones that other coaches are yet to achieve. So we'll remember, you know, we'll continue, you know, sending our thoughts and prayers to the entire family, even as we are 15 days away before the start of the 2026 Women's Africa Cup of Nations, WAFCON, out in Morocco. And yes, fans are still asking to say, when are the Copa Queens going to travel? Hey, I believe that's, you know, it's a Pandora box for a different day or show right here on the back page. My name is Jane Dunta, and we're live on our RCV Facebook page, as well as live in various parts of the country. That's Kitwe, Ndola, Chingu, Angola, not forgetting Solwezi, Livingstone, you know, in Eastern Province, as well as right here in Lusaka. This is the first hour. I'm looking at my watch and my script at the same time, and I see the time is really not on our side. We need to
2: cruise.
1: Yes, you know, yes. Even as you are coming through on 0956200490, come through via WhatsApp, text or calls, and I see my inbox already has some comments coming through. But first, quickly we go to our second item, and this has to do with a new man at, you know, at Chelsea FC. I know I'm the only Jew amongst the Gentile here. Which team you support, Elliot, in the EPL? Don't tell me Arsenal.
3: I don't really like the EPL because the English are always promoting their own. But yeah. I've got a soft spot for Man City.
1: Okay. Yeah. Yeah. But
3: I don't really like the EPL. I support Real Madrid.
1: Oh, perfect. Yeah. Okay, so news coming through from Chelsea is that it's official, it's confirmed. Xavi Alonso arrived at Stamford Bridge, already had some light, you know, warm up in the early hours of today as well as of yesterday. And one thing that I picked from the Spaniard is that he has his own way of coaching. I'll begin with you, BMJ. Chelsea have got a new head coach, that's Xavi Alonso, who has made clear that the squad need to show hard work if they are to play or if they are to be put, you know, in the first 11. That's his primary objective as he takes charge at Chelsea FC.
2: Yes, Xavi Alonso not long ago is coming from a very, very tough league when it comes to discipline. Though that the Bundesliga, where he did tremendously well, obviously that's setting up a very good template for him to be approached by any other club in Europe. And he's coming to a Chelsea side that hasn't really been doing so good in the recent past. And him already indicating that he will, you know, ask a lot from his players, both that are already at the club and those that are joining at the club, because we hear Chelsea is signing anyone who is passing nearby Stamford Bridge. So should be aware of what this a new young coach is trying to bring on the table. Like any other coach who ask hard work and discipline from his players, but making a statement before you even meet the players, I think that is very cardinal for any coach. Listening to Di Matteo yesterday analyzing the World Cup, yeah, is one that has coached Chelsea. You know, in his preamble, he talked of Chelsea, what kind of a team he is. And it's a team that demands results. You don't deliver within no time. Before you even kick the next ball in the next game, you are fired. And so he knows what it takes to be a Chelsea manager.
1: Wenzu, coming to you, Xavi Alonso has penned a 4-year contract, which he did in May this year after Liam Rossinha was let go. And now he's filling up the shoes, you know, by taking over or being in charge of a club that demands a lot. 4 years, is it enough? Or maybe we won't see him complete those 4 years.
2: It can even be cut short.
1: At Stamford Bridge.
3: For me, I don't see him doing very well. I think he's well built for this small league. I'll give my reasons. Mm. Of course, we saw him do so well. He excelled at Bayer Leverkusen, where he only lost, I think, if it wasn't just the final, just one game.
1: Yeah.
2: Yes.
3: I think he did exceptionally well in the Bundesliga. But he came to Real Madrid, of course, there were high expectations, but he thought that by being a disciplinarian or like throwing his weight around by benching first, he started with Mbappe.
2: Yes.
3: Then it came to Vinicius. Then he lost the dressing room, and that's how he got fired. Of course, he led, I think, the Spanish La Liga for a few weeks. Then he lost the dressing room, and that's how he was fired. So he is coming to a Chelsea side that hasn't been doing very well. Of course, he's been given the task, obviously, to help Chelsea regain his glory days. We saw them in the recent past. They won the Champions League under the current English coach, who is, of course, from German, Thomas Tuchel. Then now he's filling in the shoes of the likes of, of course, my colleague mentioned Di Matteo, who led Chelsea to their maiden Champions League trophy. I think that was 2012, if I'm not mistaken. Mm. Yeah, so not that I'm judging him, but I feel like his management style is that kind of stamping his authority. Sometimes I think it doesn't augur well with the players. I think for you to get the best out of the players, let them be your friend. Like, you get all the credit. The more they do things on the pitch for you, the more you get the credit. So we give him a chance, but I don't feel like he's going to last long.
1: Maybe our caller has answers for us. Hello and welcome to the back page. Hello? Okay, I think we lost him there. Hello and welcome to the back page. Hello? Okay, we seem to be having a technical issue, but keep on trying the same number, 09562004 90, right here on RCV. Hello and welcome to the back page. Okay, I think we seem to be having a challenge with because more than two calls are coming in at the same time. So
2: Jen,
1: if you can't quickly reach us, you can text on the same number or use the WhatsApp number, which is 09562004 90.
2: Yes, I've just remembered that I have a question for Mr. Mulingi, Coach Mulingi.
1: Well, let's see if we can quickly pick this. Hello and welcome to the back page.
4: How are you?
1: I'm all right. This is Christian, right?
4: Christian Spain, yes.
1: Welcome. Please go ahead. We do have our special guest, Wenzu Mulingi, as well as BMJ Live with me in the studio.
4: Mulingi Mulishani.
0: Wino, Bwana Christian Mulishani.
4: Wino, Wenzu Mulibwa.
3: Wino, Bwanji.
2: Yeah. And the BM Jeffy.
4: Anyway, I'm enjoying the sporting weekend. At the same time, I'm mourning the demise of our great coach.
1: Yeah.
4: He was a great man, and his record speaks for itself.
1: Mm-hmm.
4: Let me go to the World Cup. I'm a supporter of Spain, and fortunate enough, we were able to overcome Belgium yesterday, and I believe we overcome France because we hold possession. Mm-hmm. So we will not give them the position that they do get most of the times, and because of that, it is very difficult for them to beat Spain. And then I want to look at if you watch the World Cup Oscars, the previous one, the finalist, Spain and England, right?
1: Yes.
4: Mm-hmm. And then the Euros, it was also Spain and England, right?
1: What are you trying to say, Christian?
4: So I'm trying to say there's going to be a repeat of the same thing. And again, if you follow, if Spain got Euros, they played England. So they'll play again at the World Cup final and England will win.
1: That's your prediction? England will carry the cup come next week?
4: Yes. And for the Argentinian fans, you want to answer, they will meet the last.
1: Amazing. Thank you, Christian, for coming through.
4: All right. I love you and I've been playing the show, you guys.
1: Thank you. Thank you so much. Looks like Argentina fans are going to come for you. But anyways, come through. Who do you think is going to go all the way? Or maybe Argentina might just defend the title or trophy back, you know, to back. Or maybe France are going to, you know, clinch it come 19th of July, which is this month. Hello and welcome to the back page. Who do we have this lovely morning? Okay, seems like if you can't reach us, feel free to text us on the same number or you can quickly go to our WhatsApp and give us your thoughts. Yes, who was?
2: I think it was. Quickly, please. Yes, I have a question, not direct from me, but from the careers day where I did the chat with kids and teachers. Mm-hmm. So one teacher asked to say, I do follow the World Cup with my husband, but I hear the commentators saying, this team, they are dark horses, they are dark horses. What does it mean to be a dark horse in football?
1: Please explain.
2: Then I was like, in a clever way, I was like, no, tune in tomorrow and get the answer. And I've just been text to say, I'm tuned in.
1: Please, the name? Yes.
2: Madame Chisala.
1: Thank you, Madam Chisala.
2: Yes.
1: We hope you do have, you're enjoying the show, and I hope BMJ has answered your question.
2: It's Vip Mulingi.
1: It's Vip
2: Mulingi. I said someone who answer.
0: Oh, yeah. The phrase dark horse is what we call an idiom in linguistics. In the context of a tournament, a football tournament, or in sports in general, when you are tagged a dark horse, it means you are not the favorite. You have a chance because you are participating, but you have very little chances, according to the general view of the public, of winning. In the case of this current World Cup, I would look at Norway as being the dark horses. Remember, in the last round, they booted out the record champions, Brazil. Mm-hmm. So in this case, we can simply say, if we were to contextualize it, we can say Norway are the dark horses. Then quickly on Coach Xavi Alonso,
1: yes, quickly.
0: Very quickly, he takes over a team that has had 16, he's the 16th manager in the past 13 years for Chelsea. Just that in itself, Jane, is a statement. Chelsea is a team that has actually gone through ownership changes the past 13 years. The person who was there first, the owner, was he really had a very big footprint on the team. There was pressure throughout. The new owners come in, they do not abandon that same culture. So there should be a balance now. Xabi Alonso comes in, signs a 4-year contract. Will the owners be patient enough, just in case, like Elliot has said, he doesn't hit the ground running? Will they be patient enough, or will they want to ring the changes as quickly as they can, like they have been doing? Only time will tell in this case. And for Xabi Alonso, he also joins a legion of Spanish managers, some of whom are his childhood friends. In this case, I'm talking about Mikel Arteta of Arsenal. They were together in the Basque, in one of the academies from childhood. He has also very strong relationship with the new Liverpool manager, Andoni Iraola. So I should feel, based on that information, Enzo Maresca also is someone that is so close to him. So I think I should feel with that, it shouldn't take him time to settle down in England. But his settling down in England will not matter. What will matter is his settling down at Chelsea and delivering the desired results.
2: Whether he will deliver or not, I think that should be something we should wait to see. Like the two gentlemen have said, Chelsea demands results, and this coming from two of the big five, is it big four leagues in Europe?
1: Yeah.
2: We only hope that he settles and delivers for Chelsea.
1: We pick up this last call in the first hour. Good morning and welcome to the back page.
5: Thank you so very much. This is William calling you from Chaminoka.
1: Ah, Chaminoka friend, how are you?
2: Successful for the second time.
5: Yes, you have been trying your number. The network is cutting.
1: Sorry. Please go ahead. Your thoughts this morning.
5: First thing first, condolences to our big boss, Bruce Mwape, who made actually the women's football to be known on the African scene. Across the world. I'd also like to talk about the French international. I'm very happy. I want to borrow one of the terminology from Bamuzo, that France bamboozled, hammered, butchered, tortured, wired, conquered, pulverized. I'd like to conquer with what you, Jenny Junta, remember you have been saying that the African team, they have been lacking concentration. How possible can a team which is done by two goals to nil in 15 minutes to come from behind and win the game? I'm very surprised with that. Jenny Junta, remember.
1: Thank you, William.
5: Welcome.
1: All right, thank you. William, whenever he calls, he gives us a mini commentary.
2: Yes.
1: And we love it on the back page.
2: Very interesting.
0: Becoming his identity.
1: Yes. That's William from Chaminoka. Thank you so much. You can come through as well via WhatsApp calls as well as text. We're also live on our RCV Facebook page. We are streaming the show. You can drop in your comments and tell us where you're watching. Okay, I'm still with Wenzu Elliot Jewa, a sports analyst right here in the country, not forgetting Akiengo Mulingi as well as BMJ, giving us their thoughts regarding the ongoing World Cup. And come the second hour, we are going to be crossing over to Accra because Ghana fumbled. They're out of the World Cup as well. So Victor is going to be giving us his thoughts regarding Ghana. What's happened? Because some fans are saying they must let go of the coach who took over barely months before the World Cup. The back page will continue right here on RCV, your home since 1994.

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1: Being bold is actually beyond pressing shift keys. It's beyond shaving machines. It's beyond reversing a cancerous disease. Being bold is coming to the understanding that the harvest is more than plenty, but those willing to put in the work are few. Turn quickly to the book of Matthew, past 28 chapters and come to verses 19 and realize the mandate is to look at the world and all its nations and say to ourselves, therefore, I'll go too. I'll go and love my neighbor enough to want to see them in heaven. I'll go and be compassionate enough to share the gospel with no fear end. I'll remember that persecution must be for his name's sake, because I'm grafted in. To God, we kids are namesakes. The practicality requires me to step into faith. Convos to point to the true source in the Bible to pronounce the gospel. I share my testimony to shame the past and the accusers thereof. I share the message of his goodness, and it is to church I invite ya. I step into prayer and offering daily support to the brethren, being a good example of righteous standing to all my sisters, and then realize that it's time we disciples went out to disciple others, to disciple the world into getting to know the God of the Bible. So go ye into the world and share his word boldly. The call is to engage culture for his glory.
0: Our mission is to empower and equip believers for the Great Commission by delivering godly and relevant content that speaks to each member of the family. 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

0: Welcome back to the final and second hour of The Back Page right here on RSTV, your home since 1994. And yes, we are now going into what we call the World Cup segment. But before that happens, let me welcome back my studio pundits or panel. On my immediate left, I do have Renzo Elliot Jeva. Welcome back to The Back Page.
1: All right, thanks.
0: And of course, and next to him, we do have Kiengo Mulingi. Welcome back, Kiengo Mulingi. And next to Kiengo Mulingi. Okay, welcome back, Kiengo Mulingi.
2: Thank you.
0: Pardon me, sorry for that.
2: No, it's fine, it's fine.
0: And of course, and next to Kiengo, we do have BMJ. Welcome back, BMJ.
3: Thank you very much, Jen.
0: Now, we go to what we are calling local transfer center, and of course teams are trying by all means to intensify themselves. They're trying to sharpen their irons, you know, just for a brand new soccer season. And our first item obviously has to be with that of Konkola Blades, Idris Ilunga Mbombo. Did we see it coming, him going on the other side, leaving a legendary club, like they call it, the only team or club to win how many titles locally?
3: 13.
2: Yeah, 13 times.
0: I'll begin with you, BMJ. Idris Ilunga Mbombo, as well as other players who I'll be able to, you know, announce later, have joined the Konkola Blades.
3: Ish. Coach, Quicksilver Chambish, best one. We might not really know what he's trying to come up with. Remember last season, he almost went out for players that he's coached before, more especially those that he coached at under 20. But the performance was slightly above average, if we are to be fair. But him going for Idris Ilunga Mbombo, who is in the twilight of his career, if it was in Europe, would have said he's destined. He was going to be destined for the Arab world, which is Saudi Arabia. But looking at Konkola Blades, I think it's an ambitious team, a team that should be looking to forward to achieve more especially in the next coming season. Agreeing with those that may say that Mbombo has got experience to lead any team, but for me, I don't think it's really a good pick for Coach Quicksilver Chambish. We may not really know what he's trying to achieve, but from my point of view, I don't think it's really a good pick for him.
0: You don't think it's a good pick that he chose Konkola Blades? Or maybe his time has come for him. I mean, look at...
3: I think for him, it's still okay looking at his age.
0: I was coming to the 30 years old.
3: Yeah, looking at his age, I think for him, it's okay. But for Coach Chambeshi, who, you know, thought of him as being part... team this coming season. I'm being more towards Coach based on Chambeshi decision as opposed to Idris Ilunga Mbombo as a player. He's aging, and looking at food today, I don't think he can attract any very ambitious team locally going to talk of the bigger fans of Zesco United, Zesco, Zanaco, Red Arrows. We don't expect him to make him such teams. I do not expect to attract such teams. But since he has attracted the attention of Konkola Blades, it's what, you know, big for more questions. answers than questions.
0: If we go to our inbox, it says, hello, Bolin Mulingi, Venzu. I'm listening from a remote farming committee. I'm listening from remote farming fan community and absent without office from page. I do put my cards on France and the Maite, the campaign, good verse for the day accompanying the program. That's Jacob Daka Tambala, the famous Chipangli village. I think of who he is. Yeah. And you know, he's over at the baggage right here on RSTV. Morning, Dunta, as well as the entire panel. Our heartfelt thoughts to Coach Mwape's family. All the best to the Queens and the Queens and the princesses in their respective engagements. No pack of the bus, princesses. That's Mr. Mwenkitwe. He goes on this morning back to crew. How does Prince Mumba go to Iraq of places? Is he going to learn about Yeah, he's asked if it's all Saudi Arabia, Kuwait, and ETC after options for him. Is the only African team remaining at the ongoing FIFA World Cup. It's Mr. Mwenge.
1: Okay. From Africa.
0: Okay, we go to another text, I think, which I would have met right here. This is something else. If we go to our another text, which I would have missed, someone says, "Good morning, JDM, and all your guests. What time is the Argentina versus Swiss game? That game is coming at 03. Mm-hmm. So how do we say it? Tomorrow or 03 tomorrow? Okay, in the hours in Zambian time of tomorrow.
3: But in a Zambian way of saying things, when you say 03, you confuse people.
0: You confuse them.
3: You're 03 there.
0: Yeah. let me quickly get his name. No name there. But just the time is the Argentina versus Swiss game. So the game is either 03 a.m. Lelo. So you sleep and wake up 02 or 2:30 if you can manage to watch the Argentina game as well as the Swiss national team. So I was talking about Idrispo and of course BM giving us his thoughts. Coming to Wenzo. He's done them in the country of the country. He came back again, and now he's going to be as former

0: coach, that club coach based on Chelsea, who at some point was in Canucks and now coaching Konkola Blades?
1: I've been an ardent follower of Zambian football, and of course, Idris Mbombo started career in India at Cabo as the team support locally. He did exceptionally well, and that's how Zesco United spotted him. He did very well at Zesco. Went out of the country, came back, then started playing for Nkana. But like my colleague BM has said, I think he doesn't have the firepower now. He's gone past his prime. If a team is ambitious and enjoying good sponsorship in terms of Konkola Blades are being sponsored by the Konkola Copper Mine, I think they should be looking at players that can help them win a trophy. So I feel the sign is to put it this way, but it seems to be wrong signing. Mbombo, looking at his career, is one player that doesn't like being substituted or being the bench. That might sit well with him with the coach. I feel he's past his prime, but let him a chance. Probably he can go and rekindle his
2: and it's obvious he's going to wear the armband.
0: You think so?
2: I hope so.
1: Naturally, he's elder on the pitch, but he's got a temper. He doesn't like being subbed. But let's give him a chance. Probably he can offer something. We can see with Messi, it's more like the more he grows up, the more you get to see the good side, or he's getting better each and every day. But if you look at it, if you compare to, let's say, in contrast with Ronaldo, you see like, he's a player that has just got ego. Even if like he's not contributing or not doing much, he just wants to be on the pitch. And if you like, if you're a leader, you'd want to give chance to other people. Like, oh, you play, probably you can help contribute in a certain, or I'll play probably a role. I had my time, but I just need to usher you guys, new ones, like to have the energy, help deliver for the ball country. But we don't see that with a player like Mbombo. Those are my thoughts.
0: Okay, if we quickly go to Mulingi, I'll just add on the other players which Konkola Blades have roped in into their squad. They've also, you know, brought in Sonda, who joins from the lower. That's Jumulo Wauku, that has signed from newly promoted National League outfit. That's Epi Leopards. Looks like Konkola Blades are trying by all means to strengthen their squad, obviously, and maybe fight for honors come next season. Players so far, Emmanuel Kuna, as well as the wing under, and yes, Mbombo.
3: Yeah, also Jacob Buga, who has also joined Nkana Football Club
0: on a 2-year deal.
3: On a 2-year deal, veteran player also. He has been a mentor in the Zambia Super the past 10-12 years or so. Jacob Ngurube, I'm not going to talk about Idrunga Mbombo much. My two colleagues, I think, have really, really through my thoughts. For more years, leadership, but yes, there is also something that if he wants to be a good leader, something should dawn to him that he is his best years. The only role that he can now play is that of impact rather than total contribution, and try to pass over the mantle to the younger ones. I will question this, but how do you get rid of a young and upcoming striker in Kenan Peel, who Konkola Blades got from Makene Osters just last season? They didn't use him much. Time they could use against Zanaco, hit them a go or two during the Super League, but they give him a chance. So get rid of an upcoming player and go for someone who is past his prime in Idris Mbombo. We know what is coach based on Champions mind. For Jacob Nguluwe, I think them sentiments, but for Nguluwe, I think he's in that temperament that you would really want in a veteran player who just pass on instructions and to the younger ones. For Mbombo, he has to get his ego. Let us be told, I think the ego would and doing of this concourse. But of course, at the same time, they could run coach him. He has been in and around coaching circles. He knows what he's getting. He knows the character of Mbombo inside out. And he really knows he is the right person that can make Mbombo rekindle his career. For the other two, Emmanuel Kunda and Musonda from Jumulo, I think the last checked Musonda was hitting the ground running in the National First Division with Jumulo and Concord.

0: for me, it would be a good move for her.
1: A good move for her, yes, no? Coach Florence?
2: Definitely a good move. I think Brian did talk about the longevity at with which she has stayed at Sunset Stadium. She saw the formation of the team, took the team to the Super Division. Last season, they finished fourth. She is a very ambitious coach. I think you remember one time we featured her on Backpage. You could tell that she is not someone who is sitting on her laurels. She has a career before her. She also has ambition. So to move from Zanaco to, as Bran has put it, where she's rumored to be going, I think she just wants a new challenge and a bigger one. And I believe she has what it takes.
3: I'll concur with my two colleagues. I think she has what it takes. When you look at her CV, she was an understudy to the late coach Bruce Mwape for a very long time. And the club where she's rumored to be headed to, I think she's familiar with some of the players, having coached them at national team level. Yeah. So that gives impetus to whatever she's going to do. But time might not be on her side, because she will need to deliver within the shortest period of time, as the same team will be playing at the COSAFA. So I feel she will need to settle in well, then steer the team to greater heights.
1: Beautiful stuff. Hello and welcome to the back page.
4: Hello, good afternoon.
1: Hi, Boniface. Afternoon. Welcome to the show. Please go ahead with your thoughts and please keep them brief.
4: That's the outcome. But I can show the other kind of performance of African team.
1: Boniface, you are quite low. Kindly speak up.
4: Yes, like I said the other kind.
1: Mm-hmm. Pick up.
4: Yes, like I said the other kind.
1: Mm-hmm.
4: The performance of African teams. If I have to zero in and use what I would call exploratory fact analysis, which is more like a methodology of finding small set of underlying dimensions from a larger set of related measures, in contrast to what I would call confirmatory fact analysis, which is more like a statistical technique to verify factor structure of a set of variables, I'll say it was a bit of a bad thing. And the reason is very simple. The last time Morocco reached the finals of the world, and at that particular moment, there were only five sports for Africa.
1: Mm-hmm.
4: In this, we still have about 10. So under logical sequencing, it would be prudent to reach the three to the storm at least one from the semifinal. So for me, there's nothing to write home about African teams. But number two, there is this narrative that's been sponsored by our commissary, because we have people acting to say the statement that flat social media to Morocco's win and other ported which we are making runs to say Morocco, we are not part of Africa. I think that was something. It's something that was amplified by the newsmakers, and it was debunked by the authorities within Morocco. There are three issues of Xabi Alonso. I think one of the reasons I think why Xabi Alonso didn't accept it, Madrid is an institution with experience, has strong personalities and a deeply ingrained culture of being. You see, my such a team requires not only tactical competence, but also emotional intelligence. To some extent, adaptability and the ability to balance authority trust. And these are some of the things that those who have been involved into coaching, that is what has been taught. Usually, the style was more like inflexible, and the results were tightly, more like taking the kind of leadership on the players, and that team didn't go well. So it's normal to have such kind of clashes, especially where you have personalities and where you are not much in terms of open communication and mutual respect. Because the players at that time, as Madrid is expected autonomy,

0: Even as you summarize quickly, Boniface.
1: As I summarize, things that I don't know about, especially when it comes to African food.
0: So no positivity.
1: We capitulate at the last minute. Then we are just pretenders. I hope and pray that in 2030 more having laid a proper foundation. And that they have introduced, them, I've seen they are exciting young stars. By whom they will have adapted to the rigorous expectations of the Moroccan and Africa at large.
0: Thank you. Good day as well. You first telling us all African teams were just pretenders. Anyways, the back page if you are listening to right here on RSTV, you're since 1994. Hello, and hi, welcome to the show. Who we have on the line is?
2: This is Mike. I'm calling from Silverest.
0: Michael?
2: Silverest.
0: Okay, welcome to the show. Please go ahead and a minute.
2: Thank you. Just a comment on the involvement of political interference by the so-called Donald Trump.
0: Yeah.
2: You see now, it's like the Trump-assisted referee, which now, because they're in the back of the White House, is calling FIFA president, abandon the rules of the game.
0: No.
2: But their striker was given a card. So now, calling the FIFA president, you know, to oppose the strike has been a given card. And we thank them because they give them a good thing, you know, because eliminating U.S. That's interfering. The game now is politicized. And the senior referee couldn't allow to, because of the thing they're given to Somalia, he couldn't allow. And poor Iran play the game in the U.S., they have to fly back. Those are political interference. I don't think FIFA is doing the right thing.
0: Yeah.
2: That's my comment I wanted to give. Very bad that, you know, if you bend the rules of the game, I'll put it off a state to the president like Trump. Yeah? I mean, very unfortunate, you know, FIFA allowed that guy to play the game when he was having a red card.
0: Mm.
2: And it thanked Belgium because they gave him a good hiding by game 4-1 in their own game. And that's what I want to say. No, must think about, you know, maybe the president to resign. It's unfortunate that you have to bend the rules of the game. You know, how would you feel others would feel just for one people going, they are in the tournament, you know? So that's what I wanted just to comment on the political arena of the esteemed body, Trump. Thank you very much.
0: Thank you so much, Mr. Michael, for coming through. Quite challenging thoughts and comments, if you ask me. And Trump was publicly seen, you know, saying that agree with the card which was given. Withdraw it.
3: We all know what type of a person is President Trump. And it's fortunate that FIFA failed to stand, you know, the ground. Infantino, if there's a way, I think he's the man who should be impeached and removed from that.
0: Because already being made to say he needs to impeach the Gianni for the FIFA president
3: because of what
0: we are being, you know, exposed to right in front of our screens during the call of the World Cup. Call, bad call. Anyone connect to our coach out in Accra quickly?
4: Very unfortunate. I think at the beginning of the World Cup, on record here, of having said that one was going down as one of the worst World Cups because of the prelude to the world, the political interference that was there, the issue of Omar and the Somali referee, the treatment of Senegalese Ivorian fans and others,
3: the issue of Thomas Partey,
4: the issue also involving the Iranian team and everything else. When the games finally kicked off, I think they're out of some excitement on the pitch. We saw we're back to good football. But then if that was not enough, during the course of the tournament, we see President Trump directly interfering with the field decisions. A red card, I think the FIFA rules are clear. And FIFA, being an organization that it is, playing the rule book. But then because of that statement, we saw the next time for Balogun, the African striker, having received

0: God was made to play. It is clear that there's some interference. Unfortunately, again, it is the same FIFA. When most African governments make a comment on the performance of their national team, they are the ones that are very quick to remind us to say FIFA does not tolerate political interference. Mm-hmm. It happened in next time when our own governments who fund our own national teams want to have a say when the team is not performing well. I don't know what story now they will tell us, because we now have a reference. Precedence has been set. Mm-hmm. How we react to this precedence now is what will be very, very interesting going forward. Otherwise, it is good that at the end of the day, fair play prevailed. We also what happened to the U.S. national team.
1: Let's quickly cross to our colleague out in Accra, Ghana. Victor, quickly, I know you are busy. Welcome to the back pitch for a second time once again during this FIFA World Cup tournament. Welcome. I'm with the gentleman we do have, as well as Mulingi.
2: Thank you very much. It's always a pleasure to join you all the way from Ghana. And my regards to them and your listeners.
3: Thank you. Good morning. Good afternoon.
1: Kwan, we are now in the last round. Obviously, top four seats or spots are up for grabs. And already we've seen Spain, not forgetting France, clinching that semi-final slot. But tough luck to the 10 African teams. So far, they are all out. Specifically, let's talk about Ghana. What's happening with Ghana? We know the coach stepped down, and already there's a lot of issues happening, you know, externally off the field of play.
2: Yeah, so absolutely. I mean, I think it started very well for us as Africans, but unfortunately, you know, we didn't really have the guts to cross to the quarterfinal or the semifinal where it matters most. But again, it just tells you that we are a bit short in terms of clinical finishers or clinical strikers at the World Cup. Because when you look at the games, most of the African teams played, like Cote d'Ivoire, Senegal, and the rest, they were leading very well, comfortably, around 86 minutes, and they conceded. And if you watch it carefully, it just points to one thing. You know, lack of inexperience, lack of clinical finishers, and also, you know, mismanagement by some of the coaches. Instead of they want to sit deep and soak the pressure from some of these top-notch world-class teams, and it's difficult for them to do. And talking about Ghana, I think that you asked me, in my humble opinion, I think that the Black Stars have exceeded expectation at this World Cup, and I say so because of one or two reasons. The reason being that ahead of the World Cup, you know, every Ghanaian was not confident that the Black Stars will even make it out of the group because of the issues we've got around our team, late appointment of coach, most of our top players, most of them getting injured, Kudus, Salisu, Tariq Lamptey, all of them were out Jiku last minute. So we knew that this was going to be very difficult for us because most of the players who were available seems not to, you know, play together for some time. There was no chemistry, there was no cohesion. So, you know, we knew that we were going to go out at the group stages. But the team surprised us. And everything changed when they scored Panama 1-0. That is when most Ghanaians began to have that belief that now this team can go far. And when we went to England, you know, it even gave out, you know, our expectations ahead of the tournament, with Ghanaians revising their switch, the quarterfinal stages and all that. But you know, the truth is one: if you are not well prepared, or if you don't have certain ingredients in your team, you'll be short when it matters most. And I think that is what happened to us as a country. We're not just prepared well, and a whole lot of that. And Carlos Queiroz, I think that the coach didn't really resign, but I think that was a bit of false news, because the timeline given to him was simple: take the Blasters to the World Cup, and then after the World Cup, we get to evaluate what you've done with the team there. And whether we extend or not, you leave it for us. So I think basically that's what he's done. He's done, he's executed his job up to the point where the Ghana Football Association wants him to execute it. And is the reason why he's just stepped away. So it is not ideally resignation, but the mandate he was given and the timeline, I think he's executed it and decided to step away. But if the GFA is convinced about his work, which most Ghanaians I'd be convinced that, well, Coach Carlos Queiroz has got the ability to, you know, manage these Blasters, because we've got African

0: Cup of Nations qualifiers just around the corner, then he'll be brought back. Yeah, so we are watching the GFA to know their next line of action as far as the coaching of the Black Stars is concerned.
1: So for now, you can confirm that the coach, you know, stepped down after that exit from the World Cup. It's official.
0: Yeah, absolutely, absolutely. Because his timeline and his core mandate was given. He was given 4 months and he executed it and he decided to just go away. So, like yesterday, he reaffirmed again that he has not resigned from the position, but he thinks that he was given a simple job to get a Blasters to the World Cup, which he has executed. Yeah. So, misperception out there that he stepped away, no, that is not really it, but he just performed his duty as he was given by the GFA. If the GFA wants him, they'll still reach out to him and have that proper talk.
1: And of course, lastly, any famous familiar names that are likely to take over as we are going to be having the qualifiers come September this year for the AFCON, which will come next year in June, July, out in East Africa?
0: Yeah, so I think for now, a lot of names have not popped up. It was prior to the World Cup that we had so many names popping up. I mean, one of them was Heavy Rina, then a very famous coach in Ghana back in 2008 when Ghana hosted the African Cup of Nations. Most of people were rooting for him. Mm-hmm. And unfortunately, because he was still with the Saudi Arabia team, Coach Carlos Queiroz got the nod. So for now, popular opinion is that Coach Carlos Queiroz has delivered because the time he was appointed was too limited for him to have any impact on the team. But even with that, at least we saw some bit of passing and bit of characteristic from the team. So most Ghanaians are very positive that if he's given a longer spell, perhaps, you know, the performance around the Blasters certainly will change. So far, no names have popped up. But people are rooting a bit for Coach Carlos Queiroz to be appointed permanent.
1: All right. Thank you, Victor, for that update. And we'll continue engaging you. Come next week as we are going to be building up to the grand finale at the ongoing World Cup out in the USA.
0: Thank you very much. It's a pleasure to always join you. And then, America, to all your listeners out there in Zambia.
1: Thank you. That was Victor Kwao, out in Accra, Ghana, for that exclusive update. Looks like Hervena might be, or maybe one of the names likely to take over the Black Stars of Ghana. But anyway, gentlemen, we go to our final segment. as we talk all things FIFA World Cup. Now, we've got a game this evening in the late hours. No. 23 hours Central African time or Zambian time, if you like. I'll begin with you, Avenzu, quickly. So far, no African team has gone through in the semifinals. The last time we had that was last edition where we saw Morocco going all the way and playing in the semis, but their journey was cut short by Leblanc, France. What a prolific front line. If you can talk about a team with a strength like France, who can stop them?
2: Sadly, Morocco had to exit. The people had so much expectations, but I feel Morocco really missed Saibari. You could see that he's the impact player. He's the trump card. Yes, we've got players like Hakimi or Diaz, but the impact that Saibari brings to the team, I think, was felt in that the French defenders were too huge for Ibrahim Diaz. But it's the same French team that defeated Morocco 4 years ago in the semifinals by the same scoreline. So I think they just know how to get the best or just to get past Morocco. Then France have got the best attacking side, I think, in this tournament. Talk of the midfield, the strikers, they keep, just from the onset, they ask questions and they continue asking questions. Not that they score and stop asking questions. So I think they've got the best front line. They'll be playing Spain in the semifinals. Of course, Spain, a young side with tactical discipline, but I'll give it to France. On the African teams, in my view, I think it's lack of concentration towards the end of the game, and my Ghanaian colleague alluded to, I think the coaches mismanaged the games because you'd go into game management. Now, why sit so low when you're having a 2-0 lead? You'd want to manage the game. Let the players probably start having more possession and control the game, of just frustrate your opponents. We've seen it before. The same Egyptians, when they're playing against African teams, you see them dropping to the ground and even refuse to be put on the stretcher. Why not do the same when playing teams like Argentina? And like sitting so low, you allow your opponents to come at you. I think most of the African teams, they are bowed out in a similar way, and I think that can be worked on. It's like you can't have a 2-0 for Senegal and Argentina, for example. Egypt. 2-0 lead until the last few minutes, and you just give it away like that. So I feel that can be worked on, and looking forward to African teams performing well at the next World Cup.
1: And since that the next World Cup will be held on the African partly we're going to have Morocco as the co-host, maybe it will be a time when an African team or nation will go all the way and play in the final. Maybe Morocco themselves as a co-host can go all the way. But quickly, Kiengo Mulingi, no African team, like what I was about to say Coach Wenzu, like what our special guest Wenzu has just alluded to. But fast forward, building up tonight, Norway, England. Norway, obviously, the first name which comes to mind is Erling Haaland and what he can do and what he has been doing. He's having fun, you know, at the World Cup. And I saw a chat whereby Bukino Saka, as well as some England players, saying that who doesn't fear, you know, Haaland and what he can do. This is a game that obviously, you know, Thomas Tuchel is going to be keeping, you know, his fingers crossed. But what kind of game can we expect this evening between Norway, you know, and England? And of course, coming to you, BMJ, Argentina, defending champions with their fine form, they are hosting a Swiss team that many are saying will be kicked out today. I'll begin with you, Mulingi, Norway, England.
3: Yes, of course, England seem to have found their feet as the World Cup is progressing. I think at the beginning of the tournament, I believe they were stuttering. But the moment the tournament went into the knockout stages, I think we have seen a different England. And going by their performance, they are a team that would get a result any other given day. For Norway, I think their characteristic, what they bring on the table is teamwork, wanting to play for each other. They would defend, they would attack as a team, and this is what is actually working for them. We saw how they made some works out of Brazil. They knew very well to say Brazil were going to go at them. Every time when you are playing Brazil, you are rest assured with all the stars around. You are rest assured on possession, on the side of possession. They are always a possession-based team, granted. So Norway knew very well what they were expecting from Brazil. So they sat back, defended very well, and just try to find a chance, because then you have a Braut Haaland, who is a very reliable striker on any other day. So if you have a chance, try to whip in crosses for him or try to give him the ball, because then a chance or two for him, and there you are. And that's exactly what they did. If you look at the statistics on how many times Haaland touched the ball in the second half, you wouldn't count more than five. But out of those five, two resulted into goals. And that is what a world-class striker is all about. For the English team, I think they also have their own big striker who is also chasing the golden boot in a very reliable captain, Harry Kane, supported by Bukayo Saka on the right. They have Bellingham. Jude Bellingham also seems to be a player that is really coming out of age as the tournament is progressing. So for England, I think theirs is to try and see how they would police Haaland at the very time going at the rest of the Norwegian team. For Haaland, you must be aware that he actually had a chance. He was actually eligible to play for England because he was born in England. He was born in Leeds. So I think even him as an individual, he would always want to have one better than the country he was supposed to be to represent. Otherwise, we have a good game of football on our hands, and let us wait and see. As the late Dennis Lewis would say, let us wait and see as to how the game pans out to be.
1: Defending champions Argentina with the top man at the moment, who seems like what our special guest just said, Venzu. The more he gets older, the more he gets finer. Lionel Messi, top player. He might miss a penalty, but he'll find a way of getting the back of the net. A big game, 3 hours.
4: Yeah, Messi has actually proven that he doesn't need penalties for him to shine at this year's World Cup.
1: Mm-hmm.
4: The resilience-ness in him is one to wonder and one to admire. He's carried Argentina on his shoulders, just as his teammate has carried him on their shoulders. So it's a double, edged sword for Argentina. They are proving to be a very difficult team to beat, more especially that they are coming back. They are winning their games towards the end of the game. They are just proving to the world that no matter how much pressure comes against them, no matter how much you press them, they will still come out of the shell and prove a point. And they've been able to do that so far in two consecutive games against African opponents in Cape Verde as well as
1: Egypt.
4: Very strong sides when it comes to the African representation. And Argentina and Messi, they've been able to do. But they come against a very stubborn side in Sweden. This is one of the team that nobody's paying attention to, but they are coming. They are coming. It's like a car that is being driven without, lights at night. You don't see it. You don't observe it. Yep. You don't notice it. But they are just there to do their things. Mbolo up front, Kanji at the back, Rodriguez on the left, and many other interesting players that you may not really pay attention to. They've not made a name for themselves at the world map, but they are there to deliver. It's one team that Argentina should be able to. For me, I believe this would be another tough challenge for Messi and Argentina next morning.
1: And quickly, I need to ask you, gentlemen, your predictions. Norway, England, I'll begin with you, Venzu. Norway, England, who's going to the semis this year? Just give me a name. No explanations because we're out of time. Okay, he's still thinking. BMJ. Okay, yeah?
2: I think I'll give it to Norway.
1: Norway to go through. Yeah. Mlingi, Norway, England?
3: Norway.
1: BMJ?
3: Mind you, I support England, but I think I'm giving it to Norway.
1: Norway, England?
4: Emotions aside, I would really love Norway to go through, but England, they are proving to be a good side. I think England, okay.
1: Okay, so two gentlemen are saying that Norway will advance to the semis. And of course, BMJ saying England. And of course, the other last game in the quarterfinals, Argentina versus the Swiss. Who's going through?
4: Argentina.
1: Argentina, Swiss, Venzu?
2: Argentina.
3: Switzerland.
1: Okay. Looks like it's equal. It's 50-50. Gentlemen, thank you for your time. Thank you to Venzu, Elliot, Jeva for coming through as our special guest right here on the back page. Hope you did have, a good time. Kindly pass the mic quickly.
2: Yeah, I really enjoyed the show. And thanks to my colleagues that made the show interesting. Hoping to feature once called upon, but I really got to enjoy the show.
1: We have the final build up next week for the World Cup. Are you available? This is an on-air invitation. I know, right?
2: I just need to check my schedule.
1: All right, beautiful stuff. Yeah. Okay, that's Venzu. Not forgetting BMJ. Thank you once again, BMJ.
4: Thank you.
1: And of course, Kiengo Mlingi. And those of you who are following us live on RSTV, we need to pack our bags and go and sleep and wake up at 02 because the Lionel Messi overtime is going to be facing the Swiss side at 03 a.m. My name is Jane Dunta, and this has been The Backpage right here on RSTV, your home since 1994.

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1: Government urged to ban bus in public universities. Battle cry for Zambia urges churches to keep politicians off the pulpit. And life slowly resuming in the capital of Sudan despite fears of another attack. Good afternoon. To present the 13 hours main news, I am Chimba Chiloba. A Lusaka-based clergyman, Patrick Osagi, has called on government to consider banning bus from public universities. Dr. Osagi said the presence of bus in public universities is contrary to Zambia's Christian values and principles. Speaking in an interview with RSV News in Lusaka, Dr. Osagi said the existence of bus in public universities does not contribute positively to the country's moral fabric, adding that such establishments often become conduits for immoral behavior. Public universities can instead establish other recreational facilities that promote healthy living and responsible behavior, said Dr. Osagi. He noted that institutions of higher learning accommodate students from diverse backgrounds, stressing that every facility within a university should reflect its primary purpose of providing education and fostering academic excellence. Dr. Osagi further warned that the continued operation of bus in public universities could contribute to moral degradation, arguing that universities risk producing graduates whose excessive alcohol consumption will negatively influence society.
2: Is that we should not allow bars in a university. What a university's environment is a learning environment. It's a place where discipline is taught to children. It's a place where they are going to get equipped for the future. Why would you put a bar in a university? Why would you allow alcohol to be in the space of students? I know that there are a lot that you are trying to do, but put it outside. You know, particularly if it's a government institution, there should be no bar in a public environment. It is unethical, and it even goes beyond all our national values and guidance.
1: The Anti-Corruption Commission, SCC, has urged the nation to reflect on the role they play in promoting integrity and strengthening the fight against corruption as the world commemorates the 2026 African Anti-Corruption Day, AACD. This year's AACD is being observed under the theme Scaling Up the Promotion of Integrity and Anti-Corruption Actions Across Africa. SEC Director General Daphne Chabo has encouraged citizens to report suspected acts of corruption as a way of promoting integrity, combating corruption, and understanding the important role each one plays to enhance national development. This year's theme challenges governments, institutions, the private sector, and every citizen to strengthen integrity and intensify the fight against corruption across our continent, said Mrs. Chabo in a statement issued to RSV News today. Mrs. Chabo disclosed that the commission is working closely with learning institutions to integrate integrity and anti-corruption education into school curricula and has established integrity clubs in schools and institutions of higher learning to nurture ethical values among young people. She added that the commission has facilitated the establishment of more than 270 integrity committees in both public and private institutions. Mrs. Chabo further called on the nation to participate in the process of promoting integrity, transparency, and accountability. Battle Cry for Zambia has urged churches not to give political leaders an opportunity to address congregants during church services, warning that doing so could be interpreted as endorsing them. Speaking on the Community Forum program on Radio Christian Voice during a discussion on the 90 days of prayer and fasting for peaceful August general elections, organization's prayer coordinator, Adamson Muma, expressed concern that allowing political leaders to speak in church could influence congregants' voting decisions and undermine their freedom to choose their preferred candidates. Rev. Muma said the pulpit is a sacred place that should never be used to endorse politicians, but should remain dedicated to preaching the gospel and advancing the work of God. Given the influence the church has in society, endorsing political leaders could sway church members to vote for those leaders, thereby denying them the opportunity to make independent electoral choices, said Rev. Muma. Rev. Muma has challenged churches to reflect on the true purpose of the pulpit and ensure that its sanctity is preserved and not compromised by political interests. He further urged churches not to be swayed by gifts or donations from politicians, especially during the campaign period, warning that accepting such gestures could be perceived as political endorsement.
3: you have a lot of people there supporting different what political parties. So if, for example, I bring the party, I allow the party which I endorse, or so to say, it can create tension even in the church. So we have by all means to avoid giving politician platform to maintain the peace. And the church pulpit is sacred. It should not be used. It is consecrated to God. It is set apart for God's work. So the pulpit should not be used for nothing else but the preaching of the word.
1: Central Province Permanent Secretary Milna Mwanakampwe has urged beneficiaries of the Social Cash Transfer SCT scheme to use the funds prudently. Dr. Mwanakampwe says the government is aware that some beneficiaries misuse the funds on beer drinking instead of investing in activities that improve their livelihoods, a practice that defeats the objective of the Social Protection Program, which is aimed at reducing extreme poverty among vulnerable households. He said this in Serenja District during a monitoring visit of the Social Cash Transfer Program. He noted that the number of SCT beneficiaries in Serenja has increased from 4,500 to 13,500 over the past 5 years, describing the growth as clear evidence of the government's commitment to improving the welfare of vulnerable households through social protection interventions. Dr. Mwanakampwe also clarified that being a beneficiary of the scheme does not disqualify anyone from benefiting from the Farmer Input Support Program, FISIP, urging eligible residents to take advantage of both government programs. In African news, at least 2 million of the 5 million Sudanese who fled their homes in the capital Khartoum have returned home. Life is slowly resuming in several other towns like the city after a military victory against the Rapid Support Forces, RSF. But despite decimated infrastructure, those coming back were overwhelmed by the thought of seeing their city for the first time in years. But although the authorities promised a quick restoration of normal life after their military victory, power is still mostly out, buildings remain damaged, and workers are going unpaid. Coming up shortly, Barbados leader rejects claim that ex-colonies should repay Britain. This and more, stay tuned.
4: HIV and AIDS has reached all corners of the world. All families in Zambia and Africa have been affected. When HIV and AIDS comes like it has, all suffer. Everybody should act to stop the spread of HIV and AIDS.
5: War against HIV and AIDS. Everybody should act.
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1: And now the rest of the news. Barbados Prime Minister Mia Motley called absurd a suggestion by a British lawmaker that Britain's former colonies should repay it for its historic investment in them. She was speaking after Suella Braverman, a former British Home Secretary, who is now a member of the Anti-Immigration Reform UK Party, wrote in a post on X on July 3rd that the British Empire did so much good for the world. Braverman was writing in response to another parliamentarian who noted that Jamaica planned to lodge a formal petition for reparations later this year. That's the news to date. Here's another look at the headlines.

0: A Lusaka-based clergyman, Patrick Osagi, has called on government to consider banning bars from public universities. Battle Cry for Zambia has urged churches not to give political leaders an opportunity to address congregants during church services, warning that doing so could be interpreted as endorsing them. And at least 2 million of the 5 million Sudanese who fled their homes in the capital Khartoum have returned home. For more news, follow us on our social media platforms. You can find us on Facebook, Instagram, X, and YouTube with the handle RCV News. My name is Chimba Chilopa. Stay tuned.
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9: Grandpa? 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
10: This right here? 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For him.
11: It's high and the day is long. 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
10: 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For them. For the ones on the move. 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
1: To be honest, that's how I felt before I had a personal relationship with Jesus Christ. So I completely get you.
0: Oh yeah?
1: It's impossible to find true meaning apart from our Creator. You know, God created us for a purpose, but we can only find it when we are in a relationship with Him.
0: That sounds amazing. But where do you even begin to have a relationship with a God you can't see?
1: Listen, God has revealed Himself to us in many ways. You find Him in nature, that's His creation. You find Him in His Word contained in the Bible, and you find Him through Jesus Christ, His Son, that He sent to die for us. You know, God loves you so much and is ready to reveal Himself to you if you let Him in. I'm actually glad that you've asked this question.
0: Wow, that's amazing. How do I let Him in?
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0: Every Orphan's Hope proudly presents the Second Mother's Summit 2026. 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
1: Being bold is actually beyond pressing shift keys. It's beyond shaving machines. It's beyond reversing a cancerous disease. Being bold is coming to the understanding that the harvest is more than plenty, but those willing to put in the work are few. Turn quickly to the book of Matthew, past 28 chapters and come to verses 19 and realize the mandate is to look at the world and all its nations and say to ourselves, therefore, I'll go too. I'll go and love my neighbor enough to want to see them in heaven. I'll go and be compassionate enough to share the gospel with no fear end. I'll remember that persecution must be for his name's sake, because I'm grafted in. To God, we kids are namesakes. The practicality requires me to step into faith. Convos to point to the true source in the Bible to pronounce the gospel. I share my testimony to shame the past and the accusers thereof. I share the message of his goodness, and it is to church I invite ya. I step into prayer and offering daily support to the brethren, being a good example of righteous standing to all my sisters, and then realize that it's time we disciples went out to disciple others, to disciple the world into getting to know the God of the Bible. So go ye into the world and share his word boldly. The call is to engage culture for his glory.
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2: Ha ha ha ha!

think it tries to put it in a song and sort of like just trying to have an understanding, you know, like how much of a good God, just the caring father, the one that is always there looking out for each and every one of us. And he tries to put it in a song and it's not just enough. It is not enough. I mean, is there anything that can be used to properly describe God's goodness or just how merciful he is and how he continues to provide for you and me each and every single day? If many of, I mean, we have people who have who are very articulate. And explain, you know, they can tell you to say, hey, listen, this is exactly what it is. You know, I'm yet to meet such a person, to be very honest, someone that can just elaborate like in fullness the goodness of God, just how merciful he is, how much of a provider he is. It's unexplainable. You know, you try to put, like, it's just something that many of us cannot explain because it is too much. He continues to do so much each and every single day. And good looking out to you. You know, you have made it through the week. I don't know how your week has been, but I pray and trust that it's been an amazing week. Even as we get to close this week, there are so many things to reflect on. I know it's been a very, very busy week. So many things have been going on and happening. And we are seeing so many things happen. And one of the things that God continues to do is God continues to use people to minister and reach out to millions in the world that we are living in today. And God has been using someone like you to reach out to your boss, your friends, your family, your colleagues, and everyone in your circle. And even beyond that, God continues to do wonderful and amazing things. It's a lovely afternoon to each and every one of you listening. This is Radio Christian Voice, your home since 1994, where we share Jesus Christ boldly. And today, the 11th of July, 2026, with exactly 13 minutes gone past the hour of 14 Central African time, I greet each and every one of you in the name of our Lord and Savior Jesus Christ. My name is Echo Yaba. I am so privileged, excited to be here this afternoon. We'll be keeping you company from now until 17 hours. You will be coming through and letting us know what song you would love to listen to, because we do this every Saturday between 14 and 16 hours. And so if there's a song that you would love to listen to this afternoon, if there's a song that you would love to listen to this afternoon, do not hesitate. Send us a text message to the number 0956. That is 0956-200-490. 0956-200-490. Let us know what song you would love to listen to this afternoon. It's a request show, and that's what we're here to do, to have an amazing time and at the very same time look at God's word, because God is speaking to someone today. Someone's life will be transformed today. You know, someone's life will be impacted like never before, and we are trusting God for an amazing turnaround this afternoon. And so I encourage you to just be open-minded. I know a lot has been going on. I know so much has been happening. But just for the next few hours, just be open-minded and be ready to receive what the Lord has in store for each and every one of us this afternoon.

0: This one is Beautiful Sounds of The Unveiled. I was so excited yesterday when I met a few friends from Zimbabwe. And they just told me of just how this name is just a force to reckon with, you know, not just in Zimbabwe, but across the beautiful continent of Africa and just around. If you are someone that is into beautiful gospel music, they're unveiled. Just wow and just amazing. They were in Zambia not so long ago, and it was a great turnout. With exactly 20 minutes gone past the hour of 14 Central African time, do let us know what song you would love to listen to this afternoon. 0956-200-490 gets you through to us this afternoon. And plus, we do have something shared on our official Facebook page. We do have... we're trying to find out something, you know. God is using people. God is using you. God is using me. God is using people to do so many wonderful things in the world today. Now, what lesson have you been able to pass on to someone because God taught you first? You know, it might have been something that happened at one point in your life and you learned something. And God used that situation to teach you something. And today you carry that lesson, not just for yourself, but it is something that you have been able to pass on to someone else. And so what lesson have you been able to pass on to someone else because God taught you something? Do get in touch with us and let's get interactive this afternoon.
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0: And one of the things that God is capable of doing is teaching you and I things that are very important, things that will take us to the next stage of our lives. And he does it so well. You know, he does it so well. And many of us have been taught things. The question is, are you someone who has passed on whatever it is that God taught you? It might have been in a season, and you know, you passed it on to somebody else. He never goes back on his word. Everything that God says, he never goes back on his word. It is done. We even see it in the scripture where, you know, we are reminded of this. The Bible says, so is my word that goes out from my mouth. It will not return to me empty, but will accomplish what I desire and achieve the purpose for which I sent it. The King James Version of Isaiah 55 verse 11 says, so shall my word be that goeth forth out of my mouth. It shall not return unto me void, but it shall accomplish that which I please. Not us, but what he pleases. And it shall prosper in the thing whereto I sent it. The truth is, it is all about God's word, and it's all about what he says. And what has God said to you? What did God say to you? What is it that God taught you? What is it that God showed you? And today, you hold it so dear, and it is something that you have been able to pass on to somebody else. Now, Nshimunya Alex Jr., the lesson which God is still teaching me, and I'm able to pass it on to others, is that I need to wait upon the Lord, and that in his right time, he will surely make things happen for me. God is teaching me to trust him and not my abilities, even though sometimes it feels so hard to wait where you have done everything that you need to do in order to move on to another stage of your life. But things are not moving on. I should keep on trusting him and that he will surely come through for me. What is it that God taught you, God showed you in a particular season in your life, and you have been able to share it with someone? We talk about sharing Jesus Christ boldly and sharing, you know, our faith. And sometimes all it requires is for you to just have a conversation about something that you have been through, my friend, and you just don't know how it will be so encouraging to the person next to you. And Tamwani Mfune on Facebook comes through and says, number one, it does not take many to create a community. It takes the capacity to reproduce. Truth with people, money, church skills, etc. You don't need much more. You need efficient use of what is already there. Mwenya Lumanga comes through and says, God wants to be consulted concerning the people we date. I learned it the hard way. Okay. God, when you comes through and shares with us that God wants you and I to consult him concerning the people that we date. And he learned it the hard way. And you are requesting for Dear Porn by Yellow Dove. Thank you so much for coming through. Stick around right here and do get in touch with us. 0956-200-490. What lesson have you been able to pass on because God taught it? God taught you first. Mubanga would like to listen to Pastor Gift Ngatwamita. The lesson God taught us is to preach the word of God. Okay, now, you know, every season, every now and then, you know, there's something that we get to learn. Whether you like it or not. The truth is, I think what really makes a difference for people who get to grow, not just in the faith, but in almost everything, and people who remain, I don't want to use the word stuck, but for lack of a better term, stagnant, as far as just growing, you know, and becoming. Because the truth is, it doesn't necessarily mean every time it's a new year and it's building up to your birthday that it actually means growth. It does obviously mean you are growing in terms of that figure, right? At one point you were 18 and now you are 30 years old. But there's this combination of having to understand that some seasons come about because you and I shouldn't just be right there to just stress about how difficult and how tough it is. But at the end of the day, there's something that God is teaching you and I in that particular season. How many of us do pay attention to what is going on? And maybe just in a moment, you hold back and say, instead of complaining about what's going on and what's happening, what value is this coming with? What do I have to learn? Because at the end of the day, I don't think God hates us so much to just put us in a situation just because we have to be in that situation. There's something that God is trying to teach you. Are you paying attention? Are you paying close attention to the season that you're in? It's easy to complain. It's very easy to complain. It's very easy to say, God hates me. What are you learning? What is it that is of value that you have to learn in that particular season? Because from these seasons, from the many things, you know, we go through, we are equipped and we pass it on to the people around us. Today you speak to elders, you speak to your mother, you speak to your dad, you speak to your uncle, your aunt, grandma, grandpa. You have a conversation with them and they are filled with so much wisdom because they have been through so much and they have learned. And that is why they are equipped with so much wisdom. And so they are able to pass it on to young people like you and me. And so what is it that God has taught you that today you hold on to and it is something that you unapologetically pass on to the people around you? Because from time to time, we get to meet people, you know, who have been through similar situations like we have. How we handled them and how we are where we are today is a great story to share that will inspire someone. It will uplift someone and it will change their life today. So do get in touch with us and let's share and let's have a conversation. We do have the news summary coming up at exactly 15 hours. Do not touch that dial. We have much more of your music requests coming up as well. And we'll be back in the second hour from 15 to 16 hours with much more of your music requests.
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If you are listening to this and are struggling with addictions of all kinds, I pray for you. Be set free from pornography, from masturbation, lust, fornication, adultery, in the mighty name of Jesus. And everything that the enemy has stolen from you as a result of the doors you opened through sexual perversions, I declare total restoration in your life. I break all the covenants and the soul ties in your life. In Jesus' name, the Bible declares, at Mount Zion, there shall be deliverance for God's children. Therefore, receive your deliverance right now in the mighty name of Jesus Christ. Amen.

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1: President Hichilema assures completion of Kalamba Kuwa Dam. Life slowly resuming in the capital of Sudan despite fears of another attack. And Barbados leader rejects claim that ex-colonies should repay Britain. Good afternoon. With the news in summary, I'm Chimba Chilopa. President Hakainde Hichilema says Nyimba district of Eastern Province was split into two constituencies in order to make development inclusive across the area, such as the construction of Kalamba Kuwa Dam, which he assured would be complete soon. Speaking when addressing a community engagement in Nyimba, Mr. Hichilema said the delimitation exercise that culminated into two constituencies, namely Nyimba South and Nyimba North, will increase the resource envelope for the people in the district. And Mr. Hichilema says Kalamba Kuwa Dam, located in Chief Ndake's area, will be complete when the current administration is given a fresh mandate, explaining that the dam will improve water security in Nyimba district. Restoration for Community Justice, RCJ, has called for the active participation of rural communities in the ongoing process of developing the 9th National Development Plan, 9NDP, which will guide Zambia's growth and transformation from 2027 to 2031. RCJ Executive Director Matthews Mlenga says the 9NDP process, from pre-planning to dissemination and through to the launch, has been designed to be consultative and evidence-based. Ms. Mlenga has since called for stakeholder engagements from government ministries, the private sector, civil society organizations, academia and community stakeholders. In African news, at least 2 million of the 5 million Sudanese who fled their homes in the capital Khartoum have returned home. Life is slowly resuming in several other towns like the city after a military victory against the Rapid Support Forces, RSF. But although the authorities promised a quick restoration of normal life after their military victory,

President Hagai Nehishlema says Nyimba District of Eastern Province was split into two constituencies in order to make development inclusive across the area, such as the construction of Kalambakua Dam, which he assured will be complete soon. At least 2 million of the 5 million Sudanese who fled their homes in the capital Khartoum have returned home. And Barbados Prime Minister Mia Motley called absurd a suggestion by a British lawmaker that Britain's former colonies should repay it for its historic investment in them. For more news, follow us on our social media platforms. You can find us on Facebook, Instagram, X, and YouTube. With the handle RCV News, my name is Chimba Chilopa. Stay tuned.

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1: Being bold is actually beyond pressing shift keys. It's beyond shaving machines. It's beyond reversing a cancerous disease. Being bold is coming to the understanding that the harvest is more than plenty, but those willing to put in the work are few. Turn quickly to the book of Matthew, past 28 chapters and come to verses 19 and realize the mandate is to look at the world and all its nations and say to ourselves, therefore, I'll go too. I'll go and love my neighbor enough to want to see them in heaven. I'll go and be compassionate enough to share the gospel with no fear end. I'll remember that persecution must be for his name's sake, because I'm grafted in. To God, we kids are namesakes. The practicality requires me to step into faith. Convos to point to the true source in the Bible to pronounce the gospel. I share my testimony to shame the past and the accusers thereof. I share the message of his goodness, and it is to church I invite ya. I step into prayer and offering daily support to the brethren, being a good example of righteous standing to all my sisters, and then realize that it's time we disciples went out to disciple others, to disciple the world into getting to know the God of the Bible. So go ye into the world and share his word boldly. The call is to engage culture for his glory.
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It's Beautiful Sounds of Meg 44. This one features someone who's celebrating his birthday today. Yes, Abel Chungu Musuka. Happy birthday to you, brother. And also, you know how these famous people, you just sometimes when you, let's say you go to social media and they're just being celebrated, of which that's exactly what should happen. We should appreciate people and we should give them their flowers. And so it's a happy birthday to you, Abel Chungu Musuka. And also someone celebrating their birthday as well today. I think she's become like a powerhouse as far as gospel music is concerned. You love her. I love her. We love her. She's an amazing minister of the gospel. And every time she just takes the stage, it's just phenomenal. I'm talking about the one and only Kristen. Kristen, a happy birthday to you. Good looking out to each and every one of you celebrating your birthday today. If today is your birthday, it's a happy birthday to you and may God bless you. My name is Ekoyaba. Welcome to the second hour of the weekend break right here on Radio Christian Voice, your home since 1994, where we share Jesus Christ boldly. We are broadcasting live on 106.1 FM in Lusaka, Solwezi 106.5 FM, Kitwe 105.3 FM, Kapirimposhi on 101.1 FM, Chipata 98.1 FM, Ndola and Livingstone sharing the frequency 98.9 FM. 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Now, something that's very exciting that just happened this week, we officially revealed the venue for the third edition of the Radio Christian Voice Music Awards. The venue has officially been revealed. Now, last year, if you attended the RCVMAs, you know just how amazing it was. And it was held at the Ciela Bonanza right here in Lusaka. And guess what? We are going to the very beautiful Ciela Bonanza, even in this year, 2026, for the Radio Christian Voice Music Awards. And you cannot afford to miss this year's awards. I can tell you it's going to be amazing. It's going to be phenomenal. Talking about celebrating Christian excellence to the highest level, this year's awards, you cannot afford to miss. And so keep, you know, your ears glued to Radio Christian Voice and keep looking up on our social media platforms. We do have a lot of information that will be revealed as far as where you can purchase your tickets. And that is also inclusive of, you know, the nominations. We do look forward to who's going to be nominated for the Hip Hop Song of the Year, which is a genre that I love so much. We also look forward to seeing who's going to be nominated, you know, for the R&B Song of the Year, you know, for the Worship Song of the Year. Just many great categories as a build up to this year's Radio Christian Voice Music Awards. And so you cannot afford to miss the awards for anything. And so we do know what the venue is, and that is the Ciela Bonanza this year for the RCVMAs 2026. And still to come, as far as celebrating Christian music, Christian excellence, we do have an amazing countdown from 16 to 17 hours today, where we get to showcase the top 10 most wanted Zambian gospel songs every week right here on Radio Christian Voice. And so stick around. Do not touch that dial. You want to find out who's at number one, who's at number two, number three, all the way up to 10. All you have to do is stick around right here and do not touch that dial. Now, earlier on when we started today's show, we did share something that we are trying to get from you. What lesson have you been able to pass on
to the next person that God taught you. Okay, what is it that God has taught you? It might have been in a season. It might have been through a sermon. It might have been through someone. And you've held on to it. And today, you know, it is something that you have been able to pass on to someone. Do get in touch with us and let us know this afternoon. Someone came through and requested for Ngatuamita by Pastor Gift Kaptula. Ye Mubanga, ye Miriam. You came through and you requested for Ngatuamita by Pastor Gift Kaptula. And here's the song. It's a beautiful song. And this song actually won the Song of the Year at the 2025 Radio Christian Voice Music Awards. He walked away with the Song of the Year for the year 2026. I don't know what's going to happen this year. What I can see already happening is we have some great songs, you know, that will probably make that category. And so we can't just wait for this year's Radio Christian Voice Music Awards. Let's get back to the music, and still to come, much more of your music requests.

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It's a beautiful song by Moeshi. Ewan Fishapan. Basically, it's a story, right? You know, God is the one that has brought me this far. It's God who is responsible for me. He takes good care of me, looks out for me, and he is the one that has brought me this far. And it's like a song. We can say it's like testimony, you know, and many of us share this testimony of just how God has been so wonderful. And look at how far he's brought you. I mean, look at shining for the glory of God. God has made possible. It's because of him. You don't owe it to anything. God. Minutes gone per hour of 15 Central African time. We are gearing up something very, very exciting. It's the countdown from 16 to 17 hours. 10 most. Now, I want to find out. We did share this question, and I just want to find out, what is it that every day you learn? Because there's so much we learn every day, but just don't keep it to ourselves. It is something that we are very intentional about making sure we share, something that we are very intentional about making sure that we share to the next person. Now, there are things that happen to us every single day, every day. I don't know if you pay particular attention, but throughout this week, you know, there's something that has happened. It taught you something. Is it something that you've just been holding on to

0: for yourself, but you have realized that, hey, listen, the Knicks, someone needs this out there. Some of us this week have experienced forgiveness. We have. You know, there are people who at one point we did something wrong to, you know, we did something wrong and maybe they were not even talking to us. And we have experienced forgiveness. Maybe they give you a call and say, hey, listen, I just wanted to let you know that whatever it is, whatever rift, you know, we had going on for some time, forget about it. Can we be friends again? Okay, we may not be friends, but I just want to let you know that we are good. God loves you, and I wish you all the very best in life. You know, for some of us, there are some people who have just been so kind to us. Maybe at one point you were struggling with something and someone just came and gave you a helping hand. Not because you even asked for it, but they saw that you were in need of something and they came in your direction. These things are not just things that we just deserve, okay? Every day, there are people out there who will tell you that unfortunately, life isn't always kind. It's not every day that life or people are kind to people. But every now and then, there are some of us who get to experience kindness. It's not just because we are beautiful or we are good looking. Oh, no, we are so... No, at the end of the day, God is trying to teach you and I something. Someone walks up to you and they show kindness to you. That is a lesson. Oh, we can actually extend this to the next person. You can be kind to someone. Why? Because someone has shown you kindness. Someone has shown you patience. There are some of us, there are some people who have been so patient with us. They have been patient with us. We can then pass it on to another person. And so there's so much that we learn every single day. Might be in line with kindness, patience, gratitude, peace, so much. We learn so much each and every single day. Now, I just want to share this message here from... this one is from... Hi, Jane. How are you doing?
1: I'm okay. How are you?
0: Good to see you.
1: Good to see you.
0: Where are you rushing to?
1: Enjoying the show.
0: Thank you. I know your team is losing in the World Cup, so it's fine.
1: Which team is that?
0: Okay, Kavir. We do have... We do have Rebecca Mole who comes through with a comment. And Rebecca, your comment, the lesson God first taught me was to trust him, not to rely on my own understanding. Not to rely on my own understanding, but to put my trust in him. Now I am able to teach others. I'm able to teach other people to pray first and to trust God. Amen and amen to that. At some point, someone like Rebecca, who just shared this message with us, has actually agreed to the fact that she at one point, she at one point was so convinced that she could make things happen. There's a scripture in the Bible that talks about us not leaning on our own understanding, but having to completely trust in God. There are people around us who are trying to make things happen in their own capacity. Every day they wake up, it seems just as if they have everything calculated. And so when things don't go as they intended, they are frustrated, okay? They are so frustrated. And you have a conversation with these people. We meet these people every now and then. Child of God, It is your responsibility to have a conversation with that brother and that sister and let them know that, hey, at one point, this is exactly how I went about life. I trusted in my own capacity to make things happen. And this is exactly what happened to me. Let them know that God has what it takes to help you, to help me, to get us to that point where we're supposed to be. Lean not on your own understanding, but trust in God. And so this is something that you and I can pass on to the people around us. Now, it may not be as Rebecca has put it, but there is something that God has taught you. The question is, have you passed it on to the next person? Is it something that you have passed on to the next person? Now, even as we conclude this hour, I just want to share something in line with the Word of God taken from the book of Hebrews 4, verse 12. The Bible says, "For the word of God is alive and active, sharper than any double-edged sword. It penetrates even to dividing soul and spirit, joints and marrow. It judges the thoughts and attitudes of the heart." Such a beautiful scripture. For the word of God is alive and active. Today, I want to speak to somebody who may be for a very, very long time. You know, you do hear people talk about God's word and, you know, it's sort of like become one of those things you hear people say from time to time. No, God's word, this, God's word, that. But maybe for a very long time, it's never something that you have taken seriously, you know, because it's like every day, every now and then, let's say you tune into Radio Christian Voice, you would hear somebody talk about God loves you. That's God's word. That's an assurance of Him telling you and me that He loves us, you know? And maybe you go to church, okay? Or maybe someone invites you to church and there's this very, very a beautiful message about God loving someone like you. And since you've heard it a couple of times, it's just one of those days. Oh, okay, no, I've heard this so many times, right? You go to school, you go to the mall, and maybe someone is talking about it or through actions, okay? You get to see someone showing kindness to someone. There is a sense of complacency, settling, when it comes to what God is trying to communicate to each and every one of us, depending on the season that you're in. You need to pay attention. Because what has happened and what's going on is we think these are just things that are just there. And so sometimes maybe when you're on social media, you could even be going through a situation and maybe you just come across someone with a post that talks about God loving someone like you. And because you have been through so much, it feels just as if it's just one of those things that is just supposed to be out there. I want to let you know that it is meant for you. There are some of us, because of what we've been through and because of what we have experienced, we somehow think as if we are not enough to be loved by God. God loves you. It might have been something that someone told you or they shared with you, but you just didn't get it. Why? Because you look at your life and you look at yourself and all you see is filth, is someone who just doesn't qualify. I want to let you know, if that was the case, I don't think any of us do qualify. What qualifies us is the blood of Jesus Christ. He died for someone like you, for someone like me. You may not even like yourself, but my friend, God loves you. And so if you're listening to this message, I don't know what you've been through. I don't know what you've had to face, jump, run away from. But there's a place for you. There's a purpose for someone like you. And God loves you. He loves you so much. And if you're listening this afternoon, I want to let you know that you don't have to do anything. You don't have to have a lot of money or do this or do that. No. Right there where you are. Right now, you could be listening to us in the comfort of your home, at your workplace, wherever you are. Right there where you are. Has the Spirit of God done or stirred up something in you this afternoon? Is there something happening to you right now? That is not my voice. That is the Spirit of the living God speaking to someone like you and calling you to Himself. And if you're listening, and maybe you have a question of, how do I go about this? How do I get to walk with this Jesus? All it takes is for you to open your heart and to confess with your mouth and accept Him as Lord and Savior. And if you're listening right now, say this short prayer with me. Mean every word from the bottom of your heart, right there where you are. Say, Dear Heavenly Father, I thank you today for your love, for your kindness, for your patience with someone like me. I realize that today you are Lord. And even in so many ways, I have sinned and have disobeyed you. Today I ask for your forgiveness. Forgive me for every sin that I have committed. Today I give my life to you. I surrender my life to you as my Lord and Savior. I accept that Jesus Christ is Lord. Lord of my life and of my salvation. It is in the name of Jesus Christ I pray, and I believe that I am born again. Amen. If you say that short prayer with me, this very same minute, if you just say that prayer with me, a huge congratulations to you. You are born again. You are born again, and God loves you. And I encourage you to find a Bible-believing church. Find a Bible-believing church and get to grow in the nature of what God has in store for you. And at the same time, I encourage you to keep listening to Radio Christian Voice and share your details with us. If you say that prayer with me, share your details to the number 0956-200-490. Share your details with us this afternoon. That is 0956-200-490. If you said that prayer with me this afternoon. This is where we close this hour. We are gearing up for an amazing countdown from 16 to 1700 hours.
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6: Being bold is actually beyond pressing shift keys. It's beyond shaving machines. It's beyond reversing a cancerous disease. Being bold is coming to the understanding that the harvest is more than plenty, but those willing to put in the work are few. Turn quickly to the book of Matthew, past 28 chapters and come to verses 19 and realize the mandate is to look at the world and all its nations and say to ourselves, therefore, I'll go too. I'll go and love my neighbor enough to want to see them in heaven. I'll go and be compassionate enough to share the gospel with no fear end. I'll remember that persecution must be for his name's sake, because I'm grafted in. To God, we kids are namesakes. The practicality requires me to step into faith. Convos to point to the true source in the Bible to pronounce the gospel. I share my testimony to shame the past and the accusers thereof. I share the message of his goodness, and it is to church I invite ya. I step into prayer and offering daily support to the brethren, being a good example of righteous standing to all my sisters, and then realize that it's time we disciples went out to disciple others, to disciple the world into getting to know the God of the Bible. So go ye into the world and share his word boldly. The call is to engage culture for his glory.
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0: And we are back. I know how many of us have actually been waiting for this hour. We are finally here. 8 minutes gone past the hour of 16 Central African time. Welcome to this time. Welcome to this part of the show where we get to count down 10 most wanted Zambian gospel songs. It's been an amazing week. We've seen some great interviews right here on Radio Christian Voice. By the way, if maybe you are, let's say, I know how many of us get to stay in touch and just know what's happening as far as Zambian gospel music through this platform, especially this show. Every day, we have very interesting shows here on Radio Christian Voice. And what happens is, all of these brothers and sisters that are ministers of the gospel do come through on this platform to just share with us what they're up to. You know, just what they're up to. Like last night, we did have a group called the Vessels of Honor on Nightlight with Kunda. You know, it was such a very interactive program, and they shared with us what's going on and what's happening and what they are up to, you know. And we also have shows like Zambian Beats, you know, with Sanga and Patrick, and we did see a number of guests on that particular show as well. All of these happens right here on Radio Christian Voice. And so we do have a lot happening, a lot that's going on as a build up to the big day that is the Radio Christian Voice Music Awards. We officially revealed, the venue, which is the Ciela Bonanza this year. And we do look forward to a great turnout. If you missed the RCVMAs last year, you cannot afford to miss the Radio Christian Voice Music Awards this year. Now, we count down 10 most wanted Zambian gospel songs in this hour from 16 to 17 hours. We showcase by counting down 10 most wanted Zambian gospel songs right here on Radio Christian Voice. Now, throughout this week, there's a lot of music that has been released, and we do have some brand new entries on today's countdown. And so just a recap of last week's countdown. At number 10, The Blood by Pastor Washi. Nyali by Kisu came through at number 9. Never Get Enough, Zipporah at number 8. Pompey, Shimwilili at number 7. Wamakosa by Joseph. It's a brand new song by Joseph. It came through at number 6. Tengani Olamuliro by Joyce came through at number 5. And this song has also been on the countdown for some time now. You know, it's been on the countdown for some time now. And it's such a beautiful song. It features Jacob. And at number 4, Namile Tela Ichebo by Minister Queen Rehoboth. Number 3, Eo by Faith Kalaba. Perilem Soni Muyenera at number 2. Amalaila Kumwine Wawubumbo by Janet at number 1 for 3 consecutive weeks. It's a huge congratulations to everyone that made it onto last week's list. Now we are about to find out the songs that have made it onto the list as we officially wind up this week. Let's get to find out the songs that have made it onto our top 10 list right here on Radio Christian Voice. Keep listening and do not touch that dial.
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0: This is how we kick off today's countdown. Coming through at number 10, Joseph Zulu teams up with Kristen, and it's her birthday today. Happy birthday to you, Kristen. We appreciate you. And this one is Wamakosa. It's at number 10. Let's move on to find out the song that is at number 9, number 8, and number 7. And I will be back on the flip side. Keep listening.
1: 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Number 9.
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absolutely fantastic. It's beautiful sounds of Teo Nason. This one is Vayawi. It's a brand new entry on the countdown. And absolutely love it. Coming through at number 8, another beautiful song. You have been voting for this song, okay? Nami Le Tele Chebo by Minister Queen Rehoboth. And the Vessels of Honor at number 9 with Jesus Favorite. Wamakosa Joseph, it features Kristen, kicking things off on today's countdown. You are listening to 10 Most Wanted right here on Radio Christian Voice. Now, I do want to do something early today, just to allow you and I to make a decision as far as what song is going to be at number 1 on today's countdown. And so I do have the top 3 most requested and voted for songs on Radio Christian Voice already. And the top 3 songs this week are as follows.

She goes by the name Faith Kalaba, and this one features Kristen. Is it safe to say, even in the year 2026, Kristen is the most featured female gospel artist? I think you have to give it to her. You know, she just does something remarkable to a song. And this one is among our top three songs this week. It's by Faith Kalaba. It features Kristen. It's something titled Ill. And we also have this one bouncing back among our top three songs this week.

0: listening to us from? What's going on? How's the mood? How's the atmosphere? What's happening over there? Do get in touch with us and let us know. This one here reads, voting for the song Amalaila Kumwini Wawubombo by Janet Mwandu. Chanda from Chingola. Good to know that Chingola is listening to Radio Christian Voice. This one here reads, Amalaila Kumwini Wawubombo by Janet Shibumba Nshimunya Alex. Thank you for your vote. And this one reads, my number one is Faith, featuring Kristen, Cosmas Chibuye, Kaseningwa District, giveaway area. Thank you so much. Thank you so much. Good to know that you are listening, Cosmas, from Kaseningwa District. Okay, right here in the beautiful, beautiful country of Zambia. Thank you so much for coming through. Top three songs, Minister Temwani, Ika, Eo Faith Calabar features Kristen, Janet, Amalaila Kumwini Wabubumbo. And so far, even looking at some of the messages that have been coming through via social media, Janet seems to be taking the lead. And so we do have Eric Praise Sitali. Thank you so much. We appreciate you coming through and letting us know. Oh, the songs that you're voting for. Mumansa by Chisanga Suli. Yesu Mfumo Ubale Savandi by Janet. Okay. Thank you. Thank you so much for coming through. Hello, you are through to Radio Christian Voice. Hello?
1: Hello.
0: Hello, good afternoon.
1: Yes, good.
0: How are you?
1: Kabangwe.
0: Kode buanji ku Kabangwe. Mwadiela ka?
1: Mwadiela maningi.
0: Awo mnaifu mfungo tipasa ako mwambela. Mwatele tela ako so. Mwaleta pa Radio Christian Voice. Mwaleta.
1: Yes.
0: Especially hapa nkozi zira vampe po so. Mwatele tela ako naifu.
1: Okay.
0: Mwambela mfote la bandani lero. Hello? Tifuna voti kai, mvote la bandani, mvote la batemwani. 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
1: Temwani.
0: Okay, okay. Thank you so much for your vote.
1: You're welcome.
0: Zikomo Kwambiri.
1: Label.
0: 0956-200-490. Do get in touch with us and let us know, among the three songs, which one are you voting for as the number one song? We have Janet, Amalaila Kumwini Wawubombo, Faith Calabar, Eo, and Ika by Minister Temwani. Vivian Wunda says Amalaila Kumwini Wawubombo by Janet. Grace Mbewe Chisanga, but you're voting for Janet. Priska Mbewe, you are voting for Janet. Maureen Wanga, Yensu Mfumo by Chisanga. Thank you so much. And you're voting for Ruben Katio as well as Ika by Minister Temwani. Divine Nayo, you are voting for Janet. Maiwa Mwale, Janet. Mukanda, you are also voting for Janet. Families for Christ, you're voting for Janet. Daisy Chans Mushimbwa, you are voting for Zipporah. She's actually got a beautiful song. I think it was on the countdown last week, something titled Never Get Enough. Hello, you are through to Radio Christian Voice.
2: Good afternoon.
0: How are you doing, my brother?
2: I'm doing fine. This is Moses Mwila calling you from Ndola Makala.
0: Mr. Mwila.
2: Moses Mwila.
0: Moses.
2: Yes.
0: Okay, my brother. Who are you voting for today?
2: I'm voting for Pedira Musoni.
0: Okay, so we have three songs here, my brother. And we'd like you to just pick one. So we have Minister Temwani, Ika. We have Faith Calabar. And we have Janet with Amalaila Kumwini Wawubombo. You have to pick one of these three songs.
2: Number one.
0: Yes, as the number one song. Among these three songs, which one are you picking?
2: I'm voting for Faith and Kristen.
0: Faith and Kristen. Thank you so much for coming.

0: Going through my brother. You're calling us from Ndola, right? You said Ndola.
1: Yes, from Ndola, Masala.
0: Masala. How is Masala? How's it looking over there? How are things happening?
1: It's not very good. It's okay.
0: It's just okay. It's Ntakutare de Sana. Okay, my brother. Kubombasa vezana nga kwatarara mwa.
1: Okay, okay.
0: Have a good one, man. Thank you so much for coming through. Interesting thing is, we officially announced the date and the venue for this year's Radio Christian Voice Music Awards. The date is November 28th. November 28th. 28th of November, 2026. And the Radio Christian Voice Music Awards will be at the Ciela Bonanza.

few minutes. 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
4: 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Niza vota boy.
5: 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Chigwire boy.
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7: Being bold is actually beyond pressing shift keys. It's beyond shaving machines. It's beyond reversing a cancerous disease. Being bold is coming to the understanding that the harvest is more than plenty, but those willing to put in the work are few. Turn quickly to the book of Matthew, past 28 chapters and come to verses 19 and realize the mandate is to look at the world and all its nations and say to ourselves, therefore, I'll go too. I'll go and love my neighbor enough to want to see them in heaven. I'll go and be compassionate enough to share the gospel with no fear end. I'll remember that persecution must be for his name's sake, because I'm grafted in. To God, we kids are namesakes. The practicality requires me to step into faith. Convos to point to the true source in the Bible to pronounce the gospel. I share my testimony to shame the past and the accusers thereof. I share the message of his goodness and it is to church I invite ya. I step into prayer and offering daily support to the brethren, being a good example of righteous standing to all my sisters, and then realize that it's time we disciples went out to disciple others, to disciple the world into getting to know the God of the Bible. So go ye into the world and share his word boldly. The call is to engage culture for his glory.
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11: 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I run a shop in Odyssey called Whit's End. It's a place of discovery, imagination, and excitement. 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You're going to teach Eugene how to drive.
12: I'm the instructor, you're the student. I make the rules, now say it.
11: A key?
12: Right.
11: I did it. Well, that was easy.
12: Wow!

0: nothing like a peaceful, relatively quiet afternoon. Perfect time to sit down with a cup of coffee and read the afternoon paper.
1: Well, I know what involuntary reaction means, Eugene. And that little explanation is just what I'm talking about when I say insult.
2: And I know the definition of insult, Miss Kendall, and I assure you that what I did was not meant as such.
1: Oh, yeah, sure. See if I share any of my hopes and dreams with you again.
2: Hopes and dreams?
0: Time out. And I was remarking how nice and quiet the afternoon was. Okay, what's the problem?
2: Well,
1: I will. Well, we were in the Bible room, and we started talking about goals.
2: At your insistence, I must add.
0: Eugene, go ahead, Connie.
1: Thank you. We were talking about things we'd like to do with our lives, and I happened to mention that one of the things I might like to do is be a teacher. And that's just what he did, so he laughed at me.
0: Eugene.
2: Sorry, Mr. Whitaker. It's completely unintentional and uncontrollable. I don't know what comes over me, but I guess I simply find the idea of Miss Kendall here being a teacher.
0: Eugene.
1: Yeah? Well, at least I have a driver's license.
2: Ooh. Oh, very typical of you, Miss Kendall. I offer you constructive criticism gratis, and you respond by hitting me at my lowest point.
1: Constructive criticism?
2: I'll explain the meaning of all.
0: All right, that's enough. Boy, you two really take the cake. Now, I want you to both apologize to each other.
1: Why should I apologize? He started it.
2: He started it.
0: Well, maybe so, but that crack about his license was a low blow.
2: It certainly was.
0: Oh. Well, you're not off the hook either, Eugene. Huh? I don't believe for a minute that your reaction was uncontrollable. If Connie thinks she might like to be a teacher, she should be encouraged, not laughed at. Now, apologize.
2: Well, very well, Mr. Whitaker. Miss Kendall, I apologize.
0: Connie?
1: Oh, I'm sorry too, Eugene.
0: Yeah, that's better. The very idea. Why can't you two help each other instead of tearing each other down all the time?
1: I guess it's because we just don't see eye to eye.
2: Agreed. And besides, the opportunities to, as you put it, help each other present themselves only rarely, Mr. Whitaker.
0: Is that a fact?
2: Mm-hmm.
0: Well, I can think of one way you can help each other right now.
1: How?
0: Eugene, you wanted my assistance in preparing you for your driver's license examinations, didn't you?
2: Yes, sir, I did, and indeed I still do. As a matter of fact, I'm very great. Oh, no. Mr. Whitaker, surely you're not suggesting...
0: Yes, I am.
1: Suggesting what?
0: You want to be a teacher, Connie? Well, meet your first pupil.
1: Who? You mean Eugene?
0: That's right. You're going to teach Eugene how to drive.

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0: Mr. Whittaker, I refuse. I absolutely refuse. I cannot have Ms. Kendall teaching me how to drive.
1: Yeah.
2: And why not?
0: Because to put Ms. Kendall in such a position would give her an unprecedented advantage.
2: Ooh, you make it sound like you're in a competition.
0: I'm talking about an irresponsible advantage of power.
1: Get it. It's okay for you to be Mr. Brainiac and lord your knowledge over the rest of us, but you get real uptight when somebody knows something you don't, huh, Eugene?
0: Ms. Kendall, there is nothing you know that I do not.
1: Except maybe how to drive.
0: You see, it started already.
2: Oh, hold it. Look, Eugene, Connie passed her driver's examination with flying colors, both the written and the road test.
1: Flying.
2: She's perfectly capable of teaching you if you cooperate. You understand?
0: Yes, sir.
2: And as for you, Connie, Eugene represents one of the biggest challenges a teacher could face. An exceptionally bright student.
0: Exceptional.
2: And I'm sure you'll treat him accordingly and not abuse the authority you have over him as a teacher, right?
1: Right.
2: Good. Now, you better decide on what time you're going to get together.
1: Well, how about this afternoon?
0: No, that wouldn't be good for me.
1: And why not?
0: Well, I don't believe I have to tell you that.
1: Well, as your teacher, I think I have a right to know why you're skipping out on class, Eugene.
0: There is no class out of which to skip as of yet.
1: Well, naturally,
0: we haven't
1: because
0: determined the time we're getting together.
1: If you don't
2: be silent, so glad I got my point across.

0: No, umlaut here. Oh, here it is.
1: Eugene?
0: Yes, Miss Kendall?
1: Whit said he let you use his office to study. Where are you?
0: Over here.
1: Oh, there you are. Good grief. It's got more books in here than the public library.
0: One can never be too prepared, Miss Kendall. Actually, I meant to call you. I don't believe our tutoring session will be necessary. I already know what I need to know to take the written portion of the driver's test.
1: Then why'd you fail it the first time?
0: Because Mr. Whittaker gave me the false impression that the test would be easy, so I didn't study. But, as you can see, since our encounter yesterday, I've been doing a bit of research.
1: All these books are about cars?
0: Indeed. I spent the entire morning poring through them.
1: You went through all these this morning?
0: I know, I usually read much faster. But I came across so many fascinating details. This book, for instance.
1: Fast Binder's Fast Guide to Fuel Systems?
0: An excellent compendium of facts on an engine's respiratory system. Did you know, for example, that the proper mixture of gasoline and air in most automobile engines is 15 times as much air as gasoline?
1: Great. Look, Eugene, all this is fine if you want to know how to build a car. You just want to learn how to drive one. And all this study, did you happen to look at the driver's manual I gave you?
0: No, I went one step better. Here.
1: The Campbell County Penal Code?
0: I've memorized it entirely. We have some very strange laws in this section of the country, Miss Kendall. Did you know, for example, that it's illegal to expectorate on a public walkway?
1: You mean spit on a sidewalk?
0: Precisely. And dancing with your horse is punishable with a $50 fine and up to 3 weeks in the local pokey. There appear to be no regulations regarding dancing with horses belonging to others, however.
1: Fascinating. Look, Eugene, none of this is going to help you pass the driver's test.
0: On the contrary, I believe it will. You see, Ms. Kendall, each of us must study in his or her own way. You no doubt prefer picture books and pop-up manuals, whilst I insist upon going to the source for my information.
1: Is that so?
0: Mm-hmm.
1: Well, let's just see what going to the source has really done for you.
0: What are you doing?
1: Asking you a question from the driver's manual.
0: Very well, I'm ready. Fire away.
1: Okay, here we are. After you get in your car, what is the very first thing you should do before driving?
0: Simple. Start the engine.
1: Wrong.
0: Wrong? Well, then you need to adjust the mirrors.
1: Nope.
0: Bring your seat back into an upright position?
1: That's an airplane, Eugene.
0: Oh. Well, what then?
1: Fasten your seat belt. See? Right here.
0: Oh, yeah. Well, that proves nothing. Ask me another.
1: All right. true or false? Leaving the keys in an unattended car is against the law.
0: Of course not. It is ill-advised and tempting fate, but being foolhardy is hardly illegal.
1: Wrong again.
0: You're joking.
1: Afraid not. Look, see? You still think our tutoring session isn't necessary?
0: Ooh. Ready when you are, Miss Kendall.
1: I have to admit, Eugene, when it comes to books, you're a fast study. You aced that last practice test.
0: Well, I haven't spent the last 7 years in college without learning a few memory retention tricks.
1: Yeah, well, now comes the real test, getting behind the wheel. Hop in.
0: Very well.
1: Seatbelts.
0: Awfully nice of Mr. Whittaker to let us use his delivery car.
1: Well, he probably figures we can't hurt anything in the back parking lot. All right. Guess it's best to start at the beginning.
0: A very good place to start.
1: Okay. This is a key. Say it.
0: Say it?
1: That's right. Say it.
0: Miss Kendall, perhaps we shouldn't start at the very beginning?
1: Eugene, I'm the instructor. You're the student. I make the rules. Now say it. What is this?
0: A key?
1: Right. And it goes in this slot here, which is called the ignition. Say it.
0: Miss Kendall,
1: say it.
0: Ignition.
1: Good. Now, when we put the key in the ignition to start the car, we always turn it away from us. What direction do we turn the key?
0: Away from us.
1: Excellent. All right. Now, let's review for just a moment.
0: Miss Kendall, I hardly think this is
1: the... This is the...
0: key.
1: And we put it in the...
0: ignition.
1: And to start the car, we always turn it...
0: away from us.
1: Very good, Eugene. Okay, now it's time we moved on to something more difficult.
0: Oh, can we? I'm just dying to learn about windshield wipers.
1: There's no reason to be sarcastic, Eugene.
0: Well, I'm sorry, Miss Kendall, but I believe we can move at a slightly accelerated pace.
1: Okay, okay. This thing sticking up out of the floor?
0: The gear shift of a manual transmission automobile.
1: Right. Well, all these markings on the knob are the positions of the gears. Now, before you start the car, you want to make sure the gear shift is in between the gears, see?
0: In between.
1: Mm-hmm. Yeah, right where it is. Mm. That's called neutral. When the gear shift is in neutral, you can start the car. Okay, go ahead.
0: Now? Huh, of course, now. Very well. It works.
1: Very good. First time, too. Okay, now, you see those pedals on the floor? Okay, well, the one on the right is the gas. And you step on it to make the car go. The one in the middle is the brake. What do you think that one does?
0: Duh, make the car stop.
1: Right, but the one on the left is the one we're worried about right now. It's called the clutch.
0: The clutch.
1: Yeah. Now, what you do is step on it and put the gear shift in the number one position.
0: Step on it and put the gear shift in the number one position. I did it. Well, that was easy. Wow! Oh. What happened?
1: You let the pedal up.
0: Well, wasn't I supposed to?
1: No, you're supposed to hold it down.
0: Well, you didn't tell me that. All you said was step on it and put the gear shift in the number one position.
1: Okay, well, now you know. Try it again.
0: Okay, very well. Neutral. Start the car. Still works. Step in the clutch. Put the gear shift in number one.
1: Mm-hmm.
0: There.
1: Okay, now step down on the gas pedal and at the same time, ease up on the clutch. You got it?
0: I believe so. Step down on the gas and ease up on the clutch.
1: Right, but slowly, otherwise the car will...
0: Wow!
1: Lurch forward and die again.
0: I'm truly sorry, Miss Kendall. I think I have it now, however.
1: Good. Why don't you practice that for a while?
0: Very well. Where are you going?
1: To get a neck brace. This is going to be a long afternoon. Okay, Eugene. You've got starting and stopping down pretty good.
0: Thank you, Miss Kendall. How's your neck, by the way?
1: Oh, much better. I think the aspirins are working. Now, listen. One of the toughest things you'll have to do in the driver's test is parallel park. You know what that is?
0: Of course. It's a lateral maneuver basic to driving in which one must place the automobile lengthwise in a space, splitting the distance between two similarly parked vehicles.
1: Why can't you just say it's parking next to the curb between two cars?
0: Because my way is much more colorful.
1: Anyway, I've put two garbage cans out there to represent the parked cars. Go ahead and put the car in gear. Clutch.
0: Sorry.
1: Okay, now, the first thing you want to do is drive past the space.
0: Why?
1: Because that's the way you parallel park. You back in.
0: But why can't we just pull forward into the space?
1: Because you can't make it that way.
0: I believe I can. Watch this.
1: No, Eugene, you're cutting it too close. You're gonna hit the garbage can.
0: Oops.
1: It's all right. Just back up and get us out of here.
0: Very well.
1: Cut your wheels to the left.
0: Left?
1: Right.
0: Right?
1: No, left! Way to go, Eugene!
0: Well, you said right.
1: I didn't mean right. Right, I meant right, correct.
0: Well, how am I supposed to know what you mean if you don't even know what you mean?
1: I know what I mean. Look, just pull forward, okay?
0: Forward. Okay. Miss Kendall?
1: Yes?
0: Those garbage cans you set up?
1: Yes.
0: One of them wouldn't happen to have been filled with glass bottles, would it?
1: It might have been.
0: Oh.
1: Well, look at it this way, Eugene. It's time for your next lesson.
0: Which is?
1: Changing a flat tire. What time is it?
2: Well, it's 5 minutes later than the last time you asked me.
1: Oh.
2: Connie, are you all right?
1: Huh? Oh, yeah, I'm great. Why?

0: Yeah?
1: You remember that time when Jesus was out on the sea and there was a wind and the rain and everything was getting all crazy and everything?
0: Oh, yeah. I know that story.
1: I've got a verse about that.

0: Larry. It's Mr. Lunt.
1: Oh, hi.
0: Well, Mr. Lunt, what are you doing here?
1: I came to sing a song.
0: This is Bob and Larry's Sunday morning songs.
1: Well, I was thinking that since it was a tape full of songs, and maybe somebody else should sing one besides just the two of you.
0: Make it quick, okay?
2: I failed, Mr. Whitaker. I failed the driver's test.
3: Oh, Eugene, how did this happen?
2: What do you mean, how? How many different ways is there to fail at something? I did the wrong things.
3: But we worked so hard.
2: I know, but I just choked.
4: Went blank, huh?
2: No, I mean, I actually choked. The minute the instructor got in the car, I felt my throat constrict. Things started going downhill from there, like when he asked me to show him the proper hand signals.
3: But you knew those backwards.
2: Precisely. And that's just how I did them. With the wrong hand, I signaled for a right turn and nearly slapped him.
4: Oh, no.
2: I tried parallel parking, tore the trim off the door.
3: You didn't.
2: Oh, that was nothing compared to the hill test.
4: Hill test?
2: I was supposed to stop and start on a hill. Well, I got halfway up and stopped. But when I tried starting again, the car stalled, and I rolled backwards down the hill into Mr. LaGrange's petunia garden.
4: Oh, my.
2: What made it worse was Mr. LaGrange was still in it at the time.
3: Is he all right?
2: Oh, yes. He made a rather remarkable lateral jump right into the side of a tree. He sustained some minor bruises and lacerations, but the garden was a goner.
3: Oh, Eugene, did it really go that badly?
2: Let me put it this way. The instructor drove back and resigned.
3: That's pretty bad. I'm sorry, Eugene. I guess you were right. I wouldn't make a very good teacher after all.
2: No, Miss Kendall. As incredible as it may seem, I believe this is one area where I am unteachable. Providence has decreed that there is to be no driver's license for Master Eugene Meltzner, NDL.
4: So that's it then, huh? You're both going to just quit?
3: What else can we do?
4: You can get out there and try again.
2: But what's the point, Mr. Whitaker? I'll just fail again.
4: You don't know that. And you seem to be overlooking the fact that you did have a success here today. You passed the written exam.
2: Yes, but I flunked the road test twice.
4: So if this were a science experiment, would you give up after just two failures?
2: Well, no.
4: You bet your Bunsen burner you wouldn't. And you, Connie, if one of these kids told you what you're telling me, what would you say?
3: Probably what you're telling me right now.
4: That's right. Now go on. Get back out there and hit the road again.
3: Well, what do you say, Eugene?
2: Well, I still don't see that it will do me any good, but if it'll make you happy, Mr. Whitaker.
4: My happiness has nothing to do with it.

0: It's a car, Miss Kendall.
1: Yeah, but it wasn't here the last time we passed by. And the door's open. Hey, pull up, Eugene.
0: Are you certain that's wise?
1: Just pull up. Somebody might be in trouble.
0: You're the teacher.
1: Hello?
0: It seems to be abandoned. Perhaps we should...
1: Wait. Someone is there. Hello? Who's... Oh, my goodness.
2: Help me, please.
1: Eugene, it's a woman, and she's pregnant.
0: What?
1: Are you in labor?
2: Yes. Tried to get to hospital. Contractions too strong.
1: Oh, Eugene, we've got to get her to a hospital.
2: No, don't leave me.
1: I won't. Eugene, you're going to have to drive.
0: What?
1: Oh! Unless you'd rather help deliver a baby.
0: Where are the keys?
1: In the ignition. Let's go.
0: I don't know about this, Miss Kendall.
1: You're doing fine, Eugene.
0: There's an intersection coming up. What should I do?
1: Oh! Take some deep breaths. Not you, Eugene. You turn right at the light.
0: Right at the light.
1: Don't
0: okay.
1: worry, we're almost there.
0: Okay, right turn completed. Now what?
1: You know where the hospital is. Just keep going straight until you get there.
0: Hospital straight. Of course. I should have known that. Of course, it's the end of the street right up ahead. Oh, no. Oh,
1: sorry.
0: No.
1: What?
0: The hospital is at the top of the hill.
1: So?
0: So there's traffic on this road. What if I have to stop? I'll stall. I know I will. Oh, no. There's a car up ahead. What do I do?
1: Can you go around him?
0: No.
1: Then you have to stop. Eugene, stop!
0: Foot on brake.
1: Good. Okay. The guy's moving. Let's go.
0: I can't.
1: Eugene, you can do it. Now let's go.
0: Please don't stall. Please don't stall. Hey. I did it.
1: Great. Now don't miss the emergency entrance. Right here. Turn.
0: I can't believe it. I didn't stall.
1: That's wonderful. Now go get some help.
0: Oh, yes. Oh, assistance. We have a pregnant woman out here. Assistance. MC squared.
1: Isn't she beautiful, Whit?
3: She sure is. Now, aren't you too glad I didn't let you quit?
0: Well, speaking as Odyssey's newest licensed driver, I can safely say that I am.
1: Yeah, I am too. And I think that little Connie Eugenia and her mother are too.
3: I'd say that's a safe assumption.
1: Hey, Eugene, when she gets old enough, maybe you can teach her how to drive, huh?
0: Actually, Miss Kendall, I think I should leave the teaching to you.
1: Well, thanks, Eugene. Thank you very much.
4: Congratulations on getting your license, Eugene, and on teaching him how to drive, Connie. It just goes to show you what can happen when you stick to a task and don't give up. Like it says in Proverbs chapter 10, verse 4, diligent hands bring profit. Adventures in Odyssey is a presentation of Focus on the Family. 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Our production engineer was Bob Luttrell, and our executive producer, Chuck Bolte. And I'm Chris, hoping you'll join us again next time for more Adventures in Odyssey.
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1: Government urged to ban us in public universities. Battle cry for Zambia urges judges to keep politicians off the pulpit. And slowly resuming in capital of Sudan despite fears of an attack. Good evening. To present the main news, I am Chimba Chilo. A Lusaka-based clergyman, Patrick Osagi, has called on government to consider banning bus from public universities. Dr. Osagi said the presence of bus in public universities is contrary to Zambia's Christian values and principles. Speaking in an interview with RSV News in Lusaka, Dr. Osagi said the existence of bus in public universities does not contribute positively to the country's moral fabric, adding that such establishments often become conduits for immoral behavior. Public universities can instead establish a creation of facilities that promote health living and respect behavior, said Dr. Osagi. He noted that institutions of high earning accommodate students from diverse backgrounds, stressing that every facility within a university should reflect primary purpose, providing education and fostering academic excellence. Dr. Osagi further warned that the continued operation of bus in public universities could contribute to moral degradation, arguing that universities risk producing graduates whose excess alcohol consumption negatively influence society.
2: Please not allow bars in university. What a university environment is a learning environment. It's a place where discipline is taught children. It's a place they are going to get it for the future. You put a bar in a university. Why will you allow alcohol to be space of students? I know that a lot that you are trying to then put it outside. You know, particularly if it's a government institution, there should be no bar. In a public environment, it is unethical. It even goes beyond all our national value guidance.
1: The Anti-Corruption Commission, ST, has urged the nation to reflect on the role they play in promoting integrity, strengthening the fight against corruption, as the world commemorates the 2026

0: Media citing regional authorities. They said 32 Indians and folk were on board the vessel, which overturned about 400 meters from Honolulu to Ngoya and in rough sea conditions on Saturday. Several tourist vessels in the area quickly came to the rescue, finding many persons trapped inside the boat, Vietnam's VSPR said. Some reports yes, all the victims were Indian citizens. 20 people were saved. That's the news 8. Here's another look at the headlines. Elusabe's clergyman Trick Osagie has called on government to consider banning books from public universities. Battle cry for Zambia urged churches not to give political leaders an opportunity to ask congregants during church services, warning that doing so could be interpreted as endorsing them. And as 2 million of the 5 million Sudanese who fled their home capital Khartoum have returned home. For more news, follow us on our social media platforms. You can find us on Facebook, Instagram, X, and YouTube with the handle Army News. My name is Chima Chilopa. Stay tuned.
1: Muzimai wapatupi aenera kudya zopasa tanzi za mtundu osiyana siyana masiku onse.
2: Okubweretserani utengawo ndi chigawo cha dzaumoyo motandiziridwa ndi a Development Media International.
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3: Bold is actually beyond pressing keys. It's beyond shaving machines. It's beyond reverse cancerous disease. Being bold is coming to the understanding that the harvest is more than plenty, but those willing to put in the work are few. Quickly to the book of Matthew, past 28 chapter and come to verses 19 and realize the mandate is to look at the world and all its nations and save ourselves. Therefore, I'll go too. I'll go and love my neighbor enough to see them in heaven. I'll go and compassionate enough to share the gospel. No fear, and I'll remember persecution will be for his namesake, because I'm grafted in to God. Kids are namesakes. The practicality requires me to step in the faith constantly.

0: brethren, being a good example of righteous standing to all my sisters, and then realize that it's time we decide went out to disciple others, disciple the world to getting to know the God of Bible. So go ye the world and share his word boldly. The call is to engage culture for his glory.
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5: Good evening and welcome to My Health Space right here on Christian Voice. I am your host, Kribel Kamanu, and My Health Space is a program that brings you reliable health information to help you make informed decisions for yourself and your family. Today we are discussing measles, a highly contagious virus that continues to affect many children, in some cases adults. Measles is preventable through vaccination. Outbreaks can still occur, especially in communities with low immunization coverage. According to statistics by the Ministry of Health, Zambia has so far recorded an outbreak of measles with 119 laboratory-confirmed cases. It was reported that Western Province emerged the epicenter of the current outbreak, accounting for the highest burden of 329 suspected cases, followed by Lusaka, Northwest, and South Province. Now, the Ministry also further highlighted that 87.4% of the confirmed pets had an unknown or missing immunization history, highlighting significant immunity gaps. And to help us understand more about measles, I am joined by a public health specialist, Wilson Momba, former provincial health coordinator and quality improvement / quality assurance officer under Lusaka Provincial Health Office, and currently direct programs and quality improvement / quality assurance with Action for Health Equity Zambia. Good evening and welcome to My Health.
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5: Mr. Momba, what is measles and what causes disease?
6: Thank you, Christabel. Measles, like in your introduction, you're right, you put it viral disease, and this is caused by a measles vaccine, which is under a group of viruses, which are called morbid viruses. So basically, we can just take it, it's caused by a vaccine.
5: Right. Thank you very much for that answer.

0: when you look at the middle, there'll be some whitish marks in the middle. So it's rashes be on this. And also, after about 4 days or so, they'll develop a rash, generalized rash. Yeah, which will look reddish. And normally it starts from the behind the ears or at the margins of the line of the hair starts. And that will spread from the face to the trunk, the arms, up to the feet. So these are the distinguishing factors, the coplic spot and also the rash.
1: Talking about the signs and symptoms of measles that people should be aware of, how long does it take for symptoms to appear after a person exposed to the virus?
0: Okay, great. Yeah, so that is what the incubation period. So once an individual is exposed, moves into an area where there was a history of measles or in contact with the measles patient, yeah, it takes a period of 14 days before they start seeing the coughing, those things are stored. The coughing, the sneezing, the red eyes, those things.
1: Okay, so are you in short saying they've got to be alert every time, especially that now there is an outbreak?
0: Yeah, now that an outbreak, once you notice there's high fever of the head above, you will also see some sneezing, some coughing. We really need to quickly move and seek medical aids. Sometimes, public spots I'm talking about, you may not see at home, mother. So only medical people will be able to check for it.
1: At what stage is a person with measles most contagious?
0: Okay, so once you start seeing symptoms, the early symptoms, there's a period of 4 days before the rash erupts. Remember, we said that the rash will come after a few days. So 4 days before you start seeing the rash, and 4 days after you've seen the rash. So a period of about 8 days, the patient is highly contagious.
1: Then after 4 days, the person is no longer highly contagious?
0: They remain contagious, but the virulence, the rate or the severity of the transmission is slightly reduced. Within this period of 4 days before you see the rash, 4 days after seeing the rash, going highly contagious. But they remain contagious. That's why we need to also isolate them. Huh?
1: How are we supposed to treat them? Like, it's just a bit COVID?
0: Yeah, it's very highly contagious. We need to, if we have to control the disease, then we need to isolate them.
1: Move forward. What complications can arise if a measles is not treated or managed properly?
0: Yeah, so measles, we said, is highly contagious. And it can be a deadly disease. It's not controlled. So among the major complications, there's what we call otitis media, where there's an infection, severe infection in the ear, where it can even, if it's not treated, it can lead to loss. Then we also have conjunctivitis, where the eyes are severely affected. So that is also another major complication. Also what we call encephalitis, inflammation of the brain cells, where the brain cells are, in Nyanja, we can say, yavimba ma cells, ya brain. Yeah. So that is also a very serious complication.

0: people that are unvaccinated, it tends to come with the severity. Children below 9, children below 5 months, it tends to come with severity. It can, you remember, we've talked about those complications. If it affects the brain, you can easily go into coma and possibly die. Pneumonia also. I forgot pneumonia. It's a major complication, especially in children. Pneumonia can affect the lungs and someone can lose life.
1: I know someone out there would want to know, like, who is more prone at contracting measles?
0: Who is more prone?
1: Yeah.
0: The populations. Yeah, I think we might have mentioned somewhere. Yeah, like I said, the children under 5, children below 1 year, people with the reduced immunities, yeah, diabetics, pregnant women also, pregnant women at high risk, contracting disease, the disease, and it might come with the severity. Yeah. So, partially unvaccinated people, children below 5 and 1, adults also with the low immunities for whatever cause. Yeah.
1: Right. Moving forward, how is measles diagnosed by healthcare professionals?
0: Okay. Yeah, thanks. Yeah. So for diagnosis, for the most part, you know, we are in a third world country. So for the most part, it's clinically diagnosed. Yeah, meaning healthcare workers are trained to what to look for. Those things we talked about, the coughs, the running nose, the history also. If someone is coming from a contact of measles or from an area where there's that history of measles. And also the coplic spots. Remember, we spoke about the coplic spots. The rash also. Distribution of the rash. Where did the rash start from? So that is clinical diagnosis. Then if we really, you've seen the statistics we have currently, 119 cases have been confirmed. Those are by lab confirmation. So, so it's by clinical as well as lab. If we need to notify the country, so those statistics we are getting, they are lab confirmed. Yeah.
1: Do you think there could be more cases?
0: Yeah. You know, measles, the way it presents, someone can just think it's a mere rash. If, especially those, you know, we have a poor health-seeking behavior, generally.
1: Yes.
0: So you find people start self-treating themselves. So it's an appeal to the communities right now. When you see such things, you move to the facility, health facility.
1: In case you are just tuning in, this is Radio Christian Voice and this is My Health Space. With me, Christabel Kamunu, and today we are discussing measles. And so far from the statistics from the Ministry of Health, 119 laboratory confirmed cases were reported, and Western Province emerged as the epicenter of the current outbreak, accounting for the highest burden of 329 suspected cases, followed by Lusaka, Northwestern and Southern. So the ministry further also said 87.4% of the confirmed patients had an unknown or missing immunization history, highlighting significant immunity gaps. And to help us understand more about measles, the signs, the symptoms, and how we can avoid it, I am joined by a public health specialist, Wilson Mumba. What is the most effective way to prevent measles? I know we've talked about a lot of ways measles can be prevented, but what is one effective way that, you know, it can be prevented?
0: Okay. Yeah, so Christabel, the most effective way to prevent measles by vaccination. Yeah, so we need to get our children that are 9 months old to our facilities to get them vaccinated and a repeat dose at 1 year, 6 months. That's the most sure, most effective.
1: There could be those people in rural areas that maybe stay far away from health facilities.

0: maybe they feel like maybe they can use, maybe they could just perhaps just use herbs. You know how the world has become now. Some believe so much in herbal medication, so they don't even think of going to the hospital. What would you really tell such people in regards to vaccinating their children against measles?
1: Yeah, so I think we need to reach out to them in terms of health education by various platforms such as this one. Yeah, and also health facilities. I know they've got outreach programs. So health facilities tend to go to those facilities. You know, that's immunization is under the primary health care package.
0: Mm-hmm.
1: Yeah, so the whole idea is to take the services to as close to the facilities as possible. So in a nutshell, we need to make sure that those people are reached in terms of health education so that they know the benefits of these vaccines.
0: How effective is measles vaccinations? How effective is measles vaccine rather for those, you know, people right now that could be not allowing to take their children for vaccination, thinking, doubting maybe its effectiveness? Which age groups rather can children receive their vaccination?
1: Okay, yeah, thanks. There's what we call myths and misconceptions. Yeah, and public health. So people have their own views and perceptions about these interventions. So even immunizations are not spared. So it's our role as health professionals to ensure that we dispel these myths through effective health education. Yeah, so that these people can appreciate the benefits. And in terms of the ages when this vaccine is administered, and it's usually given as MMR, measles, mumps, and rubella virus. It's a combined one, but it also comprises, it's always having measles. So this one is given at 9 months and 1 year, 6 as a booster.
0: Mm-hmm.
1: Yeah.
0: So I have this question. So if, let me say, a child gets vaccinated, does it mean they cannot contract measles again?
1: When they are fully vaccinated, remember, this is prevention. Huh? So you can imagine that we have a fully vaccinated child who is malnourished. You understand what malnutrition plays, the role it plays in a child's health. So that child is likely to get sick with vaccine, with the measles, despite having been vaccinated. So it will prevent substantially the risk of getting a measles, but there are other factors at play. Child is HIV positive, not only ART or ARVs, they will contract. So there are those factors at play. But we encourage children to be vaccinated. All things being equal, they've got substantial protection from the disease.
0: And what should be the first thing a parent should do when they discover that their children are kind of, they're having symptoms of measles, portraying symptoms of measles?
1: Okay, one thing. So this is on assumption that they are informed. They know that measles present like this. Cough, running nose, red eyes, those things. Yeah, so the first thing is to quickly move to the facility, health facility. Yeah, health professionals know how to handle these things.
0: Right.
1: Especially now that there's an outbreak. Any fever above 39, before you start seeing your child sneeze, rush the facility.
0: And moving forward, what steps can families and communities take to prevent the spread of measles, especially during an outbreak?
1: Okay. Yeah, so the first thing communities and families need to do is to ensure that all the eligible children are vaccinated. Those that had partial vaccines are taken for the 1 year, 6 months. Then we need to ensure that the communities need to ensure that all the symptoms that are there the communities need to know about the signs and symptoms through health education, through various fora like this one, healthcare workers, so that once the communities know how measles present, they should be told or they should be advised to seek medical attention. So health education, nutrition, balanced diet, immunization, cough etiquette. You know cough etiquette. Coughing through the elbow, coughing through a tissue, so that you know once someone with measles coughs or sneezes in a room like this, the virus, measles virus, will remain for 2 hours in the air. So meaning, even if they walk away, someone who moves in, they can easily pick it and get the disease. So cough etiquette, we need to know how to cough. We need to educate our communities how to cough safely.
0: Very important.
1: Yeah.
0: Well, we are heading towards the end of our program, but before we go, Mr. Mumba, what key message would you like to leave with the public about protecting themselves and their children from measles?
1: Thank you very much, Christabel. Yeah, so like we said, measles is a highly contagious disease, primarily affecting the respiratory system and other systems such as the eyes, the skin, form of rash, diarrhea in some cases. So as a general public, we need to know about these signs. The cough, when you see someone coughing, especially this time of an outbreak, cough, sneezing, and fever, high-grade fever. So we need to quickly rush to the facilities. And also, the way we cough, if we are coughing, let's ensure that we are coughing safely, the cough etiquette. And please, let's hear what our health professionals are advising us.
0: Mm-hmm.
1: And immunizations, please, let's ensure that all the eligible children are taken for immunization. Thank you very much.
0: All right. Thank you very much, Mr. Mumba. And I want to say also thank you for being part and parcel of this program.
1: Thank you.
0: All right, listeners. Thank you very much. This brings us to the end of today's edition of Health Space. We hope you have gained valuable information about measles, its symptoms, how it spreads, and the importance of vaccination in protecting individuals and communities. In the studios, I was joined by public health specialist Mr. Wilson Mumba, and I was your host, Christabel Kamunu, and today's topic focused on measles, how it can be prevented, the symptoms, and the signs to look out for. Until next time, stay tuned.
2: Your health space. An essential life-changing health program promoting your lifelong physical and emotional well-being.
3: Do you sometimes feel like everything is meaningless? Like every day is just spent in vain?
4: To be honest, that's how I felt before I had a personal relationship with Jesus Christ. So I completely get you.
3: Oh yeah?
4: It's impossible to find true meaning apart from our Creator. You know, God created us for a purpose, but we can only find it when we are in a relationship with Him.
3: That sounds amazing. But where do you even begin to have a relationship with a God you can't see?
4: Listen, God has revealed Himself to us in many ways. You find Him in nature, that's His creation. You find Him in His Word contained in the Bible, and you find Him through Jesus Christ, His Son. that he's sent to die for us. You know, God loves you so much and is ready to reveal himself to you if you let him in. I'm actually glad that you've asked this question.
3: Wow, that's amazing. How do I let him in?
4: Life's too short and precious to live without purpose. Be that friend who leads someone to Christ. 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

0: sometimes feel like everything is meaningless? Like every day is just spent in vain?
1: To be honest, that's how I felt before I had a personal relationship with Jesus Christ. So I completely get you.
0: Oh yeah?
1: It's impossible to find true meaning apart from our Creator. You know, God created us for a purpose, but we can only find it when we are in a relationship with Him.
0: That sounds amazing. But where do you even begin to have a relationship with a God you can't see?
1: Listen, God has revealed Himself to us in many ways. You find Him in nature, that's His creation. You find Him in His Word contained in the Bible. And you find Him through Jesus Christ, His Son, that He sent to die for us. You know, God loves you so much and is ready to reveal Himself to you if you let Him in. I'm actually glad that you've asked these questions.
0: Wow, that's amazing.

0: 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How do I let him in?
1: Life's too short and precious to live without purpose. Be that friend who leads someone to Christ. 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
6: Being bold is actually beyond pressing shift keys. It's beyond shaving machines. It's beyond reversing a cancerous disease. Being bold is coming to the understanding that the harvest is more than plenty, but those willing to put in the work are few. Turn quickly to the book of Matthew, past 28 chapters and come to verses 19 and realize the mandate is to look at the world and all its nations and say to ourselves, therefore, I'll go too. I'll go and love my neighbor enough to want to see them in heaven. I'll go and be compassionate enough to share the gospel with no fear end. I'll remember that persecution must be for his name's sake, because I'm grafted in. To God, we kids are namesakes. The practicality requires me to step into faith. Convos to point to the true source in the Bible to pronounce the gospel. I share my testimony to shame the past and the accusers thereof. I share the message of his goodness and It is to church I invite you. I step into prayer and offering daily support to the brethren, being a good example of righteous standing to all my sisters, and then realize that it's time we disciples went out to disciple others, to disciple the world into getting to know the God of the Bible. So go ye into the world and share his word boldly. The call is to engage culture for his glory.
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Good evening, dear listener, and welcome back to yet another episode of Graceful Melodies. My name is Joshua Sakala, aka Josh the Artist, and this is our beautiful space every Saturday evening from 19 hours to 20 hours where we dive into particular hymns, and these hymns become sort of like scripture that has been given a melody. And you know, these melodies remind us of God's goodness. These melodies remind us of God's promises, His mercy, His love. And a huge shout to you wherever you are listening from. You know, whether you are in Dola, Livingstone, whether you are in Chipata, Kapirimposhi, whether you are in Kitwe, in Lusaka, or you are in Solwezi and you are listening to the FM radio, or if you are all over this nation and you are streaming via www.rcv.co.zm, a huge shout to you, a huge welcome to you. Or if you're even in the diaspora, kind of streaming, you can stream from anywhere. A huge welcome to you, and I hope you're gonna be blessed by tonight's episode of Graceful Melodies. Now, tonight's hymn is a very beautiful song, very poetic, but it's not just poetic, it's literally scripture that is being sung. And we know that the word of God is so, so powerful. The word of God is powerful. Hebrews tells us that it's sharper than a two-edged sword, and that's how powerful this hymn is, because we're literally singing scripture. It's a declaration of God's unfailing love. This hymn is none other than the steadfast love of the Lord. If I were to continue that, it's the steadfast love of the Lord never ceases. His mercies never come to an end. Absolutely beautiful. It's a song of hope, and it was born from lament, actually, which we're going to get to see a little later on in the show. But it reminds us that God's mercy is new every single morning. So it doesn't matter what you did the day before yesterday and you thought, there's no way I'm going to make it through the next day, and whatever you did yesterday, His mercies are new every single morning, every single day. So with that being said, let's begin tonight's episode with the first rendition of The Steadfast Love of the Lord.

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1: 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It's calling the things which be not as though they were.
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Absolutely amazing. Beautiful, beautiful, beautiful, beautiful. The steadfast love of the Lord. Beautiful. And like we said, it's literally scripture that's being sung. It's a scriptural chorus. And you know how we do every time here on Graceful Melodies. We love to go back, right? Who wrote this hymn? And you know, I'm saying it's been inspired by scripture. What inspired them to write the song from that scripture? Was the scripture speaking to them? What season were they going through for this scripture to really be highlighted in their lives? And you know, for them to just be inspired to put this scripture to melody and give it to, you know, the rest of us here today, and we get to enjoy it. What was going on? And this is a segment we love to call Behind the Hymn. So, like we said, it's a very scriptural song, and it was written in 1970. Well, in the 1970s, not particularly sure on what exact date, but in the 1970s, it was written by Edith McNeil, and she was a Christian songwriter. And the text comes directly from Lamentations 3, verse 22 to 23, which says, "The steadfast love of the Lord never ceases. His mercies never come to an end. They are new every morning. Great is your faithfulness." Now, in this setting of these verses into song was part of the scripture chorus movement of the late 20th century, when believers began composing short but memorable songs directly from Bible passages. And this was what we call the scripture chorus movement. Short but memorable songs directly from Bible passages. Now, these choruses were designed for worship gatherings. That's why they were short, so that people can easily sing along, sing together. So definitely designed for corporate worship, prayer meetings, and even personal devotion, because you easily remember them and they're easily singing scripture. So it was definitely one of the beautiful ways of making scripture easy to sing and easy to remember. So this hymn definitely spread quickly through churches worldwide, especially in charismatic and evangelical circles. Its enduring appeal lies in that same simplicity. It's not a human's opinion. It's not man's opinion. It is pure scripture sang out as a genuine, honest prayer to God. So even as we listen to this next rendition, let this be your scripture. Let it be your prayer that you're singing directly from the Word of God back to the heart of God.

Amen and amen. We just looked at the history behind the hymn, and we discovered to say that Edith wrote this song, and it was directly from Lamentations 3, verse 22 to 23. So we're just going to read it in its entirety here. And the Bible reads, "The steadfast love of the Lord never ceases. His mercies never come to an end. They are new every morning. Great is your faithfulness." If we read it in the NIV,

he still clung to hope. And that's what this hymn is reminding us. It's giving us hope to say, look, God's love does not come to an end. His mercy will never, never run dry. And his faithfulness does not fail. So let's be reminded of this. In whatever season that we're in, right, we could be lamenting like the prophet was doing here in Lamentations chapter 3. You could be going through a season of pain. You could be going through a season of grief. But be reminded that his goodness does not come to an end. His love does not come to an end. His faithfulness is great. It just doesn't say, you know, your faithfulness is good. Your faithfulness is there. You are a faithful God. It's saying great. Great is your faithfulness. It's huge. It's indescribable. He is a faithful God. And his mercies don't run dry. His love doesn't run dry. So be reminded of that even in this season as we're listening to the next rendition. Meditate on just how great his faithfulness is. Meditate on how faithful he's been over the years. Look past the pain that you're going through right now. Just like the prophet did in Lamentations. It started from verse 1. Lamenting and complaining and say, any guy is this. But in verse 21, going all the way down, we see that he's looking past the pain and he's reminding himself to say, no, I've seen God's goodness. I've seen God's mercies. His mercies don't come to an end. His love doesn't run dry. So even as we are listening to this next rendition of, you know, the steadfast love of the Lord, I want us to really look past the pain. Look back at how God has been faithful. Look back at how you've seen God's love in your life. Look back and see how merciful he's been. And you can even get a pen or even your phone and just write those things down, right? It's such a great practice to count our blessings, to name them one by one, because that way we can truly see his faithfulness. We can look back and see and even testify to say that truly your faithfulness is great.

Amen and amen. I just want to remind you that, you know, if you're going through pain, if you're going through grief, you know, you're going through loss, or, you know, just in this period of lamenting because life hasn't been kind, life hasn't been fair for you, I want to remind you to say, you're not alone, right? You're not the only person who's going through it or who's gone through it, right? All of us face seasons, you know, where we lament because things are just not going the way we planned. Life is being unfair. Life is being unkind. We're grieving. We're going through loss. We're experiencing pain. Every single person, there's no person on the planet who is not going through pain and experiencing loss, right? We all feel, or rather have moments when life just breaks us down, and days when we feel like hope is so far away and faith is so far away. But let this hymn be our reminder that God's love is steadfast. It's not easily shaken. It's not easily swayed. His love is steadfast. It's steady. It's constant. He never leaves us nor forsakes us. His mercy is fresh. Every morning, every single morning, we receive a fresh mercy, a fresh grace, and His faithfulness is definitely sure. His faithfulness is right here with us. And tonight, I want to remind you, if your heart is heavy, if your spirit feels weary, let this hymn be your prayer. Let this hymn be your prayer, and be reminded that His mercies are new every morning. Receive the mercy for today and receive the mercy for tomorrow. Run to God. Run to God. Like I said, everyone faces this. What this means is it's normal, right? It's normal to feel pain. It's normal to feel broken. It's normal to feel like hope is far away, but it doesn't have to end there. That doesn't have to be the end of your story. His love is steadfast. And so turn to God even this evening. Reach out to Him and pour out your cares on Him because He cares for you. Pour your burdens, pour your worries, your cares, your pain, your anxiety, your grief. Pour it all because He cares, and His love will reach you in that pain. His mercy will reach you in that grief, in that loneliness. His faithfulness will reach you right where you are at. But just pour it out to God. Express all of that to God this evening. Let this be your space where you meet with God and God meets with you, regardless of how you're feeling. Let this be the space. Let this be the place that you create to say, God, I want to meet with you here. I want to meet with you here in this pain, in this grief, in this anguish. I'm pouring out everything to you, and I want you to pour your love on me. I want you to pour your mercy on me. I want you to pour your faithfulness on me. And He surely will, because the Bible says that He is a rewarder of those who diligently seek Him. So diligently seek Him tonight and meet with Him. Even as we're listening to this next rendition of this beautiful hymn, let this be your space where you meet with God and God meets with you.

absolutely beautiful. I hope you've managed to just spend some time with God, just spending time in His presence and just, you know, receiving of His love, receiving of His mercy, receiving of His goodness. And, you know, if you've had a beautiful time in God's presence, feel free to let me know. We love hearing back from you on 0956-200-490. That's 0956-200-490. You can type it out as a text message or, you know, a WhatsApp message, or you could even send it as a voice note on WhatsApp. We've talked about how, you know, we all go through pain. We all go through grief. You know, life hits us the wrong way sometimes, and we can run to God. We can run to God, and His mercies are new every morning. But guess what? There's some people who don't know that they can run to God. And so when life hits them the wrong way, because guess what? It's hitting everybody, right? There's seasons where, you know, we're up, and there's seasons where we're down. For some people, in the seasons where they're down and they're broken, they don't know that they can run to God. And guess what? They run to everything else, right? They'll run to alcohol. They'll run to drugs. They'll run to sex and so many different things that are the wrong place to run to, because those places won't fill them up. Those places won't heal the parts of their heart that are broken. They'll provide some sort of relief for a day or two or minutes, right? But that thing is not dealt with. That thing that's causing you pain is not dealt with. And God wants to bring real healing. And guess what? You can be that person who extends God's healing in their life and say, look, God's love is steadfast. God's mercies are new every morning. He is faithful. His faithfulness is great. It doesn't go on and off. You know, it's on today. Tomorrow is not faithful. It's on next month. The next month is not faithful. He's faithful all the days of our lives, and He wants to be with you. You can remind someone to say, look, God actually wants to heal you. God actually wants to be with you. God wants to come down in your pain and sit with you and, you know, hear your heart and hear your worries and hear everything and help you to become whole. You and I can be the light of the world. You and I can remind someone out there that God loves them, that God deeply, deeply loves them. And I always love to say, you can remind them by sending them this hymn, right? And saying, hey, look, I was listening to this hymn and it really encouraged me. And I want to encourage you as well to say that, look, God's love for you is steadfast. His mercies for you are new every morning. He's got a fresh grace for you. And all you have to do is reach out to God and receive. Reach out to God and receive. That's all that we have to do. And yeah, so many different ways that we can do that. So many different ways that we can be the light of the world. You know, we'll be heading to church tomorrow. You could invite someone to come to church with you. You know, you could even do both. You could send them the hymn and say, hey, look, come with me tomorrow. Come with me to church tomorrow. God loves you so much, and I believe He wants to speak to you tomorrow. It could be through the worship. It could be through what the pastor is going to preach, whatever sermon is going to be there. It could even be through a conversation that you have with a believer at church, right? But God can meet you in so many different ways. His love can reach you in so many different ways. But it just takes you and I being the light, simply extending that invitation to church, simply sending someone the hymn to say, look, God wants to remind you that He loves you and He wants to meet with you where you're at. Such a simple act of faith can turn someone's life around. Such a simple act of faith can transform someone's life, and someone can walk away with a testimony saying, you know what, I was going through something and this person simply sent me this hymn. I listened to it and I could just feel the presence of God. You know, even in my bedroom where I was at, you know, where I was thinking, ah, let me go out and let me drink alcohol to numb the pain, or let me take these drugs to numb the pain. But someone reached out to me in that moment, right? That could be someone's testimony. If only we could just extend God's love. If only we can take that act of faith to reach out to them. Simple invitation to church, simple sending of a hymn, simple conversation. Right, we don't have to host a crusade. It's just in these small, simple acts that the Holy Spirit will drop in our heart to do, and someone's life out there could literally be changed. Someone's life out there could literally turn around for
the better. So let's be the light. And like I always say, send us your testimonies. We want to hear stories of, you know, people reaching out and being the light of the world. It encourages us. It encourages other believers out there to say, look, if someone out there can invite someone to church, so can I. If someone can have a conversation about faith, about God, about love, about mercy, so can I. So many different ways, that we can share the gospel. So the number that you are sending that message, testimony to, is 0956-200-490. That's 0956-200-490. Like I said, it can be a text message. It can be a WhatsApp message. It can even be a voice note of you saying, hey, I've sent this word of encouragement to someone out there, you know, who doesn't know God, is a friend of mine who's struggling with his faith. I've sent them this message and, you know, just pray with me. Pray that God just meets them where they're at, and we'll gladly pray with you. We'll gladly pray for your friend as well. And that encourages us. And like I said, other believers as well to share their faith. Absolutely, absolutely lovely. Well, that's all the time we have this evening on Graceful Melodies. It's been so, so good. Thank you so, so much. My name is Joshua Sakala, aka Josh the Artist. And until next time, keep singing grace into every melody.

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6: Being bold is actually beyond pressing shift keys. It's beyond shaving machines. It's beyond reversing a cancerous disease. Being bold is coming to the understanding that the harvest is more than plenty, but those willing to put in the work are few. Turn quickly to the book of Matthew, past 28 chapters and come to verses 19 and realize the mandate is to look at the world and all its nations and say to ourselves, therefore, I'll go too. I'll go and love my neighbor enough to want to see them in heaven. I'll go and be compassionate enough to share the gospel with no fear end. I'll remember that persecution must be for his name's sake, because I'm grafted in. To God, we kids are namesakes. The practicality requires me to step into faith. Convos to point to the true source in the Bible to pronounce the gospel. I share my testimony to shame the past and the accusers thereof. I share the message of his goodness and it is to church I invite ya. I step into prayer and offering daily support to the brethren, being a good example of righteous standing to all my sisters, and then realize that it's time we disciples went out to disciple others, to disciple the world into getting to know the God of the Bible. So go ye into the world and share his word boldly. The call is to engage culture for his glory.
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1: Reconciled. Amen. He did that and he has said that. Look at Colossians chapter 1. Colossians chapter 1, verse 18. He, Jesus, is the head of the body, the church. He is the beginning, the firstborn from the dead, that in everything he might be preeminent. For in him all the fullness of God was pleased to dwell. And through him to reconcile to himself all things, whether on earth or in heaven, making peace. So what is a byproduct of this reconciliation? Peace. Peace. Peace with God. Did we add to the treaty? Did we offer to do ABC? No. He made peace with us because of this reconciliation. Verse 21, and you, once alienated and hostile in mind, doing evil deeds, he has now reconciled in the body of his flesh by his death, in order to present you holy and blameless and above reproach before him. If indeed you continue in the faith, stable and steadfast, not shifting from the hope of the gospel that you heard, which has been proclaimed in all creation under heaven, of which I, Paul, became a minister. So the alienation was because of us, hostile in mind, doing evil deeds, and God did something about it in Christ. Again, New Living Translation says, this includes you who were once far away from God. You were his enemies, separated from him by who? What? Your evil thoughts and actions. Nothing on God's part. Everything on our part. Yet now, he has reconciled you to himself through the death of Jesus in his physical body. As a result, he has brought you into his own presence, and you are holy and blameless as you stand before him without a single fault. You could shout for the rest of your life just on that verse. Amen. So this is what he has done. So again, last week, we saw that forgiveness was not just kind of pretending our sin didn't exist or pardoning us. No, he paid a price and he cleansed us. All right. He cleansed us. He doesn't see you through the blood. You've been washed by the blood, and now he sees you holy, blameless, without reproach, because of what Jesus did for you. And now you can be his friend, all right? Our actions, our rebellion, our falling short separated us, but God did something, all right? There was washing of regeneration that leaves us spiritually righteous and holy before him, all right? Now, again, verse 23, Colossians 1:23, but you must continue to believe this truth. What truth? The fact of what Jesus did, the fact that what he's done to you, the fact that he reckons, you must continue to believe this. And this is what I've experienced in my life, and I think in watching other people. Identity is one of those things, our identity in Jesus, you need continual top-ups. We forget. We have experiences in life that tell us otherwise. We slip back into, give me a star. You see my star? Pretty good star, isn't it? All right. I'll be honest. I'm so thankful social media didn't exist when I was young. Oh my gosh. I would have been so bad. All right. Love me, praise me. So we must continue to believe this, because we can go back finding our identity based on what people say. Go back into hurtful activities and things that are going to harm us. All right. Now, go to Romans chapter 8. Romans chapter 8. And the context here in Rome, so this was a church that was made up of people who grew up heathens, grew up Gentiles. They're in the church at Rome. And then there's a big chunk that grew up Jewish. And so there's a lot of the book of Romans is this tension between these two groups, all right, and their two belief systems. And the other thing that's happening in the book of Romans and at the church of Rome is there was persecution. They were in the belly of the beast. Caesar lived there. Caesar didn't like people having an allegiance to a king other than Caesar. Many Caesars today still don't like that. All right. And so they're following King Jesus. Their allegiance is to him. They are discarding the values of Roman society in many ways and building this new kingdom with a new culture and a new king. All right. And so they are under persecution. People are being arrested. People are being tortured. People are being killed. All right. And so one of the things that Paul tells them is that what people can do to you and even kill you doesn't change how God sees you and doesn't change the relationship that you have with God. All right. So let's read Romans chapter 8 with that knowledge. Romans 8 verse 31. What shall we say to these things? If God is for us, who can be against us? Now, if you're in the book of, if you're in that church right there, who can be against us? Caesar can be against us. All of his armies, the machine, people, families. They were facing incredible persecution from their own families by following Jesus. So who can be against us? People. All right. But wait a second. God is for us. Verse 32, he who did not spare his own son, but delivered him up for us all, how shall he not with him also freely give us all things that he promises, all things that are from him? Verse 33, who shall bring a charge against God's elect? It's God who justifies. Who is he who condemns? It is Christ who died and furthermore is also risen, who is even at the right hand of God, who makes intercession for us. Who shall separate us from the love of Christ? Shall tribulation or nakedness or persecution or famine or nakedness or peril or sword? No, no. None of those things separate us from the love of God that is in Christ Jesus, our Lord. Who is he who condemns? Sometimes it's your uncle. But so Paul is not ever advocating for you to pray that your uncle catches fire and dies and for you to war against him in the spirit. No, no, no, no, no. Have an opinion that is so amazing that the God of the universe took your debt and does not condemn you, that has reconciled you to himself. And so if he thinks that about you, Uncle Schmunkle, whose uncle? Who is this person? Who is Caesar? It doesn't matter. Their voice is so small. So small. They're like the bark of a little dog compared to what God knows. And so he never tries to diminish what these other people are doing. He says, you got to have some knowledge that will arm you. And so that's why when you read the first century church, when they would go to be killed, they would be singing, knowing what was happening to them. How do you do that? Because they knew nothing, nothing, nothing shall separate me from the love of God, which is in Christ Jesus, my Lord. They knew who they were. They knew who God was. Amen. And so when people come against you or people have certain opinions and turn back the clock when I was 17, did that keep me up at night? Oh my goodness, did that keep me up at night? The pain was real. All right? Doesn't mean the pain isn't there. It means I go somewhere else to find approval, to find a relationship in Jesus. Amen? And so therefore, being reconciled, we are secure, we are safe, and our heart is settled. So I go into every situation, every new business endeavor, every new relationship. Amen? So if you are single and you're seeking a relationship for your life, Bible says that's a good thing, all right? But you go into it not hungry. You go into it settled that I am a daughter of God. And if they don't treat me that way, well, too bad. I'll find somebody else who will. Amen. Oh, but my family's upset because I'm 31 years old and I'm not married. Well, neither was Jesus. He things seemed to work out for him. He was 30, not married. Yeah, he did really, really well. Okay. So we go into these situations. We go into job interviews. We go into getting a loan application. We go into every situation of life. I am loved by God. I am a friend of God. And if I've got some human stuff going on here, I can handle that because of what I know I have in Him. Amen? So I don't have to fear rejection. Will there be rejection? There will be. Does it sting? Of course it stings. But there's something else that's more powerful. There's something else that's greater and more beautiful and more wonderful, that I am reconciled. I am forgiven. I am born again. And so as we see these truths, we just keep adding layer after layer onto our identity. All right? So God wants you spiritually and in your heart to keep adding things to your business card, if you know what I mean. So you get somebody's business card and they've got all these things that they've done or said or, right? Let me show you, and I want you to go to John chapter 19. John chapter 19. A couple weeks ago, we talked just briefly that, you know, Rahab, the Bible calls many places, Rahab the harlot. Well, she became Rahab the Jew. Rahab, the follower of Yahweh. Rahab in the lineage of Jesus. Rahab, the mother of Boaz, who married Ruth. Mm-hmm. She was awesome. Didn't start that way. All right. And so on our spiritual business card, we can have all these different accolades and all these different things and labels that people may have given us or that we've given ourselves. But there was somebody in the New Testament who we can look back and say, John, the Apostle John, he's kind of a big deal. All right. So he was at the crucifixion, wasn't he? Everybody else left, John stayed. Jesus asked John to look after his mother. I mean, you don't just ask anybody to do that. All right. John, other than Paul, God used him to write a huge chunk, second biggest chunk of the New Testament, the Gospel of John, three epistles, the book of Revelations, right? Only one guy got to see all that. John saw that, right? So if we look at John kind of in the natural, we could say, not a bad business card. What did John put on his business card? Four times in his own gospel, he referred to himself with a title. John 19, verse 26. When Jesus therefore saw his mother and, okay, so this is the book of John, so who's writing this? John's referring to John. Jesus therefore saw his mother and the disciple whom he loved. Standing by, he said to his mother, "Woman, behold your son." This is the first reference. There's three more. Referring to himself, the disciple that Jesus loved. Wait a second, John, you're like awesome. You're Dr. Doctor. When John wanted to write about himself, what came out of his heart? I am the disciple Jesus loves. Not a comma, not an addition. That's how he saw himself. The author, Brennan Manning, he's in heaven. But in speaking of this phrase, I love this quote, is that we can get to be like John. And so that my deepest awareness of myself is that I am deeply loved by Jesus Christ, and I have done nothing to earn it and nothing to deserve it. Identity. How we see ourselves. Let me read to you from the J.B. Phillips. This is kind of an older paraphrase. Just let these words hit you. This is from Ephesians chapter 1. Praise be to God for giving us through Jesus Christ every possible spiritual benefit as citizens of heaven. For consider what he has done. Before the foundation of the world, he chose us to become in Christ his holy and blameless children, living within his constant care. He planned in the purpose of his love that we should be adopted as his own children through Jesus Christ, that we might learn to praise that glorious generosity of his, which has made us welcome in the everlasting love he bears towards the Son. I think that covers the last 3 weeks, doesn't it? Born into the family of God, forgiven and welcomed as friends, as in good standing with God, reconciled. Amen. You know, in that book we read about the Wemmick, as he heard the voice of his creator, as he believed what his creator said about him, the dots begin to fall off. I want some dots to fall off of you today. And even if some of your dots are awesomeness, like real awesome things on your CV that you have done or you have learned or that people call you, let those dots fall off. For some of you, allow the dots of shame, the stain, the sins of your youth, the stuff that you regret, allow that to fall off of you. Amen. Let's just lift up our hands towards heaven and begin in your own heart, in your own words, to thank him. I am a child of God. I am forgiven and cleansed. I have been brought in as a friend reconciled to God through Jesus Christ. Thank you, Lord Jesus. Thank you, Lord Jesus. Just begin to say that out loud. Close your eyes. Just begin to say these things about what God says about you. Let them hit your heart. Let them renew your mind. Lie spoken over these precious children of God in this room. We take authority over every word and we condemn those words. We judge those words with the knowledge of God, of what you say, how you think, and what you have said over us. Father, we thank every single person in this room. Our testimony shall be and is, God be true, every man a liar. Thank you, Father. Love, adopted, forgiven. Father, may we come to express this love for ourselves. May we know the height and the depth, the length, the breadth of it, God. You can do that for these folks, God. You do that for me. Lord, we ask Jesus. In Jesus. With every head bowed, every eye closed. Jesus said, you must be born again. And there were people around him that were. He referred to himself as Son of God, and he's the firstborn among many brethren, bringing many sons to glory. Well, how does it happen? You see, what we saw today is reconciliation, new relationship with God happens through Jesus Christ. Not through church, not through a ritual, not through your good deeds, not through your parents, not through any other means other than your trust in Jesus Christ. Jesus, save me. Jesus, wash me. Jesus, bring me into your family. That's what he does. And the Bible says, who calls on the name of the Lord shall be saved. That means you. That means you. So if you're here today, and maybe like me, I grew up in church, but I wasn't, again, I didn't know God. Or maybe feeling, Pastor, my past is so bleak and sinful. Oh, no, no, he said the uttermost. Come to him today. You say, Pastor, I'm a backslidden Christian, a prodigal daughter. Come home today. Come home today. I want to pray.
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2: Hello, my name is Conrad Mbewe, pastor for Gabwata Baptist Church, Lusaka, Zambia. Welcome to In Christ Alone. I can find no more important words than those three, in Christ alone, because it is in those three words that we find the distinguishing mark of our salvation. It is in Christ alone. The moment you add baptism, or you add church membership, or you add good

Acts, and we are considering the theme, Sermons That Shook the World. And so far we have seen 3 sermons by Peter, 1 sermon by Stephen, and 1 by Philip. Last week, it was the one by Philip that we're looking at, and we noted that it was based on Isaiah chapter 53. And it was while Philip was helping the Ethiopian eunuch to understand the passage he was reading. And we noted that beginning with that same passage in Isaiah chapter 53, Philip went on to speak about the Lord Jesus Christ until finally the Ethiopian eunuch said to him, "Here is water, what is to stop me from being baptized?" And that showed us once again how these sermons were all very much with the same type of steps. In other words, they inevitably began with the issue of the scriptures. And then number 2, it was about the person and work of Christ. And then finally, it was demanding a response. And this man, no doubt, immediately said, "Hey, here is water. What to stop me from being baptized?" It was the way in which he was to respond publicly to the message of Jesus Christ and him crucified. Well, before we go into the next sermon, which will now be a sermon by Saul of Tarsus, his very first Saul sermon, fresh out of his own conversion, his meeting with the Lord Jesus Christ. What will we learn there? Well, first of all, before we go there, let's look at our quiz. We have 7 winners for this week. 7 winners. Let me quickly take you through their names. We have Rexon Kafweta from Lusaka, Atanasio Kapia from Ndola, Lori Mbazima from Ndola, Precious Piri from Lusaka, Charity Mulambwa from Lusaka, Peter Tembo from Kapirimposhi, and George Zulu from Lusaka. These are the ones who right now will have a book given to each one of them. Well done, and thank you very much, ladies and gentlemen. At least there are 2 ladies here, Precious and Charity, and then the other 5 are gentlemen. Ladies, where are you? Why are you allowing the guys to get all the free books while you are simply listening in? Well, we have 4 individuals with 3 correct answers, and hopefully these individuals will get their 4th correct answer and they will be on their way to enjoy yet another book. So these are Comfort Sichone from Mufulira, Donald Zulu from Lusaka, Shepherd Chipeta from Lusaka, and Ines Lamia from Ndola. The 4 of you, if you're listening in today and you get the right answer, you will have the book coming your way. A new book. You continue growing your libraries. Well, what is the question for this week then? The question for this week is, in one statement, what was the message that Saul preached after his conversion? In one sentence, what was the message that Saul preached soon after his conversion? Well, why don't you turn with me then to Acts chapter 9. Acts chapter 9, and we will commence our reading from verse 18. Acts chapter 9 and from verse 18. This is what was happening with Saul at the point of his conversion. Ananias has just said to him, "Brother Saul, the Lord Jesus has appeared to you on the road

which you came and has sent me to you so that you might regain your sight and be filled with the Holy Spirit. Verse 18, and immediately something like scales fell from his eyes and regained his sight. Then he rose and was baptized, and taking food, he was strengthened. For some days he was with the disciples at Damascus. And verse 20, and immediately he proclaimed Jesus in the synagogues, saying, he is the Son of God. He is the Son of God. Well, in that one sentence, we have a summary of the sermon that Saul was preaching regularly. It was most likely full of scripture, because he would be debating with individuals, especially in the synagogues. And it was also most likely that he was demanding a response, because quite a number of people came to believe in the Lord Jesus Christ. However, what we are noticing from Dr. Luke's summary is that it was centered on Jesus Christ. For we are told there that he was proclaiming Jesus in the synagogues, saying he is the Son of God. We are being reminded afresh that we must respond to a person, Jesus, if we are going to be saved. It's not a method. It is a person. Believing in him so that we might be saved. Very well then. Let's plunge into the passage that is before us. After the sermon that Philip preached, which we saw together in chapter 8, we are told about the amazing conversion of Saul, who was a chief persecutor of the church. Saul had been going around decimating the church in Jerusalem, and now he was making his way to do the same in Damascus. But this time, the Lord Jesus Christ apprehended him. God sent a disciple by the name of Ananias to bring him to respond to the gospel, as we saw earlier in the passage we read. And immediately after Saul's conversion, he began to zealously preach in the synagogues. And he was preaching the very message that he had opposed with deathly hatred. This spoke of Saul's conversion, no doubt, a changed heart, because it demanded that somebody should swallow his pride when he goes from opposing to the extent that Paul opposed to now preaching to the extent to which Paul preached. Well, let's go on to look at the main message. What was it? We have been told in our text that the message was simply this. Verse 20, and immediately he, that is Paul, proclaimed Jesus in the synagogues, saying he is the Son of God. What we notice there, therefore, is that his message was simply this. Jesus is the Son.

was hell bent to shut down the entire enterprise that was called the People of the Way. Later on, they came to be called Christians, and the church became the collection of such individuals. Paul, at this time being called Saul, was committed to make sure that he destroyed what he considered to be a mere cult. Well, we learned together that on his way to Damascus, Jesus met him. Jesus spoke to him from heaven, and Jesus defeated him on the way to Damascus. And at that point, Saul was terribly humbled, because he realized he was fighting God. And then the evidence that Jesus was truly God was now there before him as light shone from heaven. And that's why now he was able to say to people, from the depth of his own ruin, from the depth of his own humility, Jesus is the Son of God. In other words, Jesus was the second person of the Holy Trinity. God comprises three persons, the Father, the Son, and the Holy Spirit. And the second person is the one who had come down to earth. But being God, therefore, he was one who was eternal. He had no beginning. He had no end. He was one who was absolutely sovereign. In other words, he was the ruler of the entire universe. He was also all-powerful because he is God. And therefore, he could do all things. And that's the reason why he was able to stop Saul in his tracks and say, "Saul, Saul, why are you persecuting me? You are kicking against the gods." And gods there being G-O-A-D-S. In other words, you are kicking against the pricks. Those are the pricks that would normally be used if you were on a donkey or a camel or a horse and you were wanting to move it forward. You simply put it onto your shoes, and as you used it to hit the horse or donkey or camel on the side, it immediately began to move forward. Now, anybody who kicks against it only hurts himself. That's what he was saying. "I am the all-powerful God. You can't fight me, Saul. I am the Son of God." He also now realized that this Jesus was not only eternal, he was not only sovereign, he was not only all-powerful, but he was also the all-wise creator of the entire universe. There was no of the entire universe. There was no way you could outsmart him. He is the one who has put together the engine room of even the smallest cell in our bodies. And at the same time, he is the one who has put together and in perfect balance the solar system in which we live. And then the galaxies upon galaxies upon galaxies that make the entire universe. This Jesus is the one through whom all things were made. Saul was himself staggered about that reality, and he was now proclaiming it wherever he went, that this Jesus, he is the Son of God. But also, as God's Son, Paul would have said that the Father sent him into the world in order to accomplish redemption, so that he might live a perfect life above all sin, whether in action or in word or in thought or even in the intention of the heart. But having lived a perfect life, that this Son of God, who had become
the Son of

0: man could now take our place on the cross, die our death on that terrible, terrible hill of Calvary. And Jesus did exactly that. He came, he lived a perfect life, and then he went to the cross and took our place and died. It is something that Paul never recovered from. He used to speak in terms of this Jesus who loved me and gave himself for me. Who loved me and gave himself for me. Wow, what a savior this Jesus is. And so 3 days after his death on the cross, he rose again because death could not keep its prey in the grave. This was the Son of God himself, the all-powerful Son of God. This was he who, by the power of the Spirit, broke asunder the bars of death and therefore was finally released, free to proclaim the gospel, the good news that now forgiveness was ours, not through the sacrifice of bulls and goats and sheep, but through the once for all sacrifice of the Son of God who became the Son of Man on the cross. And so with this message, he gave it to his disciples, his apostles. He commissioned them and said, go and tell the whole world that salvation is now full and free through me, the Son of God, having taken the place of sons of men. And it was this message that Saul was now joining his voice to proclaim to all who would hear him. And no doubt, in the midst of proclaiming that, he would also appeal to his listeners that they should repent and trust in this Christ, that he is not just the Son of God to be listened to, he was also the Son of God to be obeyed. He was the Son of God that individuals needed to humble themselves and, turning from all their sins, put all their trust in him. That's all the message behind that little phrase, that Jesus is the Son of God. Imagine how confusing this was to everyone. They knew that Saul had caused mayhem in Jerusalem and that he was now, having come to Damascus, to arrest these individuals who were proclaiming this message that he did not believe and wanted to destroy. Yet, upon his entry into Damascus, he was preaching the very faith that at one time he had tried to destroy. They could not believe it. I'm telling you, they just shook their heads and wondered, what on earth has happened? And he confounded the Jews because he was able to prove from the Old Testament scriptures that indeed the Messiah that had been promised by the prophets for all those years, all the things that they had said the Messiah was going to do, Jesus has done. He has fulfilled all those promises and prophecies. Saul was able to do this because his eyes were now spiritually opened. He could go to the laws of the Old Testament, the figures of the Old Testament, individuals like Joseph and David and Solomon, and was able to show that all these people were simply types of Christ, types of Jesus. And as we study their lives, we begin to see the work that Jesus Christ himself had done and would continue doing. He was showing them that the prophecies of the Old Testament, all of them, were fulfilled in the person of our Lord Jesus Christ. Saul had begun to realize all these truths, and he could not wait to share them with all the people that were around him. In fact, after verse 20, this is what we read. Acts chapter 9 and verse 20. Now I just want us to read verse 21 and verse 22. And all who heard him were amazed and said, "Is not this the man who made havoc in Jerusalem of those who called upon this name? And has he not come here for this purpose, to bring them bound before the chief priests?" But Saul increased all the more in strength and confounded the Jews who lived in Damascus. How? By proving that Jesus was the Messiah. Jesus was the Christ. Jesus was the Son of God promised in the entire Old Testament. Now, when they realized that they could not convince him or dissuade him, they then began to plot to kill him. Verse 23, when many days had passed, the Jews plotted to kill him. Can you imagine? They failed to argue out the case. They now just say, "Let's get rid of him." That's not the way it's supposed to be. If what was teaching was false, surely all you needed to do was to prove him wrong. But anyway, the bottom line is that the truth is in Christ. Sadly, too many people today who oppose the Christian faith have never engaged with this claim sufficiently that Jesus is the Son of God. You see, if he was not, then would have been the greatest imposter of all time. Because that's not just claiming to be a great teacher. You are claiming to be the creator of the entire universe. But on the other hand, if he is the creator, which he is, if he is the Son of God, which he is, then we must all bow our knees to him as Lord and Savior. Otherwise, how can you explain the details with which the entire Old Testament speaks of his glory, of his humiliation, of his exaltation, and all that being finally fulfilled in the person of the Lord Jesus Christ? How can you explain that? Oh, I want to plead with you. Forgo your pride. Give it up. And instead, call on Jesus Christ that he might save you. He is the Savior. He is Lord. He is able to change and transform your life. Why? Because he is truly the Son of God. Let's go to our quiz then and wrap up today's program. The question this week is, in one sentence, what was the message that Saul preached soon after his conversion? Let me say that again. In one statement, what was the message that Saul proclaimed or preached soon after his conversion? If you've listened to the program, then you cannot miss the answer. Send it to me using the email address conradmbewe@gmail.com, and Conrad Mbewe is spelled conradmbewe@gmail.com, or send it as a text or WhatsApp message to 0967-460-393. Again, 0967-460-393. And as I always say, your answer should simply be in one sentence. And if you reach four correct answers, bang, another book is going to come your way. Do not forget, when you send your answer, to mention four things. Very important. your full name, the name of this program, your city, and your phone number. From me, Conrad Mbewe, it's bye for now.
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0: Welcome to another edition of Loving Life. Yes, that's what it is on a lovely Saturday. How was your day? How is your weekend? Where are you catching us from? Remember, we need to hear from you. We want to hear from you. Give us your feedback on 0956-200-490. I'm your friend, Chibo, to keep you company. And yes, it's time to talk all things relationships, all things that marriage. And as usual, it's a power-packed program. Getting to start off with Reverend Lemmy Mwale as he talks about friendship and marriage, followed by Stefan, who will be talking about loneliness. Sometimes loneliness drives us to do all sorts of things without, thinking through, and we tend to make wrong choices or we make wrong decisions as a result of loneliness. So we're getting to hear from Stefan as she talks about that topic, and then Dr. Billy Graham will be closing up with being a warrior. Are you in that marriage yet you feel you are alone? There's a gap, and the house is full. There's maybe you have children, or there's so much activity in the house, but at the same time you feel alone. Well, Dr. Billy Graham will be closing up with that conversation on today's edition of Loving Life. And today we're getting to hear from Karima Kibo as she gets to feature on Loving Life. Keep on listening.
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0: All right, that is Karima Kibo with Forecast. And moving on. Well, you may be interested to not, if you listen to the group early on. Karima Kibo is a gospel singer and a founding member of the gospel group Virtue. I know I listened to them a lot at some point. And this particular album is called Just Karima. And so that is the artist that we're featuring today. And as you tuned in, shortly joining Reverend Lemmy Mwale, as he'll be coming up with Friendship and Marriage.
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5: Good evening. This is your brother and friend, Pastor Lemmy L.J. Mwale, with the husband and wife, Kit. It's a blessing to minister God's word to you. It's a blessing to bring these wonderful thoughts the Lord has given. I want to talk to you about friendship in marriage. Friendship in marriage. Basically, I know here in Africa, the way we have been taught and the way we've grown up, the thought of friendship in marriage does not occur. But I must say to you that before you ever marry, you must be friends, I believe, or you must have been friends. If you are not friends, I must say you're missing out something. So, friendship in marriage. I'll read from the book of John, chapter 15, John 15, and read verse 14. In fact, let me begin from verse 13 of John chapter 15. The Bible says, greater love has no one than this, that he lay down his life for his friends. You are my friends if you do what I command. I no longer call you servants, because a servant does not know his master's business. I'll just end there. Jesus Christ must tell his disciples in this particular portion of scripture that you are my friends. And he says, you are my friends because I tell you that which my Father has asked me to do, or that which I know. He says, friends don't, only friends rather, share secret information. If you were my servants, I would not tell you the things that are in my heart. So from there we can learn one thing, that if Christ must call us, his disciples, his friends, because we are fully aware of what he's come to earth to do, he confided in his disciples, and he's still confiding in us, and he calls us friends, how much more must the friendship be between husband and wife? Maybe to start with, what is friendship? Who is a friend? Of course, you tell me a friend is somebody you trust. They always say a friend is somebody with whom you have confidentiality. A friend is someone you have communion with. A friend is someone who has a listening ear, or somebody who you can listen to. A friend is someone you can correct. Okay, somebody you can give correction, or you can receive correction from. A friend is someone you have companionship, eating together and sharing some intimacy. Of course, a friend is someone you know means well for you. So I am saying this evening that your husband must be your friend. Your wife must be your friend. If Christ could call his disciples his friends, and because he had shared with them what he came to do, he didn't keep anything from them, how much more must a wife and husband, how much more must they be friends? So a friend is one with whom you share things of confidence or confidentiality. A friend is someone you can receive correction from. A friend is somebody you can give correction to. A friend is someone you trust. And a friend, of course, is someone you know, means well for you. And in friendship, there's communion. You share, you become friends, you become close, you begin to share deep things that are making are helping you to make progress. But I must say something here. Of course, the word love is philia in particular in the Greek to mean affection. So friends are people that there's some philia in there. There's some affection. So in friendship, there is also some affection where you miss each other. Where if you haven't not seen your wife, you miss them. You haven't seen your husband, you miss them. There is a mark of friendship there. But I must say something that will help us here as husband and wife. Somebody has said that God did not put the man to sleep and took a bone from the foot. But God put the man to sleep in the book of Genesis, chapter 2, and took the bone from the side of his body, a rib. Why didn't he take the bone from the foot? So that he would be stepping on her? We believe, and I think rightly so, that God took the bone from the side so that man and woman can walk side by side. In other words, that man and his wife must be friends. Brother, you must be a friend to your wife. And sister, you must be a friend to your husband. Otherwise, you can't be full of confidentiality. You cannot share things. You cannot trust each other. I must ask a question. What one thing in particular without which there could be no friendship? There's one thing, I've always said that when I'm counseling, there's one particular thing without which there could be no friendship. Others have said, well, confidentiality. Others have said, no, ability to communicate. Others have said, it's ability to correct each other. Others have said it's ability to be there for each other, and without that there can be no friendship. But I've always asked the question, what is it, that one thing without which there could be no friendship? And somehow if you examine your friendship properly, or if you examine the facts about friendship, I would like to suggest to you, there's one particular thing without which there could be no friendship. This particular thing is a factor or a virtue that ties friends together, and I want to offer you trust. Friends trust each other. Friends trust each other. I must dare to say, without trust, there can be no friendship. So, if you are married, like you are friends, the question is, do you trust each other? Do you trust each other? True friends trust each other. To trust is to know that what the one is saying is what it is. To trust is to get what you see, to get what you hear. Do you trust your husband? Do you trust your wife? If you trust each other, then you are friends. I must say to you, friendship is not a virtue, or it's not a thing just for good people. Even thieves can be friends. I'm not promoting people to be thieves, but I'm simply saying thieves also can be friends. Even those who do bad things can be friends. Because the key factor is that in that particular communion or fellowship, there must be trust. Doesn't matter what it is. The nature of the friend, of the communionship, doesn't matter what it is. As long as there's trust and confidentiality and secrecy, they are friends. But thank God, we are talking about friendship for good things here in marriage. There must be trust. Why you're struggling in your marriage is because there is no trust. Why you have to jump for that phone when your wife is about to get it, you have to die for it, because there's no trust. Why, wife, you must explain all the time, explain away where you're coming from, why you're late, why it happened like that, because there's no trust. If there was true trust in your marriage, lots of things would be handled. Why is it that little change, you can't even buy bubble gum? Even if you bought bubble gum, you must explain many, many, many, many ways why, what happened. It's because there's no trust. Trust is key. Another question is, do you demand trust or you earn trust? Yes, trust is the key factor in friendship, but do you demand it or do you earn it? Do you work for trust or you just say, trust me, trust me, trust me, yet you're doing the opposite? Listen, you cannot demand trust.
3: You can't keep saying to your wife, or is it husband, why don't you trust me, when your actions are contrary to your words. If I'm going to expect my wife to trust me, then my words must line up with my action. If my wife is going to trust me in anything, in any matter, then what I say must be what I do. What I do must be what I say. In other words, my whole life must line up with what I believe in. Trust is earned. You work for trust. You've come this far into marriage because you trusted each other. You earned each other's confidence. So you must earn trust. You can't demand trust. You must be, what you say. Husband, it's high time you learned to be what you say. Wife, it's high time you were what you say you are. I have learned with time that my words must match with my actions. And because they do, by the grace of God, therefore my wife trusts me. And therefore I trust my wife, because what she says is what she does. If she says she's at ShopRite, or she's at this particular shop or particular mall, I'll find her there. But some of us, you say you are in this particular compound, you're in Kalingalinga, or you're in Lusaka, when you are actually in Kawe, or when you're actually at the corner of the house, you're behind the house, yet you say you are away. Listen, you earn trust. You don't demand trust. Be a trustworthy man, a trustworthy woman. Then your marriage will go well with you. Let me say this as I conclude. This factor called trust in friendship is key. You earn it, you don't demand it. Be what you say you are. But listen, don't make a mistake of losing trust. Make sure you keep the trust. Make sure you protect your trust. Because if you lose it, let me ask you a question. How soon do you think you can get back the trust if you lose trust? Sometimes never. It takes a long, long time to regain the trust you built if you lose it. Why dare then lose the trust? Why be found in that compromising position? All along you've been trustworthy. Then for a morsel of soup, for a minute's pleasure, you must be found compromising. Then you must lose everything you have built for years. Oh, what manner of loss. I urge you to keep the trust. Earn it. Work for it in that marriage. Some of you have worked for it. Don't let that little thing that wants to come your way to disturb the trust. Keep it. Because if you lose it, you may never gain it. So what have I said? Friends have confidence in each other. They share secrets. They correct each other. But one thing is key. There is trust. You earn trust. You don't just demand trust. When you have earned the trust, keep the trust. Forgo that pleasure. Forgo that little beckoning away from the marriage. Keep your marriage. Enjoy your marriage. Husband and wife, you must be friends. Then everything else will line up. Shalom, shalom. Those who make it know that they have to grow from strangers to friends, from friends to companions, from companions to intimate people. There is work to be done.
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0: All right, that is Karima fading in the background with Should Have Seen It Coming. And earlier on, we had Reverend Lemmy Molly talking about the importance of friendship in marriage. Somebody once said when a couple chooses to nurture their friendship, marriage becomes more than a partnership. It becomes a safe place for two souls to grow together. And so friendship in marriage is what keeps love soft, keeps communication open, and keeps the home a place of peace. I pray that you and yours will have that steady friendship before the vows, before the responsibilities, before the pressures of life. There were two people who simply enjoyed each other. And may you continue nurturing that friendship, and may you continue enjoying and loving one another, even as Christ has commanded us. Moving on to more music, and shortly we'll be joining Stefan as she comes up talking about loneliness, the repercussions of some of the decisions that we make in loneliness.
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1: There is a manner in which God uses relationships that would bring, that they become a bridge to destiny. You see, when the Lord looked at Adam, he didn't say, Adam, it is not good for you to be lonely. He said, no, it's not good for man to be alone. And that is such a mystery with God. Can we just flow like this? We're going to pray in a second and just see what the Lord is going to do. I love when there is just this freedom to just let the Holy Spirit do what he wants to do. You see, when God came, when God looked at Adam, he says, man, it is not good for man to be alone. What is fascinating in that moment is when you think about what alone means from a dictionary perspective, it's the absence of people. It is isolation. But yet, God was there. Animals were there. And not animals like pets. This was before the fall of man. The animals could talk. Remember, the serpent was an animal God formed. The person that deceived Eve was not Satan. It was an animal influenced by Satan. It was the serpent. But it was known as one of the most cunning animals that the Lord God had made. And there's a message in that by itself, because when the enemy wants to get you, he looks for who is the most compatible in your circle to his agenda and his nature. So when the enemy was looking, how do I get to Eve and Adam? He looked for what is the most cunning creature that was made that could align with my agenda. So the serpent was used. But the serpent was not Satan in that moment. It was a serpent that the Lord God had made. The animals were talking and they were not surprised by this. So Adam was not alone according to our cultural perspective. But in the kingdom, alone is a different thing. Alone is to be without a helper assigned to your destiny. So when it comes to your destiny, when it comes to your assignment in God, there are always people that God connects and assigns to your life. The problem, and this is my emphasis today, and we're going to pray and then just flow. My emphasis today, as I was seeking the Lord, what is it that you want me to speak to your people? And what is the area that you want to show up in this moment? And the Lord began to show me the stronghold of loneliness. Because you see, many people are seeking marriage from a place of loneliness, a fear of loneliness. And being alone is not the same thing as feeling lonely. Because loneliness is a feeling, is an emotional state. Adam did not understand loneliness because he found his satisfaction in God. You see, you were created to find your wholeness and your satisfaction in God. That is why when Jesus even encountered the woman by the well, and he's talking to her, and Jesus, you know, he was such an object teacher. He would use things to mirror to the essence of who he is. So he tells the woman about a water

0: that if she will drink of this water, she will thirst no more. You see, Jesus recognized that this woman has a thirst. Her soul has a thirst. And the soul is searching for what can quench that thirst. And in her search, she had about 5 husbands. Just looking. 1, 2, 3, 4. And then Jesus says, and matter of fact, the one you're living with is not even your husband. So Jesus read her whole mail to her, not to shame her, but to reveal to her what you're searching for. Don't you realize you still haven't found it? You're looking for it in the wrong places, but the essence of what will fill you up is your intimacy with Christ. And one of the problems that we are not facing in our generation as Christians is that maybe we're not as serious about intimacy as we ought to be. That there are voids in our lives, and we're thinking that, God, you just need to send me this thing to fill the void. But you need to settle in the place of first knowing God and get into a place where he fills you up and he truly becomes your everything. Because when you're whole, there's nothing that truly adds to you or takes from you. You recognize things as stewardship. That this relationship, I'm a steward over it. You recognize things as the assignments of God. You're not looking for a person to add value to you or to take value from you.
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saying save me as well, right into the dying minutes of the show. I hope you were able to learn one or two things from Stefan's conversation, talking about wholeness and knowing who you truly are before you settle for that relationship, not out of loneliness, but because you know that God wants you to be with that person. And shortly we'll be joining Dr. Billy Graham as he talks about being a warrior in that space, in that marriage where you feel alone, where you feel there's a gap, where you feel you have a spouse, but you are with that spouse, but then you feel that loneliness and it's not making sense at all. What do you do? Let's get to hear as he talks about being a warrior in the spirit just after this song coming from Karima, the artist that we're featuring today.

0: Imagine this. The sun sets, the lights go dim, and the house grows silent. A woman lays her head down, not next to the one she once dreamed of sharing life with, but alone. Not because she stopped loving, but because something went missing, something shifted, something broke. And in that silence, there's a question that echoes louder than words. God, are you still with me? If you are that woman, or you know someone who is, this message is for you. This is not just another video. This is a divine moment, a holy pause in your day, where heaven leans in and says, daughter, I see you. Because what you're walking through is not just about marriage. It's about faith, about endurance, about God working in the dark when no one else is watching. You didn't choose the pain, but you can choose what to do with it. You can either drown in the silence or discover the voice of God in it. In the next few minutes, we're going to talk heart to heart, not just about being a wife, but about being a warrior in the Spirit. We'll explore what the Bible says, what the Holy Spirit wants to whisper to you, and how you can walk through this season, not as a victim, but as a woman victorious in Christ. So don't scroll. A wonderful Quranis. When God created man and woman, he didn't just create two beings to coexist. He created them to become one, to share life in its fullest form, physically, emotionally, and spiritually. This oneness is most clearly expressed in the unity of the marriage bed, where there is no division, no shame, and no distance. When a woman sleeps alone without her husband, it is more than just physical separation. It is often a sign that something deeper has been wounded in the fabric of that oneness God intended. God's design was never for the husband and wife to lead separate lives or to dwell in isolation from each other, even under the same roof. The act of sharing a bed in marriage is not just about comfort or habit. It is about covenant. It is about reaffirming night after night that we belong to each other, that we are not just partners in finances or parenting, but partners in heart and soul. And where division enters, the enemy always finds room to work. God created the night as a time of rest, intimacy, and spiritual renewal for couples. That time in the marriage bed is a place for prayer, for forgiveness, for vulnerability. When one partner is missing from that space, it becomes easier for loneliness to take root, for assumptions to build, and for emotional walls to be raised. The physical distance becomes a doorway to emotional and spiritual distance. And over time, what began as a small crack can become a wide chasm. But it was never meant to be this way. The Lord speaks clearly in His Word. It is not good for man to be alone. And that word wasn't just for Adam. It is for every husband and wife. Togetherness is protection. Togetherness is strength. Togetherness is obedience to God's original design. When the two are united in one bed, under one roof, with one heart, they reflect the unity of Christ and His church. But when they are divided, they misrepresent that holy union. The presence of a spouse is not just comforting, it is covenant-keeping. And when a wife finds herself alone night after night, she may begin to wonder if that covenant is slowly slipping away. God is not distant from this pain. He sees the loneliness of the wife and the silence of the husband. He is not blind to the tears shed on pillows or the prayers whispered in the darkness. He longs to heal what has been broken and to bring back together what has drifted apart. Because His plan for marriage has always been unity, intimacy, and the sacredness of shared presence. When a woman sleeps alone without her husband, it often signifies not just physical absence, but emotional disconnection and spiritual vulnerability. Marriage was never meant to be a contract of convenience. It is a covenant designed to reflect the unity and love between Christ and the church. When God joins two people in marriage, He declares, "The two shall become one flesh." That means the husband and wife are not just to live in the same house or share responsibilities. They are to share hearts, burdens, dreams, and even the sacred silence of night together. Sleeping apart doesn't just mean a spouse is in another room. It can mean his heart is elsewhere, his focus is lost, and his sense of leadership has diminished. A woman alone in her bed night after night often begins to feel emotionally abandoned. She wonders why the one who vowed to cherish her now treats her presence as optional. She lies awake, not just missing his body, but aching for his soul, his prayers, his attention, and his spiritual covering. It is dangerous for a man to become emotionally absent from his wife, and even more dangerous when he does not realize the impact of that absence. Because the bedroom is not just a place of rest, it is a place where healing happens, where reconciliation begins, and where intimacy is renewed daily. When that is taken away, marriages begin to dry up, not because of loud arguments, but because of quiet neglect. God calls the man to be a covering for his wife, a source of protection and leadership. That does not only mean putting food on the table or making decisions. It means being emotionally present, spiritually alert, and physically near. A husband's presence in the bedroom can bring security to a woman's heart that no gift or grand gesture can replace. It is not about romance every night. It is about knowing she is not alone in the fight of life. On the other hand, the wife also carries the responsibility of inviting her husband into connection, not through nagging, but through grace, understanding, and intercession. When she feels alone, her first step should not be resentment, but prayer, because the heart of her husband is not beyond God's reach. Her faith can become the bridge that leads him back. God has not called wives to live as widows while their husbands are alive. He has not called husbands to become strangers to their own wives. He desires union in every sense, physical, emotional, and spiritual. So when a woman finds herself alone in the place that was meant for oneness, she must cry out not only for companionship, but for restoration of covenant. The enemy would love nothing more than for couples to become roommates, polite strangers, or distant allies. But God wants more. He wants the fire that once burned to be reignited, not through fleshly desire alone, but through his spirit breathing life into dry bone. Every night apart must be seen as a call to fight back in prayer, in love, and in truth. When a woman sleeps alone without her husband, it opens the door for emotional and spiritual battles that many do not talk about openly. The absence of her husband is not just noticed in the empty space beside her, but also in the empty space beside her, but also in the emotional vacuum that grows louder with every passing night. Loneliness creeps in and wraps itself around her thoughts, whispering lies that she's not loved, not wanted, or somehow unworthy. This is how the enemy works. He takes an earthly absence and uses it to cause spiritual wounds. What starts as physical separation can lead to emotional vulnerability, and when left unguarded, it becomes spiritual weakness. This is especially dangerous because marriage is supposed to be a spiritual shelter. The Word of God calls two to walk together in agreement, to strengthen each other, to comfort and to protect. When that agreement is broken or abandoned, it leaves room for temptation, for bitterness, and for depression to take root. And the enemy knows how to use such moments to whisper destructive thoughts. Maybe he doesn't love you anymore. Maybe this is the end. You're all alone, and God has forgotten you. If a woman is not anchored in the Word, she may begin to believe those lies. And once a lie is believed, it begins to shape her actions, her emotions, and even her prayers. The truth is, a woman sleeping alone needs more than comfort. She needs spiritual armor. She must be equipped with prayer, scripture, and a deep understanding of her identity in Christ. Her worth is not determined by a man's presence, but by God's promise. Yet even in that truth, we must not ignore the pain that absence brings. It is real, and it must be laid before the Lord daily. A woman in such a position must remember that her strength does not lie in pretending to be unaffected, but in her willingness to cry out to God in honesty. Lord, I feel alone, but I trust you are near. This kind of prayer invites divine strength to invade the weakest moments. Moreover, in the stillness of night, God can use that solitude not to harm her, but to shape her. In the absence of her husband, the presence of God can become more evident than ever. That's not to say the marriage should remain broken or distant, but it's a reminder that God redeems everything surrendered to him, He can take loneliness and turn it into intimacy with him. He can take silence and turn it into revelation. But the spiritual battle is real. And women must know that every tear cried alone in bed is seen by a loving father. Every sigh, every ache, every question is heard by the one who never slumbers nor sleeps.
1: Great conversation there with Dr. Billy Graham, talking about being a warrior in the spirit. Loneliness inside a marriage is real. So is God, who meets us there. And when you learn to be a warrior in the spirit, you discover that endurance, love, and supernatural peace can carry you through seasons that once felt impossible. And so today, know that being a warrior in the spirit doesn't always look like standing tall with fire in your eyes. Sometimes it looks like fighting battles no one can see. My praise that God will give you wisdom and guidance on how to navigate that situation if you are in that season, and may God himself hold your hand and give you the strength, the endurance that you need, even as you go through that situation. God bless you. Be sure to join me next Saturday as we bring you another edition of Loving Life. I'm Chipo, wishing you a lovely and blessed weekend. And remember to give us feedback on 0956-200-490. God bless you.

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1: Government urged to ban bars in public universities. Battle cry for Zambia urges churches to keep politicians off the pulpit. And life slowly resuming in the capital of Sudan despite fears of another attack. Good evening. To present the main news, I am Chimba Chilopa. A Lusaka-based clergyman, Patrick Osagi, has called on government to consider banning bars from public universities. Dr. Osagi said the presence of bars in public universities is contrary to Zambia's Christian values and principles. Speaking in an interview with RSV News in Lusaka, Dr. Osagi said the existence of bars in public universities does not contribute positively to the country's moral fabric, adding that such establishments often become conduits for immoral behavior. Public universities can instead establish other recreational facilities that promote healthy living and responsible behavior, said Dr. Osagi. He noted that institutions of higher learning accommodate students from diverse backgrounds, stressing that every facility within a university should reflect its primary purpose of providing education and fostering academic excellence. Dr. Osagi further warned that the continued operation of bars in public universities could contribute to moral degradation, arguing that universities risk producing graduates whose excessive alcohol consumption will negatively influence society.
2: Is that we should not allow bars in a university. What a university's environment is a learning environment. It's a place where discipline is taught to children. It's a place where they are going to get equipped for the future. Why would you put a bar in a university? Why would you allow alcohol to be in the space of students? I know that there are a lot that you are trying to do, but put it outside. You know, particularly if it's a government institution, there should be no bar in a public environment. It is unethical, and it even goes beyond all our national values and guidance.
1: The Anti-Corruption Commission, SCC, has urged the nation to reflect on the role they play in promoting integrity and strengthening the fight against corruption as the world commemorates the 2026 African Anti-Corruption Day, AACD. This year's AACD is being observed under the theme Scaling Up the Promotion of Integrity and Anti-Corruption Actions Across Africa. SEC Director General Daphne Chabu has encouraged citizens to report suspected acts of corruption as a way of promoting integrity, combating corruption, and understanding the important role each one plays to enhance national development. This year's theme challenges governments, institutions, the private sector, and every citizen to strengthen integrity and intensify the fight against corruption across our continent, said Mrs. Chabu in a statement issued to RSV News today. Mrs. Chabu disclosed that the Commission is working closely with learning institutions to integrate integrity and anti-corruption education into school curricula and has established integrity clubs in schools and institutions of higher learning to nurture ethical values among young people. She added that the Commission has facilitated the establishment of more than 270 integrity committees in both public and private institutions. Mrs. Chabu further called on the nation to participate in the process of promoting integrity, transparency, and accountability. Battle Cry for Zambia has urged churches not to give political leaders an opportunity to address congregants during church services, warning that doing so could be interpreted as endorsing them. Speaking on the Community Forum program on Radio Christian Voice during a discussion on the 90 days of prayer and fasting for peaceful August general elections, organization's prayer coordinator, Adamson Muma, expressed concern that allowing political leaders to speak in church could influence congregants' voting decisions and undermine their freedom to choose their preferred candidates. Rev Muma said the pulpit is a sacred place that should never be used to endorse politicians, but should remain dedicated to preaching the gospel and advancing the work of God. Given the influence the church has in society, endorsing political leaders could sway church members to vote for those leaders, thereby denying them the opportunity to make independent electoral choices, said Rev Muma. Rev Muma has challenged churches to reflect on the true purpose of the pulpit and ensure that its sanctity is preserved and not compromised by political interests. He further urged churches not to be swayed by gifts or donations from politicians, especially during the campaign period, warning that accepting such gestures could be perceived as political endorsement.
3: you have a lot of people there supporting different what political parties. So if, for example, I bring the party, I allow the party which I endorse, or so to say, it can create tension even in the church. So we have by all means to avoid giving politician platform to maintain the peace. And the church pulpit is sacred. It should not be used. It is consecrated to God. It is set apart for God's work. So the pulpit should not be used for nothing else but the preaching of the word.
1: Central Province Permanent Secretary Milna Mwanakampwe has urged beneficiaries of the Social Cash Transfer SCT scheme to use the funds prudently. Dr. Mwanakampwe says the government is aware that some beneficiaries misuse the funds on beer drinking instead of investing in activities that improve their livelihoods, a practice that defeats the objective of the Social Protection Program, which is aimed at reducing extreme poverty among vulnerable households. He said this in Serenja District during a monitoring visit of the Social Cash Transfer Program. He noted that the number of SCT beneficiaries in Serenja has increased from 4,500 to 13,500 over the past 5 years, describing the growth as clear evidence of the government's commitment to improving the welfare of vulnerable households through social protection interventions. Dr. Mwanakampwe also clarified that being a beneficiary of the scheme does not disqualify anyone from benefiting from the Farmer Input Support Program, FISIP, urging eligible residents to take advantage of both government programs. In African news, at least 2 million of the 5 million Sudanese who fled their homes in the capital Khartoum have returned home. Life is slowly resuming in several other towns like the city after a military victory against the Rapid Support Forces, RSF. But despite decimated infrastructure, those coming back were overwhelmed by the thought of seeing their city for the first time in years. But although the authorities promised a quick restoration of normal life after their military victory, power is still mostly out, buildings remain damaged, and workers are going unpaid. Coming up shortly, Indian tourist among 15 killed as speedboat capsizes in Vietnam. This and more, stay tuned.
4: HIV and AIDS has reached all corners of the world. All families in Zambia and Africa have been affected. When HIV and AIDS comes like it has, all suffer. Everybody should act to stop the spread of HIV and AIDS.
5: War against HIV and AIDS. Everybody should act.
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1: And now the rest of the news. 15 people have died after a speedboat carrying Indian tourists capsized near an island in the south of Vietnam, local media reports citing regional authorities. They say 32 Indians and 4 crew were on board the vessel, which overturned about 400 meters from Hon Mae Route Ngoya Island in rough sea conditions on Saturday. Several tourist vessels in the area quickly came to the rescue, finding many passengers trapped inside the boat, Vietnam's VN Express said. Some reports suggest all the victims were Indian citizens. 21 people were saved. That's the news to date. Here's another look at the headlines. A Lusaka-based clergyman, Patrick Osagi, has called on government to consider banning bars from public universities. Battle Cry for Zambia has urged churches not to give political leaders an opportunity to address congregants during church services, warning that doing so could be interpreted as endorsing them. And at least 2 million of the 5 million Sudanese who fled their homes in the capital Khartoum have returned home. For more news, follow us on our social media platforms. You can find us on Facebook, Instagram, X, and YouTube with the handle RCV News. My name is Chimba Chilopa. Stay tuned.
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12: Being bold is actually beyond pressing shift keys. It's beyond shaving machines. It's beyond reversing a cancerous disease. Being bold is coming to the understanding that the harvest is more than plenty, but those willing to put in the work are few. Turn quickly to the book of Matthew, past 28 chapters and come to verses 19 and realize the mandate is to look at the world and all its nations and say to ourselves, therefore, I'll go too. I'll go and love my neighbor enough to want to see them in heaven. I'll go and be compassionate enough to share the gospel with no fear end. I'll remember that persecution must be for his name's sake, because I'm grafted in. To God, we kids are namesakes. The practicality requires me to step into faith. Convos to point to the true source in the Bible to pronounce the gospel. I share my testimony to shame the past and the accusers thereof. I share the message of his goodness and it is to church I invite ya. I step into prayer and offering daily support to the brethren, being a good example of righteous standing to all my sisters, and then realize that it's time we disciples went out to disciple others, to disciple the world into getting to know the God of the Bible. So go ye into the world and share his word boldly. The call is to engage culture for his glory.
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0: sometimes feel like everything is meaningless, like every day is just spent in vain.
1: To be honest, that's how I felt before I had a personal relationship with Jesus Christ. So I completely get you.
0: Oh yeah?
1: It's impossible to find true meaning apart from our Creator. You know, God created us for a purpose, but we can only find it when we are in a relationship with Him.
0: That sounds amazing. But where do you even begin to have a relationship with a God you can't see?
1: Listen, God has revealed Himself to us in many ways. You find Him in nature, that's His creation. You find Him in His Word contained in the Bible. And you find Him through Jesus Christ, His Son, that He sent to die for us. You know, God loves you so much and is ready to reveal Himself to you if you let Him in. I'm actually glad that you've asked this question.
0: Wow, that's amazing. How do I let Him in?
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1: Being bold is actually beyond pressing shift keys. It's beyond shaving machines. It's beyond reversing a cancerous disease. Being bold is coming to the understanding that the harvest is more than plenty, but those willing to put in the work are few. Turn quickly to the book of Matthew, past 28 chapters and come to verses 19 and realize the mandate is to look at the world and all its nations and say to ourselves, therefore, I'll go too. I'll go and love my neighbor enough to want to see them in heaven. I'll go and be compassionate enough to share the gospel with no fear end. I'll remember that persecution must be for his name's sake, because I'm grafted in. To God, we kids are namesakes. The practicality requires me to step into faith,

0: and it is to church I invite you. I step into prayer and offering daily support to the brethren, being a good example of righteous standing to all my sisters, and then realize that it's time we disciples went out to disciple others, to disciple the world into getting to know the God of the Bible. So go ye into the world and share his word boldly. The call is to engage culture for his glory.
1: Our mission is to empower and equip believers for the Great Commission by delivering godly and relevant content that speaks to each member of the family. 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
1: 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Hallelujah.

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0: sometimes feel like everything is meaningless, like every day is just spent in vain.
1: To be honest, that's how I felt before I had a personal relationship with Jesus Christ. So I completely get you.
0: Oh yeah?
1: It's impossible to find true meaning apart from our Creator. You know, God created us for a purpose, but we can only find it when we are in a relationship with Him.
0: That sounds amazing. But where do you even begin to have a relationship with a God you can't see?
1: Listen, God has revealed Himself to us in many ways. You find Him in nature, that's His creation. You find Him in His Word contained in the Bible. And you find Him through Jesus Christ, His Son, that He sent to die for us. You know, God loves you so much and is ready to reveal Himself to you if you let Him in. I'm actually glad that you've asked this question.
0: Wow, that's amazing. How do I let Him in?
2: 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Be that friend who leads someone to Christ. 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

0: Being bold is actually beyond pressing shift keys. It's beyond shaving machines. It's beyond reversing a cancerous disease. Being bold is coming to the understanding that the harvest is more than plenty, but those willing to put in the work are few. Turn quickly to the book of Matthew, past 28 chapters and come to verses 19 and realize the mandate is to look at the world and all its nations and say to ourselves, therefore, I'll go too. I'll go and love my neighbor enough to want to see them in heaven. I'll go and be compassionate enough to share the gospel with no fear end. I'll remember that persecution must be for his name's sake, because I'm grafted in. To God, we kids are namesakes. The practicality requires me to step into faith. Convos to point to the true source in the Bible to pronounce the gospel. I share my testimony to shame the past and the accusers thereof. I share the message of his goodness, and it is to church I invite ya. I step into prayer and offering daily support to the brethren, being a good example of righteous standing to all my sisters, and then realize that it's time we disciples went out to disciple others, to disciple the world into getting to know the God of the Bible. So go ye into the world and share his word boldly. The call is to engage culture for his glory.
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2: I want to make the following declaration. I declare today that I submit myself as president to the Lordship of Jesus Christ. I likewise submit the government and the entire nation of Zambia to the Lordship of Jesus Christ. I further declare that Zambia is a Christian nation.
3: The Watchman. The Watchman. The Watchman. Welcome to The Watchman, a time of prayer for Zambia. 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

0: Hello and welcome to today's Watchman program. I'm your fellow Watchman, Reverend Joyce Mwanza. I invite you to pray with me as we bring the great nation of Zambia before God. Zambia, which is a Christian nation, and we are in covenant with God. God is our helper. God is our healer. God is our provider. God is everything to us. And he's the one that fights the battles. We are still in the valley of decision until the elections take place. That's when we come out. But during this time, we need to seek the face of God. We need to ask God to lead us. We need to ask God to direct us in the mighty name of Jesus. If we want to see good results out of these elections, oh, you believer, you and I need to position ourselves in the right position. Psalm 121 says, I will lift up my eyes unto the hills from where comes my help. My help comes from the Lord, which made heaven and earth. He will not suffer your foot to be moved. He that keeps thee will not slumber. Behold, he that keeps Israel shall neither slumber nor sleep. The Lord is your keeper. The Lord is your shade upon the right hand. The sun will not smite you by day, nor the moon by night. The Lord shall preserve you from all evil. He shall preserve your soul. The Lord shall preserve your going out and you're coming in from this time forth, even forevermore. That is the promise of God for you. It is a promise of God for you, but it is not automatic. No. Why do I say it's not automatic? You need to be strategically positioned. You need to follow what God says in order to receive all this that the Lord has said. We need to stand upright. We need to live a holy life. We need to live a life that is pleasing before Him. That's how we get our answers. We need not to be careless. No, the Lord doesn't want. He doesn't want that. No. In Psalm 24, the Bible verse 3 says, who shall ascend into the hill of the Lord? Or who shall stand in His holy place? He that has clean hands and a pure heart, who has not lifted up his soul unto vanity, neither sworn deceitfully, he shall receive the blessing from the Lord and righteousness from the God of his salvation. This is a generation of them that seek him, that seek your face, O Jacob. God will grant all this that he has promised to us. When we are in the right standing, when we are in the right position, and God wants to do it for this nation of Zambia. It is my prayer that indeed we will be in the right position. God has everything that relates to life and godliness. But it doesn't mean that they'll come automatically. No, we need to position ourselves by living righteously, by positioning ourselves in the right way, by not hindering ourselves from receiving from the Lord. And before I pray, I want to read Psalm 37 to encourage you as you wait on the Lord. The Bible says in Psalm 37, fret not yourself because of evildoers, neither be envious against the workers of iniquity. For they shall soon be cut down like the grass and wither as the green herb. Trust in the Lord and do good. So shall you dwell in the land, and verily you shall be fed. Delight yourself also in the Lord, and he shall give you the desires of your heart. Commit your way unto the Lord. Trust also in him, and he shall bring it to pass. On this one I say, commit these elections in Zambia to the Lord. Trust also in him, and he shall bring it to pass. And he shall bring forth your righteousness as the light, and your judgment as the noonday. Rest in the Lord. Wait on the Lord patiently. Rather, wait patiently for him. Fret not yourself because of him who prospers in his way, because of the man who brings wicked devices to pass. Cease from anger and forsake wrath. Fret not yourself in any wise to do evil. For evildoers shall be cut off, but those that wait upon the Lord, they shall inherit the earth. For a little while, and the wicked shall not be. Yea, thou shalt diligently consider his place, and it shall not be. If you read the whole of Psalm 37, I will not read everything, but I want you to position yourself. When we pray, when you finish praying, read Psalm 37 and see how you need to position yourself to receive from the Lord. Do not envy other people. Do not envy the wicked, but trust in the Lord in everything that you do. Trust in the Lord, but remember to depart from evil and do good. Depart from evil and do good. When you do this, then the Lord is going to come and fight your battles. The Lord will fight for you. The Lord will not leave the enemy. He will make sure that he condemns the enemy. He judges the enemies. Because the moment that we depart from evil, we allow God to come in our situation. We allow God to do the work for us. When we wait on him and keep his way, he will indeed fight the battles for us. He will make sure that the transgressors, the enemies of our lives, are destroyed altogether. So let us position ourselves by living upright lives at this time, in this time of decision. For those of you that can make it, go into fasting and praying and cry out for the soul of Zambia. The enemy wants the soul of Zambia, but he shall not have it in the name of Jesus. Zambia shall not die, but live and declare the works of the Lord. Zambia shall not die, but live and declare the works of the Lord. Zambia shall not die, I said, but it shall live and declare the works of the Lord. Let us pray. Jehovah, we honor your name. Jehovah, we lift your name. Jehovah, we glorify your name, the name that is above every other name, at whose name every knee will bow down and every tongue will confess that you are Lord, to the glory of the Father in heaven. We thank you, Jehovah God, that your name is above every other name. The name of the Lord is a strong tower. The righteous run into it and they are safe. When we run into you, O God, we are safe. Oh, we have the sweetest name of all, the sweetest name of Jesus. Oh, thank you, Father, that you gave us your Son, Jesus Christ. Oh, Lord, and when we believed in him, you gave us eternal life. Thank you that we are part of the kingdom of God, and we honor you, oh God. What a privilege you've given us. What an honor you've given us, oh God. Receive the glory. Receive the honor. Receive the adoration in the mighty name of Jesus Christ. Yes, we acknowledge our sins. We acknowledge our unrighteousness. We acknowledge our evil deeds. We acknowledge that we have sinned and fallen short of your glory. And Father, we ask that, Lord, you may have mercy on us. We pray that you may cleanse and purify us as watchmen, we pray, in the mighty name of Jesus Christ. And as we confess our sins, Jehovah God, on behalf of the nation of Zambia, we pray that you may have mercy on Zambia. Forgive this nation, oh God, for bloodshed, oh God. Forgive this nation, oh God, for sorcery, witchcraft, oh God. Oh, forgive this nation, oh God, for idol worship, oh God, and the many other atrocities and transgressions that we have made. Lord, we pray that have mercy on this nation in the mighty name of Jesus Christ. Do not look at our unrighteousness, but look at the blood of your Son, Jesus Christ, oh God, the blood that was shed on the cross of Calvary for the remission of our sins, for the salvation of our souls, in the mighty name of Jesus Jesus. Have mercy, we pray, in the mighty name of Jesus. We surrender our lives to you as a nation. We surrender this nation to you, O God, that have your way, have your way, have your way in this nation, in the mighty name of Jesus Christ. Yes, Almighty God, we surrender ourselves to you, O God, that, Lord, you may have your way, O God. You are the covenant-keeping God. You are the God that is in covenant with this nation, and you are the one that fights our battles. Oh, Lord, we stand back, O God, to leave the battle with you, to contend in this battle, to contend in this battle. The fight, O God, for the soul of Zambia is tensome. Almighty Father, it is intense, Almighty Father, and only you can fight this battle. Only you can win this battle. But what we do, oh God, know is believing that, Lord, by faith, oh God, this battle has been won. By faith, oh God, this battle has been won. You are sending, oh God, your warring angels, oh God, Angel Michael, to fight the battle in the mighty name of Jesus. Oh Lord of hosts, we call on your name. Oh Lord of hosts, we call on your name. Oh, fight the battle for Zambia. Fight the battle in all the four corners of this nation. Fight the battle of Zambia in all the 10 provinces, oh God, in the mighty name of Jesus Christ. Let that which is exalted, oh God, above your name, oh God, let it be abased, oh God, in the name of Jesus Christ. Like the God Dagon, yes, fell down and broke his hands and then broke his head. May the idols, oh God, in this nation of Zambia fall down before the name of Yeshua. Fall down before the name of Yeshua. Fall down before the name of Yeshua. Fall down before the name of Yeshua. In the mighty name of Jesus, oh Lord, arise and let your enemies be scattered. Oh Lord, arise, let the enemies of Zambia be scattered, be scattered. Let them be scattered. Let them flee away like chaff before the wind in the name of Jesus. For your warring angels, oh God, are active in every 4-10 provinces of Zambia in the mighty name of Jesus. Yes, the people of Zambia, yes, oh God, are protected by you. The people of Zambia, oh God, are saved by you, oh God. The people of Zambia believe in you. We trust in you for the sake of your people, oh God, for the sake of the chosen, oh God, for the sake of the elect, oh God. Come through for this nation, oh God. Show yourself, oh God, in your power and in your glory, in the mighty name of Jesus. Arise, my Lord. Let your enemies be scattered in this nation of Zambia, in the mighty name of Jesus. Bringing down every stronghold, bringing down every power, bringing down every principality, every ruler of darkness, in the mighty name of Jesus Christ. In the name of Jesus, oh God, we totally depend on you. We totally depend on you. We totally depend on you in the mighty name of Jesus Christ. Oh Lord, take every spirit of deception that the enemy is using, oh God, in these days to deceive your people, oh God. Every spirit of deception, we capture you and bring you down under our feet where you belong in the mighty name of Jesus. You spirit of lies, you spirit of rumor mongering, in the name of Jesus. Yes, we bring you down. We pull you down under our feet where you belong, in the name of Jesus. My Lord and my God, thank you that the battle belongs to you and you're fighting the battle for Zambia, in the name of Jesus. In the name of Jesus, every power of darkness is fleeing. Yes, back to the abyss where you belong. belong. Back to the abyss where you belong. Back to the abyss where you belong. Back to the abyss where you belong. Back to the abyss where you belong. In the mighty name of Jesus. In the mighty name of Jesus. Thank you, Lord, that the battle is yours. Yes, the battle is yours, oh God. In the name of Jesus Christ. Every enchantment, oh God, against this nation of Zambia. Yes, Almighty Father, we nullify every evil voice. Yes, every evil voice that has been speaking against this nation of Zambia. In the name of Jesus, in the mighty name of Jesus, oh Lord, may you visit, oh God, every evil altar, every evil altar. May you visit every evil altar. Yes, we send the fire of the Holy Ghost, the fire of the Holy Ghost, to every evil altar, speaking evil against this nation of Zambia, bringing evil against this nation of Zambia. My Lord and my God, let your fire, oh God, burn those evil altars. Let your fire, oh God, the fire of the Holy Ghost, deal with every evil altar. Deal with those priests that are standing, that are servicing those altars. In the name of Jesus Christ, break every cauldron, oh God. Break every cauldron, oh God. The people of Zambia shall not be meek in their cauldrons, in the name of Jesus. Yes, the people of Zambia are not meat in the cauldrons of the wicked ones, in the name of Jesus. Arise, my Lord, and let your enemies be scattered. Arise, my Lord, and show forth your power, show forth your glory. Ilangeni mwemfumu kutila mulesa wabalesa muli mfumu ya shamfumu muli leso yo wachimfia lesa kateka wabakateka oh wabashifwe, niwaweka we wamaka, niwaweka we uluobulu wesu, tuwa kutotela we mfumu, 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Yes, in the name of Jesus, your people, oh God, have been set free, oh God. Your people have been delivered in the name of Jesus, as you instructed Moses to tell Pharaoh, yes, let my people go, let my people go. You are still saying the same. Satan, let my people go, let my people in Zambia go, in the name of Jesus, in the name of Jesus, in the name of Jesus. Deliver us, oh God, from evil. Deliver this nation from evil. Deliver this nation from evil. Deliver Zambia from every evil, in the name of Jesus, in the name of Jesus, in the powerful name of Jesus, in the glorious name of Jesus, the name that is above every other name, the name that never fails. It is a name that is worthy to be exalted. It is a name that is worthy to be glorified. It is the name that is above every other name. And that's the name that we believe. That's the name that we embrace. That's the name that we appeal to, in Jesus' mighty name. Yes, the name of the Lord, which is a strong tower. The righteous run into it, and they are safe. We are safe in you. Zambia is safe in you. Zambia is safe in you. Zambia is safe in you, oh Lord. Zambia is safe in you, oh Lord. We honor you. We bless you. We lift your name. 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Tushirisheni mwelesa wesu. Oh, show yourself yourself, O God, in your power and in your glory, that you are our God and that you are the one that fights the battle for Zambia. You are the one that fights the battle for Zambia, and you're fighting the battle for Zambia. You're fighting the battle for Zambia. Oh, you're dislodging the enemy, O God. You're dislodging the enemy, O God. You're dislodging the enemy, O God. You're dislodging, O God, the camps of the enemy. We honor you. We bless you, O God. Be exalted and be glorified in the mighty name of Jesus Christ, we pray. Amen and amen. Thank you, Jesus. Thank you so much for praying with me. Let's keep on believing God, and let's keep on calling upon his name. His ears are not deaf to hear. His eyes are not blind to see. The eyes of the Lord behold the earth. They behold the evil and the good. God sees the evil that is going on in our nation. God sees the good that is going on in our nation. And he judges as the righteous judge. Hallelujah. Well, this is where we come to the end of our program. This is Reverend Joyce Mwanza, your fellow watchman. Until tomorrow morning, shalom, shalom.
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0: praise. Hallelujah. Hallelujah. Hallelujah. He's a great and mighty God.
1: Sometimes feel like everything is meaningless, like every day is just spent in vain.
2: To be honest, that's how I felt before I had a personal relationship with Jesus Christ. So I completely get you.
1: Oh yeah?
2: It's impossible to find true meaning apart from our Creator. You know, God created us for a purpose, but we can only find it when we are in a relationship with Him.
1: That sounds amazing. But where do you even begin to have a relationship with a God you can't see?
2: Listen, God has revealed Himself to us in many ways. You find Him in nature, that's His creation. You find Him in His Word contained in the Bible. And you find Him through Jesus Christ, His Son, that He sent to die for us. You know, God loves you so much and is ready to reveal Himself to you if you let Him in. I'm actually glad that you've asked this question.
1: Wow, that's amazing. How do I let Him in?
3: 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Be that friend who leads someone to Christ. 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
1: 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Say. 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